0: How far, everybody? This is your boy, Pishaw.
1: This is your boy, Baba Voom.
0: Yeah.
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1: 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My name is Kofi, and I confirm it. Confirm me. Oh, yeah, it was okay.
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Good morning, my beautiful people. We did here. How on a day? Hope say we did all right. And for those who don't wake up, I hope say the night's sweet us. See, if you can't check on lately, the weather these days just the sweet. If you sleep, you go be like say, make you not even wake up till later in the day. Because why? Everywhere just cool, just like last night, you know. But any which way, there is time and season. Now the season that we don't do so. All thanks to God Almighty and all thanks to God for the gift of life. For say we dey sleep, we dey wake up. Some of us sleep in the beginning of this month. One or two happen, they no day here. For me and you, we day here this morning. We thank God Almighty. No be by our making. No be say na we holy person, na we righteous person. But now God na in the run of us. We thank Baba God there. Welcome on this morning for Wake Up Naija. For your news talk and sports talk station, Radio 1, 103.5 FM. My name is Naoluchi Friday. If you come here, Boni, nothing do you. Let me report for duty this morning. As you all know now, once we don't start like this, any moment we will bring on a Tori on top a Proco Corner for inside Wake Up Naija. After which that one go carry us reach 5:30. We will come go bring on a Turning Point by Pastor Femi Emmanuel. Then that one go carry us reach 6 o'clock, where we will give on a we early momo tori. If we can't come back, we'll come work out, bring on a some small information. Come go give on a on a done here. This one a where we say we dey look at the headline stories them will waiting for inside we newspaper this morning. Now so that one will carry us reach some time. We can't continue because we know say for inside that we are Proco Corner. We get people where they shook mouth for inside. For some people we say they never wake up, then to go figure opportunity to call us, put mouth for inside the matter. And once we do that one, go reach 7 o'clock this morning, we'll go come carry our kaya. Come on for inside studio.

Okota, I hope still I don't do awake. Because this morning, we cannot talk. Maybe we go that level. Go bring on a amiibo corner. Na na na, they come back.

right, all right. Welcome back on top of the station, Radio 1, 103.5 FM. This is now Wake Up Ninja, Saturday edition. And inside the Wake Up Ninja, this is now Amebo Corner. For those people who like to do Amebo, how on a day? I hope, say, you did fine like me too, because you know, say Amebo, now I want to say they give joy. If you sit down, they hear the gist like this, and I saw you go, they smile. You go, they happy. Sometimes it go sweet you, sometimes it go spoil your mind, because of why. Now the story then go determine how you go feel at that point in time when you they do the amiable. Alright, this morning, you know, the one where we carry come. So you get this auntie where we say every 2 weeks they travel go meet the husband for where he day. And sometimes roads go free, you go reach there on time. Sometimes delay feeding. But the one way pain pass, we say, waiting happen, go, we say, this auntie saying they go travel, go meet the man. On that fateful day, make a no call and bad day, on that fateful day, there were lots of traffic on the road. So many things stop on the road. So unfortunately, she no reach the usual time where she did reach. You understand? Now, all her mind is okay. As soon they reach there, late hour for night, my bros get cow. At least you know, say your woman, they come into town. You don't already know the condition of waiting, they delay her. So, okay, maybe the man go wait for her, make a pick her and go house. Because say a day late. And getting a bus at that time of the night, now something go almost impossible or even risky to enter public bus by that time. So, the auntie comes here. Inja, they go on the journey. As he reach, a lot of other people, their person do already day. Some day with one recycle, we won't carry them reach us, cause in a late hour. Uncle no day anywhere to be found. She was like, why this man no go even come wait for me? Looking at the fact, say, time don't go. What if anything happen? She shall find her way, come reach us. Now, wait till come make her carry this matter come as I say, okay, make we even hear waiting people go talk. We say, Shebi, you know, say your woman they come in late. You know, bother say you won't pick her. You relax. After all the stress, you don't even sleep one round sleep, wake up. She knock, you open doors, you sit down there for parlor. Welcome her. Next thing, you say make you enter kitchen, they cook by that time of the night. The answer comes and say, which kind of man you be like this? Now the thing cost borrow. Oh God, on the child, the para, waiting happen. You know, fit cook for me. Auntie Contal and say, why I no go fit cook for you? I know they cook for you before. Chevy now my husband you be. You know, if you understand today, even me like this go, I did famished. Normally, as I did come, so wait, it's a time, don't go. I expect, say, you go fit cook something for two of us, say, since I'd already come in late, so anytime where I come, now you go fix it, or you go even keep my own for me. Now so bros converse, con de para. In fact, it remains more for resort to physical violence. I think on the one that say, which kind partner be this? So I come want ask question, because now what she they ask? She ain't a big deal, say, na must. Like, she come in very late. This is why they tell them they go like to 12 for midnight.

0: And this man, they insist, say he must enter kitchen. I beg. This matter, he reach same person started a shout, the one quarrel, the one raise hand on somebody. Because say he thought, say, you don't tire from the journey, sake of all the stress where you go through. So for that reason, you don't go fit enter kitchen. Now, you will be the man, wait till make you no even enter kitchen. Or if you no go enter kitchen, why you no buy something on your way? Or you go streets, find something, put for belly. Then tomorrow will be the next day. At least I go don't settle overnight. In the morning, I go fit enter kitchen, arrange something, maybe we go chop. At least, at this thing, I cause quarrel. That's what it takes here. Because make we ask. Whether the auntie, I see the same tire. Not be saying just purposely say okay, I know they could come. I did tired. She it reach make this one cause quarrel between people that don't live together for a period of time as couples. Okay. 0704-700-3341. And we would like to hear your own opinion on this matter. Whether this matter as it happened, it reach quarrel. Hello, good morning.
1: Hello, Lucy. Good morning, ma'am.
0: Good morning. Blessing, Abby.
1: Good morning. Your voice is foul.
0: Are you still?
1: I know they hear you.
0: You hear me now?
1: Okay, good.
0: All right.
1: My name is Blessing. I call from Maryland. Good morning, ma'am.
0: Good morning.
1: You see that boss, you don't tire for her. I don't know why some women, if their husband don't tire for them, they don't know. Don't tire for her. Make she give her a chance, small space. Instead of visiting him every 2 weeks, make she put break. Make she just give her time. Because as you know, the only say, I go meet my husband. You know, come carry me from airport to a park. You know, come carry me. No even send. I find my way come because they can't enter kitchen. Come the shout. Make she just give her chance, face. Give her chance. Give her space. Make everybody bring to her face. You don't tire for her. Don't tire for her. You don't need to be coming in here. Maybe she don't be to the ghost place.
0: Okay.
1: That's it. Thank you.
0: All right. Thank you so much. Blessing. 0704-700. Hello. Good morning. Oh, sorry. All right. Call us back. 0704-700-3341. 0704-700. Hello, good morning.
2: Hello, good morning.
0: Good morning.
2: Is that Orichi Friday?
0: Yes, sir.
2: Yeah, if you find from Shogunle.
0: Okay, sir.
2: Okay, yeah, from the story where you talk now. Well, there is one popular adage that says, if Muhammad doesn't go to the mountain will come to Muhammad.
0: Okay.
2: Hello?
0: I didn't hear you.
2: I repeat. If Muhammad doesn't go to the mountain will come to Muhammad.
0: Okay.
2: Otherwise, the man is supposed to understand. I blame him. If the woman, because of the holdup and other encumbrances around, so the man is supposed to understand that this lady must have underwent some certain difficulties while coming home. It is to cook food. Unless that man has what you call transfer of aggression, someone don't provoke him,
0: okay,
2: or he has been keeping malice for a long time, he used that one as an excuse to return that malice to the woman. So, unless is there anywhere it is written that it's the woman that must be cooking?
0: Mm-hmm. Good question.
2: I'm asking.
0: If it there for him, are they here? If it there for your own Bible or for a dictionary?
2: So there's no anywhere. So, as the situation comes, the man supposed to have at least cooked the food, prepared the food, and take his own, keep the woman his own. Even that will be a way to strengthen the marriage, to strengthen it. So it's not something that we start creating unnecessary, unconducive atmosphere.
0: All
2: so
0: right.
2: It's not. So the man should, yeah, unless that man has any other thing that is worrying him, or he want to, you know, use that as an excuse.
0: Okay.
2: To, you know, to return one thing or the other to that woman, to deal with the woman also, so that it's not an excuse. So the man is faulty.
0: All right. Thank you so much, Ifeanyi from Sogola. All right, and I don't hear him. Sorry, call us back 0704-700-3341. Hello, good morning.
3: Good morning.
0: Good morning.
3: Okay, if I good morning. The question is that I don't know how many people to put a gentleman. The human coming to the man, it's not only maintained the human self-committed because you need the man every week to. The man says to go to the bakery, so that I don't need their own arrangement. Whether or not they just to newly dated couple or newly dated wife couple to marry. You are the ones who are the ones who are going to decide to take. I will say, okay, say the woman can go, but also the man can also come and visit the woman that has apart from the mama, the kitchen of the woman. So if you say that the new ones make the woman look good before you go jump enter. Otherwise, that type of person, when it happens to that type of person, if you enter as my betrayal, they continue because it's a little type of the one who knows how to cook at all. And I don't see the clear, see, as the man doesn't do so. It's a really type, but the man will not know how to cook at all. So my children, the woman will survive it. So even a new one, make the woman look at where you go enter. Even like the children, you could take for life. So anytime when you come in, the cook. So make you enter the marriage. Even then, maybe even an old marriage. So me say the woman is supposed to make the person is supposed to marry. And so when you come, maybe the kind of food, the kind of meet the man. Obviously, the call is the very good cook.
0: Okay.
3: So, that two is the woman knew the man before. If the woman knew the man before, probably 2 years ago to bring for us to church with that. Even the two don't know. Put the notion that the children could continue. Even the children could take. So the children are better to talk with that.
0: All right. Thank you so much. 0704-700-3341. Hello, good morning.
4: Hello, good morning.
0: Good morning.
4: Good morning, how are you? Happy
0: fine.
4: Weekend.
0: Fine, thank you. Same
4: this
0: to you.
4: This is Mr. Adeniji from Iyanapaja.
0: Mr. Adeniji from Iyanapaja.
4: From Iyanapaja, yes.
0: Okay.
4: But the man and the woman lack understanding, according to my own perspective.
0: Okay.
4: You suppose, thank God there are phones nowadays where the woman can communicate with the man. This is my position. The man too can communicate with the woman. This is my understanding. And both of them will know that, yes, the woman has been delayed by every traffic. Whereby, the man can prepare something down from her, or he can go to a nearby restaurant to get the food, where they will eat that night. Thereby, they will understand, they are supposed to understand each other.
0: Okay.
4: By the grace of God, God will be trusted to the two of them, and they will understand each other.
0: Okay.
4: Thank God there is phone nowadays that you can communicate with each other. Thank you very much.
0: Thank you, sir. Okay, the woman and the man, they lack understanding. Thank you. Now, hello, good morning, ma.
5: Good morning, my dear.
0: Yes, ma. Yes, ma.
5: Yeah, I see that man has not concentrated at all. And I'm selfish. You see, there are many things you can just prepare easily and eat now. If you know that it's late. The people who have bought those things, when he saw that the time that the woman is supposed to come, she has not come. So she said that those things prepared. If you know that he's hungry, prepare it. And when the woman comes, they eat together. Or he eat it as he has finished preparing. I think it's just selfishness. And laziness too. But he should know how to cook all this little fast food now. He's just a wicked man. That's the way me I see it.
0: All right.
5: Thank you. God bless Nigeria.
0: Bless you too. God bless you, Mama. 0704-700-3341. Hello, good morning.
6: Hello?
0: Good morning, sir.
6: Good morning.
0: Yes, sir.
6: I'm Nadeo. Where is my radio girlfriend?
0: Your radio girlfriend, Deo, she did fine, but she did another department. Now, why would I know they hear her voice?
6: Okay.
0: But she's fine.
6: And the story where you bring come today, you know, say, when people are together, anything where bring misunderstanding, they have to learn from it. For instance, this thing will happen like this because the woman has always been going there. Then this time it can be as it happens. She had to learn from it. For instance, me now, if my partner travels, and then he's coming back or he's going to going home, I will be on phone with her throughout until she don't get home.
0: Okay.
6: Or when she's coming back. Then the day of coming back, I make sure that I prepare very well. So I don't know how long these two people have been together. But the woman, she should learn something from it. I will not say, oh, the man is tired, because I don't know the mood where the man did that day. So I don't know whether they were talking until she called me that back when she come to concern them, until she find her way reach home. So when she get there, the first thing first was to ask the man, I hope all is well, because you have never treated me this way before we even begin talk of cooking. On the man's side, for not preparing anything that the wife came late. No, I blame him for that one. But
0: yes.
6: However, let them learn from it, especially the woman that will always be going there. Let her learn from it so that it will never happen again. Let them they should not find a way around it. But the man has fought him very, very well. Not
0: okay.
6: Treat the woman well.
0: All right,
6: and
0: sir.
6: This evening, I'm at home. I will blame him for not taking care of the woman at that point in time.
0: Okay, sir. Thank you very much, sir. All right, so still there here, Radio 1103.5 FM. This is now Wake Up Ninja. I'm a worker on Anadia with you. Now that they hear waiting, they happen. The man, no do well. Now, somebody made mention of if na new marriage, may she look well before she go put head. But the truth is that these people. So, the truth is that they are not new in this marriage. A lot of things, people don't date together. The man lives and works in a different state, and this woman goes from where she resides. Every 2 weeks at least, make it be say yes, if you go meet the husband. So many things don't happen. But where they complain, the woman be say, this man, I tell you how the roads be. Motor spoil, traffic day road. For that reason, can't they reach late? Instead of you, okay, if you cannot even fix up something for me, why didn't you fix up something for yourself? I am tired from this journey. Now you start to divest. Like the first caller talk say, if it be transfer of aggression, we know if you know the mood when he meets the man. And normally, this man, they drive. If he say, one go Asaba, he won't go worry. For that late hour, he go drive, go. So wait till make you know if he even can't stay for where I day for park. As other people, there are people there, can't wait for me. You know, do that one. Only for you to want to quarrel with me because, say, I know fit cook that nice. Well, when I don't they hear him, so many people don't put mouth. But the truth be say, time almost reach for us to go for Turning Point by Pastor Femi Emmanuel. So in case you just tune in, no touch the dial. Because why 6:30, we will come back, come continue this story, make everybody for fit to learn. And then make you too, where we say they behave somehow like that, you too go fit learn for inside. 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Will they come back?
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0: Hello, welcome to Turning Point with Femi Emmanuel on radio. We are here again today, sent by God Almighty, to bring you the word of life, of salvation, of deliverance, of divine establishment, of healing, of lifting, of prosperity, of empowerment, of divine connection. Every good thing that your heart may desire under this sun, under this heaven, God has it for you. And God will not deny you. He said, if you've been evil, know how to give good things for your children, how much more or how much less will God not give unto those who trust him? Holy Spirit, good things of life, spiritual, material, mental, marital, and physical. Every good thing comes from God Almighty. 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What you receive daily into your spirit, soul, and body under divine inspiration and impartation will bring great changes. We start by saying what the word of God says to our lives. Don't say how you feel. Don't say what people say. Don't say what you read on social media. If what you see and hear and feel is not what you want, say what the word of God says. At the end of the day, the word of God will prevail. If you can be as loud as we are here, please be. Say this confession after us. Say with me, my Father and my God, I have come before you again today. I stand in your presence with a grateful heart. I worship you. I thank you for all your doings in my life. Today, O Lord, everywhere I go with your presence. Everywhere I go with the holy angels. Let everyone that must respond to me respond on time. All my waiting miracles, you are dropping for me today. I will go higher, never downward. My life will attract help. My life will attract resources. I will never lack. I will step on my mountains to go higher. All rivers, River Jordan, the Red Sea, dry up before me. All walls of Jericho, walls of obstruction, of struggle, of contention, of opposition, of delays, of trials, disappear. Me and God cannot fail. I carry God on the inside. His presence cover me. I cannot fail. I cannot come down. Every pain, by whatever description, in any part of my body, disappear now. I will return to this mountain to say thank you. Blessed be your name. In Jesus' name. Let your amen be strong. Wow. You will not just be making confessions. You will see the manifestations of what we daily confess. We now move from faith confession to the ministration of God's word. This commission is God's word based and God's word driven. We pray according to the word. We prophesy according to the word. And miracles, our order of miracles, are according to the word. Our theme for this time is more than a conqueror. I want you to say this after me. Put your right hand on your chest and say, I am more than a conqueror. Say so. Say, I am more than a conqueror. Say, I am an overcomer. Say, I walk in victory every day of my life. I triumph over every challenge by the power of God. I am empowered to prevail in every battle. Be saying it after me. Say, I live above defeat. I live above fear. I live above discouragement. I am victorious on every side. I reign in life through the grace of God. I am unstoppable because God is with me. I overcome all oppositions through my faith in Christ. I am destined to win because Christ already won for me. I carry the spirit of victory everywhere I go. I am a champion in this world. I rise above every limitation and obstacle. I possess the strength to overcome every trial. I am clothed with power, with favor, and divine success. No weapon formed against me shall prosper against me. My entire family move under the same direction. I move from victory to victory. I move from glory to glory. The battles of life do not defeat me. They promote me. I am seated with Christ in heavenly places with authority and dominion. Say amen. Something great has just happened to you now. You may not know it now, but making those confessions under this anointing, you will see doors opening for you on their own accord. Where you used to struggle before, you will not struggle again. Somebody is going to call you on phone very soon, invite you, ask for your bank account, and pay good money to you. It will be a great day in your life. And as God begins to bless you, remember the work of God also. I will announce it to you later. Our theme is More Than a Conqueror. And we are on More Than a Conqueror does not exclude us from the trials and the afflictions of life. That's what I've been talking about. That if we say we are more than a conqueror, it does not mean we will not face challenges like every human being faces. But it means because he is in us, we cannot be defeated. We cannot be brought down. If you are faced with challenges, oppositions, and you are defeated, you miss it somewhere. He said, submit yourself therefore to God, for greater is he who is in you than he that is in the world. That God is that is with us is bigger and greater and stronger than the enemies against us. So that we are in Christ does not mean we will not face challenges, but it means that through God, we will use those challenges as stepping stone to a higher height. There are marks that one is more than a conqueror. What are the marks? What are the signs? Number one, maintains faith in the midst of adversity. Take advantage of your adversity. Yes. Turn your challenges into testimony. Maintain faith. Faith is a weapon. One of our potent weapons to overcome in the challenges of life is faith. He said they overcame through the blood and the word of their testimony, the faith they confess. Number two, refusing to surrender to fear and discouragement. Don't surrender to fear. The Bible says God has not given us the spirit of fear, of love, and of a sound mind. Let me pray for somebody. Somebody is always afraid. Those I'm describing now, they know themselves. Anything happens, your heart breaks. You're thinking of traveling, you're afraid there may be accident. Somebody told me he cannot fly in an aircraft because of fear of crashing. And you know every second, every minute, human beings are moving through the air all over the world, but he's afraid. Some people are afraid of darkness. Some people are afraid to sleep at night. Suppose I sleep, I don't wake up. Fear, fear. Some people are afraid of other human beings. They see the face, they grip them. Afraid of their boss, afraid of their husband. Afraid, afraid, afraid. No, no, no. Some people are afraid of tomorrow. Afraid of future. Hey, they did kidnappings. Oh, they carry people in Ogbomosho. We have people in Maiduguri, in Porono. Hey, this banditry. Some people have fear everywhere. No, no, no. The Bible says God has not given us the spirit of fear. Yes, we live, there are dangers, but in the midst of it, it will keep us. Refusing to fear. If fear always grip your heart, you have something to do, a program, a ceremony, you are afraid. Where do I have money? You want to write an exam, you are afraid. I may fail. You are attending interview, you are afraid. Somebody asks you to come, you are afraid. Fear is a spirit. Say, God has not given you the spirit of fear. Put your right hand on your chest, if you are the one I'm describing. I command the spirit of fear to leave you. You are the fear that fear must fear. From now on, receive the boldness of a lion. He said, the wicked runs when nobody pursues. The righteous are as bold as a lion. Receive the lion heart. No fear. Go and fulfill your purpose in Jesus' name. How else do we overcome as a conqueror? You continue to praise God despite challenges. Yes, see trials, see challenges as a temporary situation. God promised you a permanent solution. Turn pains into praise and battles to testimony. Ah, your battles will become testimony. I don't know what you are faced with now. I don't know what is that pressure. Somebody is under pressure. I want to pray for those that are under pressure. Put your right hand on your forehead. Pressure, financial pressure, marital pressure, physical pressure, sicknesses and diseases. Somebody is listening to me now in the hospital bed. Or on your home, sick, down. Hey, somebody is depressed and discouraged. I prophesy, be lifted. That yoke is broken. From pressure, go into pleasure. God will turn your pressure into pleasure. Oh, he will turn your challenges into testimony. Say, I receive it. Say, amen, I receive it. Every trial confronting you in life will become your testimony. Every affliction assigned against your destiny shall work for your promotion. Be saying, amen. The Lord will strengthen you. God will uphold you. God will bring you into victory. You shall not be defeated by your challenges. Challenges shall announce God's greatness in your life. You are more than a conqueror. Say amen 7 times. Amen, amen, amen, amen, amen, amen, and amen. So shall it be in Jesus' name. After listening to me, take a cup in the water, go and wash your face. Put water in a cup, go under your shower, go under the tap, wash your face, mop your face. A rebranded you is out. A new version of you will operate from now on. Attracting help, attracting support, attracting money, healed, healthy, and whole. 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I also see your DP. I prophesy to your life. It is powerful. Do so. Before the YouTube and Facebook, do you have a phone? Are you on WhatsApp? Are you on Telegram? Then you should receive my 10 minutes phone ministration. I put a 10 minutes prophetic impartational ministration on people's phone, on WhatsApp, on Telegram. I started it on the radio 36 years ago on BCOS radio. Then we moved to OGBC radio. Then we went to FRCN radio all over the nation. And when the social media came, we just went all over the world. Right now, this voice is received in over 142 nations of the world. Join. It will give you, I will give you a number to give you the link. Follow the procedure. If you are finding it hard, call back that same number. It will put you through. That is also the number that will give you the link how to subscribe to our YouTube and Facebook so that every day, 6:30 to 7 a.m., you listen to me, you watch, you join us on Securing the Day, prayer power on your phone, on your YouTube and Facebook. Now, this is the number, 0805-802194. 0805-802194. Don't flash. Don't call. Too many people are calling. Just save the number and send SMS or WhatsApp. Give me the link to have Pastor Femi Emmanuel on my phone every day. And to subscribe to YouTube and like the Facebook. The number again, 0805-802194. 0805-802194. Do that now. It will send the procedure to you. If you are unable to get it through, call him back, chat him back. It will take you through. Next to sharing God's word, we listen to testimonies. Listen to these testimonies.
1: I'm here to praise the Lord and tell of his excellent greatness. God has been faithful. For a few weeks now, like 4 weeks, I've been down with malaria. I'd actually first taken self-medication, which I shouldn't have, like 2 times. Then when I was not feeling any much better, I went to the hospital. They did a test and they found I had malaria again. And they placed me on injection. I just want to give God the glory because of divine healing. God has been faithful. I want to thank God I'm well and I'm okay. Praise God.
2: Good morning, church. My name is Mrs. Ebohime. I have three testimonies. One, my daughter just graduated her master's with a good grade. My son just graduated from the university, and my marriage clocked 25 years. I give God all the glory and all the thanks.
3: My name is Charles Ogutoye. I want to thank God for his visitation and his presence in my life, that I was able to complete the 7 days fasting and prayer through the Lord's presence. And I give glory to God for keeping me alive and my family to this date. He has stayed with us and is still with us and is going to be with us forever. Amen.
4: Good morning, church. My name is Joseph Edemaria. I want to use the privilege to share my testimony, goodness of God, over my life and my family. I want to thank God because last month, enemy wanted to just strike some arrows against my children. I was out of the house, went to work. They called me and said my child was too strong. I called the mom and said, take him to the clinic and treat him. So when I came back, the situation was too very difficult, very somehow miserable. I prayed for him. We went to the clinic that very day. After they attended, I bring him back to the pastor. They pray with all of us. We pray together. As I got to that very day, he said, well, he want to eat. Normally, he doesn't want to eat. They give him food. He don't eat at all. He just throw it away. So he ate. The following day, I tell what he wanted. Before I thought, he said, I'm okay. I'm here. Everything is all right. So I want to turn the glory back to the God that has done that his life. Secondly, on the last about 2 weeks, I was about to go to work. On my way to the cross, I was going to pick a vehicle in the second lane. I don't know, the bike was just coming for this on one way. That's why I saw you head me up and knock me down. So I was having people just rush him. And the man was begging with the other one he carried. People now say, this place, that was the head one man down about 2 feet days ago, and the man died. So when I heard that, I said, this will not be my portion. I just pick up my thing. I said, I know the God I'm serving. By the grace of God, I'm recovered. I'm healed in Jesus' name. So I return the glory back to the God in the most mountain.
0: Wow. You will not just be hearing other people's testimonies. Your own testimony too will come. Is today your bad day? I pray for celebrants every day. Put your hand on your chest. I bless your bad day. I bless your new age. As you grow in age, you will grow in grace. God will bless you and cover you with his presence in Jesus' name. God said to me, there are many of my children out there whose heart I will link with you to be covenant partner, co-sponsoring this great kingdom work. Turning Point on radio is God's kingdom work. Be a part of it. Now, how much can you be sending? Weekly, fortnightly, or monthly? Give according to your financial level. We are not all at the same level. Give God your best and see God give you his best. Give God your best, and whatever you have decided, you are a partner. Do it consistently. Then pay your tithe. 10% of your earning, of your salary, of your allowances, even when people give you gift of money, 10% of it is God's portion in your earning. He says, give unto Caesar what is Caesar, to God what is God. 10% of your income is God's portion. For those who know it, not those who say, pastor is stealing their money, pastor want their money, and he is asking for money. No, we are not asking money for self. We are asking you to be a part of the partner. We are asking you to sow a seed so that harvest can come. Then if you are a businessman, businesswoman, you have a shop, you have an office, you have a practice, you have a platform, a network, you have an investment, 10% of the net profit is God's portion in that business. And when you do, God's presence and divine cover will come over you and that business. Many businesses die in their embryo stage. Many businesses land their owner into debt, into hypertension, premature debt. That will never be your portion. The reason Devorah came was because there is no divine cover. Divine cover was not there. And what brings divine cover is when you let God become a partner with you in that business by giving 10% of the net profit. You know what? All my listeners, very soon, money will lose value before you. Very soon, giving out in millions will not be a problem. God will continue to enlarge you. Now, I will give you this number. Send a WhatsApp message. Don't call. Don't flash. A WhatsApp message, preferably. But if you are not on WhatsApp, send an SMS. Say, send me Turning Point account details. I want to be part of this great move. This is the number. 080-55-100-510. 080-55-100-510. Save that number. and send, please send me Turning Point Radio account details. I want to be part of it. Those of us who have already done so, I pray for you daily, especially when we receive the alert of your tithe and your seed. And then there are many who said, Pastor, let's have at least one or two of Turning Point account so that when we are listening to you, we can send it immediately. The time we are inspired, I said, that is true. I also have a release in my heart to do that. So I will give you these two bank account numbers. What can you send as you are listening to me? And don't forget what I said. Any, you have something important to accomplish. You are traveling, going on a journey. You have a ceremony. You have an interview. You are writing an exam. You want sales. You want your customers to come. You want to prevail. Pregnant woman, get ready to deliver. All such things, put sacrifice behind it. God did not just pray for us, he sacrificed his son. Jesus did not just pray for us, he sacrificed his life. Solomon did not just pray, he sacrificed 1,000 bullocks. Isaac did not just pray, he sowed in the land. Make a sacrifice over these things. We are not bribing God. We are not buying miracle or blessing, but the covenant of sacrifice, the covenant of seed and harvest. What can you give? As you listen to me now, can you give what we call victory seed? 5,005 naira. Call it victory seed. Tag it. So when I see it, I pray for you. Victory seed, 5,005 naira. Five is number for grace. And then the seed of this month, 6,666 naira 66 kobo. If you cannot do up to that, do whatever you can do. God loves a cheerful giver. You can do 5,000, 4,000, 3,000, 2,066 naira, 66 kobo, 1,066 naira, 66 kobo, and the seed of victory, 5,005 naira. We are at different levels. Do it with joy. 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These are the two account numbers. 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Do whatever you can. As I receive the alert, we pray for you with all our heart. It's wonderful. It works wonders. You don't come down by giving God. No, no. My life is a testimony that giving to God takes you to higher height. I was a zero that God turned into a hero. I was a backbencher that God made a frontliner. I was a non-entity that God transformed to a celebrity. Hey, because I understood this principle of tithing, or sowing seed, or doing what the word of God says, you will not have less. Go ahead and do it. My dear listeners, I invite you to our powerful Sunday services in June 2026. We hold two powerful services every Sunday. Venue is Living Spring Chapel International, Goshen Land, opposite Allen Avenue bus stop, right on the main road there. You cannot miss it. Oh, come from all over. 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Bring your children. If you have them with you, we have a well-structured children's church that will help to groom children in the way of the Lord for you. If you have your teenagers, 13 to 19, bring them. We have role models that will help motivate and mold them for excellence. Come as a family or come as an individual. Come with your vehicle if you have any. We have a well-gated, secure car park right there at the Lagos Airport Hotel next to our compound there. Your vehicles will be safe. Oh, come and call others to come to you. Come and collect the June anointing oil we have prayed over. It is called anointing oil for open doors, free. Come and receive the anointed mantle also, prayed over for your prayers, and printed relevant Bible verses to engage in the prayer. They are all free. June is your month. Come all Sundays in June. Oh, nowhere is far in Lagos on Sundays. People trooping from all over Lagos and beyond Ikorodu, Sagamu, Ota, Badagry, VI, Lagos, Lekki, Epe, Awoyaya, Festac, Mowe, all over. Hey, 2 telephone numbers to call, SMS or chat. For more information about our Sunday services, 0806-478-8392. 0806-478-8392. I call it one more time. 0806-478-8392. Second line, 0803-909-2578. 0803-909-2578. One more time. 0803-909-2578. Start calling. They will answer you. Oh, we shall receive you and give you dignified welcome. All Sundays in the month of June, I will be there with other pastors waiting to receive you. I love you. Be blessed. What is left for me now is a prophetic impartational prayer for the day. Receive it.
5: 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Your level of profitability has changed. By the prayer of today, your patronage will increase. Your customers will increase. Your clients will increase. Your children will go further. A new idea will come on you. Those who forgot you will remember you. Those who owe you will pay. The Lord will enlarge you. Your course is enlarged. A new thought will come to you. A destiny helper will show up. By the anointing of today, you will not remain where you have always been. Somebody cry every day tears. That one end today. Somebody is in pain, every day in pain. That one ends today. Somebody cannot live except they help him, except they help her. That one ends today. You will be helping others. You will be solving problems. Your business will solve problems. Your career will bring solution. You are blessed forever in Jesus' name.
0: Wow. You will not just be hearing this. It will become the testimonies of your life. 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I love you. Have a great day.

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7: 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This is Naeli Momotsuri, where they reach you for your news talk sports station, Radio 1, 103.5 FM. My name is Naoluchi Friday. Sharply, they say the Lagos State government don't announce Thursday the 2026 Basic Education Certificate Examination, where we know as Junior WAEC. This one will start on June 29th, go reach July 6th. This announcement to now the Lagos State Ministry of Basic and Secondary Education through the Lagos State Examination Board, now they carry the information come aside. Registrar for the board will be Mr. Adebayo Orunso. Look on, describe the examination. So say this one, now one important stage for the academic progression of picking them from junior school to go enter senior secondary school. Mr. Orunso, look on, the tell parents to guidance plus even school administrators, so I beg, make them look into the timetable very, very well. This one will go help them to fit, prepare themselves, and make sure say the picking them to even write the exam, they well prepared for them. The Nigeria Police Force talks say they don't complete security deployment to across all 2,545 polling units inside Ekiti State. This one will be saying now because of the governorship election we go show for there today. Commissioner of Police, who will be in charge of election security, will be Mr. Shogule Abayomi. Nine and this one will we carry the information, give to the people them will say now multi-layer security architecture. This one they don't put them in place so to make sure say everywhere they peaceful, everything they credible, plus so say the election will go civilly very. You can't talk say security personnel and operational assets demo. They don't put demo for important position demo across polling units, and also some locations where they don't mark say they go put them. They put them there too. This one now because why? To make sure say the voters, the electoral officials, election observers, and even the electoral materials, everything go there safe throughout the time and will do this election. Mr. Bayam Kondi won't say electoral offense, so electoral offense and any actions say this one if it affects how the election say they go for that side, say they no go take them lightly. First way they go face the law. And last for we early moments already this morning, you know, the talk say the Cocoa and Plantain Farmers Association of Nigeria, they don't call on the government so for different levels. Say, I beg go make on a carry security guards them go farming communities to fit make sure say security day, and this one will help to boost food production. This call now during the time they do one joint body meeting with the Cocoa Plantain Farmers Association and Green World Natural Solution, where we say now to educate the farmers them for innovative agricultural products and technologies. The person we come to talk for this event, now the Southeast Vice President of the Association will be Mr. Samuel Dixon. Now he come talk, say the way insecurity they rise for farming communities, does say some farmers self they don't leave their farm because of fear of attack by these criminals them where they operate for inside forest. You can't use the opportunity. Come they talk say even to achieve food security now, say no be something where they easy again. Come they tell the authorities and say I beg make them try you deploy forest guards to those areas where we say farm activities they take place, so that there where they farm go they secured, and we too go get a lot of food to feed chop as Nigerians we will be. My people, with this story, that's what we say I reach on top with Shankle story. Where they reach if you on top with early momo story, where they reach it for your news talk and sports station, Radio 1 103.5 FM. Once again, on a good morning. My name is Naoluchin Friday.

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0: of say Diaspora Entertainment Connection half hour don't land inside celeb for hot seats. From 3:05 p.m. go reach 3:30 p.m. Bon Quem Kimpasi for real, plus including Ebony Babe go begin the telluna about our black people when they make way for inside music and other entertainment for Obodoyibo Yonda. Now Hit Right Inc. VIP code where they Obodoyibo bring and come. 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You're gonna win small, small things if you do waiting we ask. Don't forget, oh, now every Sunday, when 5 minutes waka come on from 3 o'clock, celeb for hot seat. 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
2: 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The rest.

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Good morning once again for those of now we just the wake up. I hope say we not sleep well. All right, sir, we don't enter for the side where we they give on a story. On top, waiting they stop, we headline to read them. That's now waiting with they call on a done here. Say this will happen for this paper. Say this will happen. You know, plenty to read them. This morning, we will look for inside the Punch, the Sun, the Vanguard, the Guardian, and the Tribune. This place is them. Now we go, they bring on a to read them. So maybe we start with the Tribune. Tinubu extend customs CG at any extender by 6 months. Okay. AKT poll. CSOs demand transparent, credible poll. I could not be here and for the early momentary. Say even that young that too, they don't put securities everywhere to make sure say the polling units, everything will be secured. The materials, you won't go vote on a good day safe. Nothing will happen to Una. Petrol imports in May soared to 60% as supplies hit 47 million per day. There's an analyst in Madueke cleared of bribery charges in London trial. All this story then, you go see from inside the Tribune. URS SUG breaks silence on adoption of 300 level students. Oh, so sad. 300 level students of University of Ibadan. They don't wear big. This is adoption banditry rishi baba thing where they happen for inside the country. Oto girl. CP gives DPOs 2 week ultimatum to curb crimes in FCT crime. He need to stop. The way they even tell they do their one chance for that side there, person really need to be careful if you travel there for the first time. If you be the type of girl, Olujuko Koro, if you fall. So no day too greedy, no matter what they do for this life. Police arrest 8 suspected court members inside Kwara. Kidnapped suspect confesses to receiving 1.5 million ransom share for inside Edo State. Terrorism, they can't put pom-pom for their court sentences mother, sister of eliminated terrorist kingpin. They don't sentence them. If you want read to know how many months or year we then give them, either for inside the Tribune. FCT, don't use tinted vehicles. We will arrest you. Police don't they want drivers for that yonder. You know why it go be like that? Some people don't carry that tinted vehicle. Now take and they do bad thing. They think they kidnap your sister, they go. Make you no. The person if even wind down self, make it greet you. You no go no say person where you know they for the back of the vehicle. Because why? He they tinted. So they don't tell and I say, don't use tinted vehicles. If not, hand go touch you. All this story them, you go see them. Therefore, say waiting some other story where they for inside the Tribune, they say, only have some peaceful campaign, credible poll. Oyo government defends new pension scheme, assures workers of retirement security. Abuja transformation. Bum. You have not disappointed me. Tinubu hails Wike. Wow, Wike, you are doing well. Wike too knows my inside life now. Oh no, Karen Naye. They don't hail and say, Oga, keep up the good job that you have been doing so far. Since you never disappoint, I believe you will not disappoint. All right, make we enter for inside the Vanguard. They just say 10 parties go for Oyebanji's office. 10 parties. Eh? Okay, oh. When I don't hear that one, say bloodbath in Warri as court clashes claim lives. This court matter where they suffer inside the country, it don't too much. What thing we go do? Every day when you open news, where you want to see things where they suffer for inside the country, you must hear something about cultism. What thing we youth they do nowadays? All right. Kwara ends era of missing files, endless delays, middlemen in land administration.
UK ruined my reputation, integrity, who they talk this on, Desani, now listen, Madueke. Nigerians to federal government, so terrorists can't truly repent. Make on a no go to say them be repentant terrorists. They cannot repent. Gunshots as Abia youth show the way. Attack terrorists, rescue, kidnap victim. Very sweet one. That is if they no go to say the gun where they go they shoot where they fix them. If it be said then be vigilante, I don't know. All right, another place where we go put like so now inside the Guardian newspaper. Court jails Batujo's mother and sister. Okay, that's all now. We don't hear them. They say now Kingpin family. They don't jail them. Give them. Say, I make now go so period of time. Then I go sit down there first. Make now they chillax because it's not easy. Make now two done 2 days inside this place. Then I go the other side, go rest more. Police arrested. Arrest suspected bandits, logistics supplier, inquirer. So, now your own auto, they supply to these bandits them as a logistic person. It's all right. I don't touch you. Explain where you they go carry all the thing where they go deliver, go meet them. And how you take get in contact with them, you go also explain them. Some of them I know they use on their head. With the way the country, they go like this. Governor Hope Uzodinma and the gamble for Imo West senatorial seat. You won't read about them, make you go inside the Guardian, go see the Tory for that yonder. All right, so for inside Oyo State, they say Paula Oyebamiji educates teenage girls on menstrual hygiene. After that one, he can donate 2,000 pads. It is very, very important. As we educate our guests, them, make we also they try, they push further for means to make sure say our girls they come back and reunite with their family. Zulum commissions IDP houses, mini solar grid, and project for inside Ilela. That's not for inside Sokoto. Now for Sokoto, now they right there. Go consult auditory them. FEM calls for national framework to guide plastic collections. Okay, see for you. Yeah. Okay, now that to read, they say the cutting police arrest two suspected cultists, recover firearm ammunition for inside Oyo. Yeah. All right, make we move enter the Sun newspaper. More we see waiting they happen for inside the Sun. This is now on a done here. Abdul Salami Abubakar, Abacha never looted treasury. Okay. This Abu Salami just a trend about this. Last week was about MKO. Okay. He said Abacha never looted treasury. Ekiti Goba, Oyebamiji, Oluyede, others just two for 1.28 million votes. Okay. Tension in Osun over APC PDP Council takeover. Wow. Tension don't they? Everywhere they hurt for that side. Confession of suspected serial killer. I dismembered bodies of one woman with a 70 years plus so to do waiting, avenge my parents' death. Waiting the woman do you. I take affect your parents' death. You go explain, finish. You know if you explain them. Because why? Evidence that away your parents and then get issue. No day to show. AIG hails Zimba as Enugu government police trained security agents. Dissolution of third DOS administration lawful. IPOB, 9 talk this one. Okay, well, maybe we put leg then for this place for inside Punch newspaper. Oyo abduction. Inside terrorist plot to store rescue. Yee. Waiting happen now. Una no want to make. Why we. If it. We they talk and say this is the way they sup for inside the country. Now who know person they do person know. Because if the rats way they outside, no tell the one way they inside, no tell the one way they outside. Say fish there for inside cage. I barely they talk them.
You get one cage those days where those are mama, they put fish for inside. So I'm going to even hang them. The oil from the fish, go they drop for the lights. For one kitchen, firewood, this thing. If the one where they inside, no go tell the one where they outside. See where fish, they come over, go chop up. I won't take no. Now, person they carry informate, they share and they give these people about where then they go. Now, may God help us. My brother struggled to gain admission, died 24 hours after convocation. This one will be sweet matter at all, at all. Ekiti poll, they say APC, PDP, ADC battle for votes in 16 LGAs. I beheaded two elders to avenge my parents' death. Cross River Farmer, 9 Sokam. Why you behead two elders to avenge your parents' death? You go explain, tire. You see all of them, way they do say now they revenge or avenge. When I go explain, tire. They talk or say custom seize expired drugs, 1.8 tons of cannabis. We don't expire. Police rescue exploited pregnant teen, arrest suspects. This one, make I even read it to Rizmo because I'm interested in this. We'll still wrap up now. Come go back to Hami Bakona. They told say the Anambra State Police Command don't rescue one 15-year-old pregnant girl. Go arrest the suspect over alleged child exploitation and sexual abuse for inside the state. Why? 15-year-old girl. Who give her belly? Eh? When I walk on, carry him. Go where? Go keep her. Make it a bomb for now. No, no. But once they say, hand, don't touch her now. EFCC nab suspects over vehicle import scam. Okay, that one also. Bagam, it don't happen. FCTCP gives 17 DPOs 2 weeks, okay, to end robbery, other crimes, where they sub for that time, yonder. Court not sentenced woman to 10 years for supplying bandits arms. Woman, my gender, when I do, why either you be the supplier of bandits arms, where they say they attack. The day when no supply, they go attack your own community. That time, I go come clear. Police dismiss Osun Monarch assassination attempts, call arrest suspects. And the last one I go talk for you, they say, police arrest 8 suspected cultists, recover firearms in Kwara State. My people, now like this, we go see and reach. On top, we waiting on our door here. No, they give on a newspaper to read them. Things where they happen, the headlines them. For inside the studio here. My name is Aoluchi Friday. We will go this small break. If we come back, we will come continue on top waiting. I'm Ebokona. For your news talk and sports station, Radio 1 103.5.

0: My people, that Unaugbongel entertainment program on top radio, celeb for hot seat, don't get Padimano. Sick of say, Diaspora Entertainment Connection half hour, don't land inside celeb for hot seat. From 3:05 p.m. go reach 3:30 p.m. Bonquem, Kimpasi for real, plus including Ebony Babe, go begin the telluna about our black people when they make way for inside music and other entertainment for Obodoyibo yonder. Now Hit Right Inc. VIP code where they Obodoyibo bring and come. On top the program like this now, eh? You're gonna win small, small things if you do waiting we ask. Not forget, oh, now every Sunday, when 5 minutes waka come on from 3 o'clock, celeb for hot seat. Come know about your celeb then.
1: Have you heard the news? The federal government of Nigeria, through its direct benefit transfer program, has started the disbursement of 75,000 naira per household in three installments of 25,000, 25,000, 25,000 naira. Each recipient must have a validated national identification number, NIN, to receive the payment on behalf of their household members. To benefit, your household must be in the National Social Register of Poor and Vulnerable Households in Nigeria. The federal government's direct benefit transfer program is helping to reduce the effect of suffering while promoting financial and economic inclusion for the poor and vulnerable population in Nigeria.
2: Sunana Safiya Ismail, ni daga Gwagwalada Area Council, a karkashin giri, ina da yara bakwai da mijina. 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
3: This message is brought to you by the Federal Ministry of Information and National Orientation, Federal Ministry of Humanitarian Affairs and Poverty Reduction, in collaboration with the National Social Investment Programs Agency, National Social Safety Nets Coordinating Office.

0: right, welcome back. This is Radio 1103.5 FM. Wake up, Ninja. Nadia with this. So, like we've been telling at that time, say we dey go bring on our Pastor Femi Emmanuel. Say we go continue on top the Amebo corner once we finish with newspaper to read them, headline to read them. So, we don't come back. This morning, we dey talk about somebody we travel. The husband, they live in another state. She there another state. So, two weeks, they go visit the man. As per, okay, I don't want to miss my husband too much. Make for no buy a shulaye. You understand? Make if I no give space for third party into the marriage or a side chick. But where, I don't know. But normally, they agreed. Two weeks, they go where the man they stay. Go meet him. This particular day, until they on the road, things happened. Delay came. She got home late. Now she expects, okay, as this man they mobile, he expects, okay, since time don't go and you know the situation of how the country be now, he supposed they park waits, okay, make I pick you up where they go house. Normally, if the man won't drive go anywhere that night, if he drive, but he no come back. He reach park, he can't necessarily. Other people, there are people there, they even wait to carry them go house. Some day we recycle different means to carry their person reach where then they go. My husband know there anywhere to be fine. She knows to talk. She took the courage, find way, reach house. Uncle not even sleep, but when he hears say don't reach, he opens door, sit down for parlor. Welcome, ma'am. Next thing, I'm hungry, I've not eaten. As how now? See me, I'm stressed already, I'm fagged out, like, I don't tire. I want to say maybe as I they come now, go meet say you don't prepare something, make we eat. So bro start to the fire, the verse. If not, we say one thing, if our leads to say bass boost on our wisdom. We can't they ask, should this auntie now do the wrong thing? She they at fault? I mean, who we won't blame for this matter? Because this person, they come from long journey. Do you understand? Coming from a long journey, no be child's play. You know they're easy at all. And time don't go. From to 12, which time the food go ready? Make the corn eat. And you wait the house. Why you no find something to eat and wait before your wife will come? Or if you even go pick us, and maybe that way we don't even talk for road side. No food there also. We have a few reasons. So yeah, more brands also place. If now go see, even if now roadside something, just to hold and let you they break. So now bros they vest. You don't already they para. If not be God's grace, maybe auntie face go swell up before morning. So, now this matter with the talk, whether the lady overdo, abi she supposed to enter kitchen, whether the man they overreact, or the man they at fault, we won't know this morning. And some people don't call say, normally, the man they wrong in some ways. Like, the first caller talk, blessing talk say, maybe the man don't tire for the woman. Say, sometimes, now they are sign, and so they're going to give attitude. Just to make it, maybe the woman could give a chance. That 2 weeks, and make it not even go, may see. Whether they go even give themselves space tomorrow. The other person talks, say, it depends, though, if it say the man, they vest at that point in time, or if it be transfer of aggression, you know, anything can happen. Then, if I am from Amuwad, if he talks, say, waiting day, they be say, if na new marriage, where they just want to enter, make the woman look well, because it, maybe na man, when they even sabi cook, you know, to make sure, say, you, they always enter kitchen for them. If you know go fit cook, make you know on time. So now this matter, different people don't talk for inside. Some people they talk say na lack of understanding, because if they say they understand themselves, maybe if I no be like this. Somebody also talk say nowhere when they inside book say na only woman they cook. Say the man no try, based on say if you look and where, as you don't already understand the situation on ground, if you want to arrange something like Madatuna, they talk say so many things they be said and they cook. Where they very easy to prepare as a man. Where if you even cook it for owner too. So what do you think on this matter? Now what do we carry come this morning for Amebo Corner? For those who just wake up, call us on top 0704-700-3341. We'd like to know what you think. Because this matter, now matter will be say, if we don't learn from inside, if you later be waiting what will happen to us in the nearest future. Be you a young person, be you an old person in the marriage, You can as well tell us. Good morning. Turn down the volume of your radio.
1: Yeah, good morning.
0: Off your radio. Okay.
1: Good morning.
0: Good morning. Your name and where did you call from?
1: My name is Taiwo. I'm calling from Ketsualakpere.
0: Taiwo from Ketsu.
1: Yes.
0: Okay.
1: What can you ask for that case to say? The man is already tired. Maybe he has someone.
0: Okay.
1: That is dating over there.
0: Hmm.
1: You get me? Maybe as the woman they call, the man is already fed up because he has someone there. So he's not even happy. So he's trying to frustrate the woman. Because if not that, how can someone be in licenses? You're supposed to pick your wife up and cap her. He did not go. You were sleeping. Someone that has been stressed out, he still has a person to cook for you. That is rubbish. The man is already tired of the relationship. The woman should just look for somewhere else. Or if there's someone you can talk to, for them to advise her.
0: All right.
1: So that's my take. Thank you.
0: Thank you so much, Taiwo.
1: Yeah.
0: All right, well, now they ask, so somebody just threw come inside the studio this morning. For those very ass of the radio fine babe, she just threw enter studio this morning and she day here. So I can tell her, say, a lot of her lovers don't they ask
2: fans,
0: her.
2: Nah,
0: and somebody ask of you this morning, say, what of my girlfriend? Somebody say, what of my radio girlfriend? Wait, can I take this call? Good morning.
3: Good morning.
0: Please, can you turn down the volume of your radio?
3: Hello.
0: Are you all right? Your name?
3: My name is Dave Joseph Awam.
0: Your name, Laretin?
3: I'm calling from Abulepa, Additional Street.
0: Okay.
3: They hear me?
0: Yes, I they hear you.
3: Okay. That issue is coincidental.
0: Okay.
3: The man was sleeping before the woman entered.
0: Hmm.
3: He was waiting for the woman to come. So, the woman is not calling in time. But then he slept. The woman enter, knock. Are you hearing me?
0: Yes, I they hear you.
3: And he enter. And he woke up now. Woke up with empty belly.
0: Where
3: so the man of the cook. Who the man to come? Who the man to come and cook for him before? Because we cannot go.
0: The man hand break. Wait,
3: not
0: he cook.
3: No, not bad. I have been doing this before. When the man, woman will come, will cook for us.
0: So as the woman come late, why the man not enter kitchen?
3: As the man come late now, he don't sleep go now.
0: He sleep go, forget say never eat.
3: It happen now, only wait for bed, wait for bed, he sleep for bed. But then still carry you go. So as he come back now, the woman not wake up from sleep.
0: Okay.
3: So wake up with hunger. So there's still love there.
0: Okay, there's still love.
3: Okay.
0: Yes, yes sir, yes sir.
3: But there's still love. In woman, the man slept with hunger, woke up with hunger.
0: Okay.
3: And let's say that day, you can't down with empty belly.
0: Hungry man is an angry man.
3: Huh?
0: Hungry man is an angry man.
3: You know, from empty belly, I have to eat more before I do something.
0: Okay.
3: So, because there's still up there. No, then stop it. Then we pray for love now. We money to pour it.
0: All right, sir. Thank you.
3: Thank you very much.
0: Yes, sir.
2: And they try to get the gist of the story. I know.
0: Somebody, husband, there another state.
2: Okay.
0: The wife, there another state. So every 2 weeks, she go meet the man.
2: Okay.
0: Then this period, now where she go, on her way, the motor get issues, traffic day. She reach late. Normally, especially the man go come pick, and since time don't go. She reach park, other people, their person day there, they pick them. She shall struggle, find her way, reach house, like to 12. The man expects to make his tea enter kitchen cook. She says she don't tire.
2: See what's
0: happening. Now, there, the man walk on the rake, like, in anyone they raise hand self. It's only a one that say, normally, self, you I know, they drive late night driving. So, if you even come wait for me for park, you know, come. You know, even come think, I make small food, eat. At least my woman come.
2: Which is the normal thing.
0: Yes. You can't expect to make her carry my tiredness, enter kitchen. You understand? So, now, why the thing called cause for her? The man, they vest. Say, why no go fit cook for her? Somebody say, love, still there. Say you don't need to do that kind of thing with empty stomach. I don't know that we talk about doing something.
2: That's why I wonder. You want to really get to that kind of thing?
0: I know we don't talk about saying that they want to do something. You're not married, husband and wife, because you know how many days the lady they always spend.
2: Wife, they come visit you. They come visit you.
0: Good morning.
4: Good morning.
0: Yes, your name and where they call us from?
4: My name is Mr. Daniel. I'm not woman.
0: Mr. Daniel, B. Why they call church? He don't drop. Convent Daniel. Okay, make a help. Well, now they hear the voice now. Now our radio babe. Fine babe on radio. Now the voice. So for those that they ask of her, Patrick say we're radio girlfriend.
2: I beg. I don't even know the name is Abel. I turn to Patrick girlfriend. Patrick, Mr. Patrick, you know, in your Nisabi, you have my everything when they for him begin to hit me. Glass books.
0: And I love now. She be here person to say, I love.
2: Ah, yeah. Love when we say no declare. When I, by the time this idea, now after I don't.
0: You know, sometimes people don't know your words until when they lose you.
2: I beg my people, how far? Oh, yeah, fine baby in the building.
0: Yeah.
2: I wanna do now. Shoo. Yeah.
0: Hello, good morning. Can you turn down the volume of your radio? Okay, fine, good morning. Fine.
4: God bless you. God bless you. All right.
2: Ifa, I greet you, yes. Hey, listen, we get Ifa from Amu, and Papa also. All those three Ifa. I greet all of you now. Mr. Darlington, Barrister Darlington, I always salute you. Papa, girls, Uche from Olodia, Papa, I greet you. Madam Tinuade, Bejuleki, I greet you. Do I need to even say hello to Patrick from Okota State?
0: Yabis.
2: I come out, he begin to declare himself.
0: Even bless you, God, of you, Taya. Bless you from Banana Island.
2: Blessing, aka Iya Twins. How are my twins' children for dear? I hope say them they well. On a do, I miss you too, as on a miss me. Now back to that matter. Some men are wow. I don't always tell people that say before you enter self. From courtship, you go know certain things about the person when they say you they hang out with. I'm telling you, from courtship, you go know.
0: Mm-hmm.
2: You when you go visit somebody, you know if you even cook, at least with the, for that particular day, when they say she they come, you do the preparation of the cooking, you enter kitchen, cook, wait for her. You sleep, wake up. She can't enter land for midnight. You say, me she enter kitchen. Abba, now, God. Which one you know the waiting? Abba. Even if now one or one, even if now 30 minutes journey safe, just for that day. And she can't come late again. You still want to stress her the more. Traveling alone on its own, now stress, now journey, person in back upon. Now journey. Yeah, you constantly see still enter kitchen. I beg, make on the calm down. Yeah. Oh, God. Make on the calm down. Eh? If I talk with it in my mind, and I would just say, I don't start. And I would just say, I don't start too. So make I not just talk with it in my mind. I just talk, maybe say, my mouth just the release now. My mouth, when they calm down. Abba, now the same blood when they flow in you, they still flow in us now.
0: Exactly.
2: With the tire. You know me saying, and nobody the drag on that position with her. I keep saying this thing. Woman get in your own place, man get in your own place. Eh? Abba, we are supposed to help each other. That is the essence of marriage. We are supposed to help each other. They assist each other. Nobody to begin to claim ownership. Say yes, I'm the head or entitlement.
4: Hello.
0: Good morning.
4: Good morning. Hello, baby.
0: I greet you.
4: What time you are watching the podcast?
0: She there yet?
2: Monitoring spirit there. Our monitor.
4: How are you?
2: I am fine.
4: Hello.
0: She says she's fine.
2: I am answering you. I said, are they fine? Are they catching?
0: Okay,
2: this voice no sound like Uche now.
0: My voice.
2: This voice no sound.
0: In there for bedroom.
2: Hey.
0: Under duvet. Now they call us.
4: Are
0: they fine?
2: No, you don't even enter Olu baby.
0: We don't upgrade.
2: You don't enter Olu baby. With your five guests, when they are coming, you don't add Olu baby, join them. Making six or plus your wife again. He's there your body.
0: Okay.
4: Yeah. This marriage, you can't understand. From understanding, you know that you, and from your wife, you give yes, the whole time. At least someone is going to be careful. You can't go so far that you can't go home besides you. You can't go.
0: Hello?
4: I hope you said, you have to say, you can't. I understand the pattern of the law. Someone who understands that the corrupt is more foreign like that. You understand? Mm-hmm. The people are tired.
0: Thank you.
2: Say which one are the support? Say the woman supposed to teach because
0: no, no, no, no. He said I understand. So,
2: but in this instance, now the man refused to understand. Now.
0: Hello.
5: Hello. Good morning.
0: Good morning.
5: Mama, good morning. Welcome for the visit.
2: Abe, go be mama for here. Now, five baby, they here. I know, Abe.
5: Oh,
2: which mama
5: baby.
2: They here?
5: She? Now, five baby, glad.
2: Hey, who be this one?
5: This Fancy Fashion.
2: Oh, the fashion guy from First Actor. Fashion business for First Town now. Yeah.
5: I don't find you all over the whole world. I don't see
0: you. You don't ask me before. You never call me since make you ask of you. Jesus!
2: Yeah,
0: I'm even surprised seeing this.
2: Why now? Why
0: he has
2: nah?
0: Not called for once.
2: Now
0: I'm
2: regular caller from all the way from First Start.
5: I'm so
0: sorry. Now I'm going to go First Start, go deal with them.
2: I beg, I hope say that our marriage plan now this year you plan because I expect my invite to. I expect my invite. You must marry by fire by force this year. Okay.
5: Many women there, they see red flag. They will see red flag, but because of the material thing which they see for them, they will ignore the red flag. This man a red flag.
0: Leave one.
5: Red flag. Because you know, I don't expect me to come back for that kind of hour.
2: Imagine.
5: Not to assist me. See, because they have been married, I'm going to sit down and wait for you. Say, anytime you call me, but then that is you. Who does that? So, I don't mind like what you know what these women say. They don't send you self.
2: Exactly.
5: That's why sometimes as a woman, one man is a man's best to say, you think that is to do one or two things. Next up, has choice. Thank you so much. God bless you.
0: Thank you, Festy. God bless you too.
2: You know, once when you go to know during courtship, some kind of small things when the guy or the lady did not from there, you go to know how this person be. I'm telling you, all these small things, they're very important.
0: Hello. Yeah. We hear you.
5: The chief marriage counselor, don't come at me.
2: Yeah, you see them now.
5: Where did you go hide today?
2: He can sign you. World people. He can sign you.
5: Where are you?
2: He can sign you. He can sign you where I go.
5: No, you don't concern at the house of you every day, lady.
2: I beg. When I did you before you did, when I did you not be yab you they yab me, I come out like gonna do like better person. I beg. Pay your day, Jerry.
5: They make you happy.
2: They make me happy.
0: They give you joy.
2: Which joy? I mean, they give me headache.
5: We'll go locate your new station. We'll call that place directly.
2: Come, Ikoyi. Ade Ikoyi. Big man quarter. Nadia Ade. Nadia Ade flex. They roll.
5: Big man, not the man.
2: Yes, big man quarter. Big woman.
0: You said that the man, big pastor.
5: Nah, big pastor. I put we did the color. Bad legs.
2: That side, sensitive to things around me.
0: Hello.
5: Good morning.
0: Okay, sir.
5: This is the talk, so ma'am, I don't know if the guy goes for mine. I think now unfortunately for him to wait the way I travel. I know the house. He's supposed to prepare something for her. Unfortunately for him to prepare the test. Yeah, for her. I just really come with the shop and don't see your husband. I'll be cool. So I don't know why you go balance a excellent platform and compared to if you wait for a month to come in or come for a month. But it's a good long journey. Here now, I didn't have an opportunity to cook because I have a matter of the cook of primary. So I will play one of the best foods, make it not safe at now, the food was supposed to eat off our own. And most time when I put that, I told my friends in Nigeria, they thought, ah, that's the food street off the cook of my own. So I said, she carry on that thing, or in mind, and they see that maybe he just wants somebody else like me to think of her. I said, wait, you won't just think I don't think spoil you my mind.
0: All right.
5: So that means I think without this morning. So I didn't let time call out.
0: Thank you.
2: You're welcome.
0: Thank you so much, sir.
2: Wait. Shebi, you say two of them they stay for different places. Before now, who they cook for the man? Not be the man they cook for himself.
0: I don't know who they cook for. Maybe, like they said, maybe get one babe where they come around.
2: Because I don't understand. No. If not, they cook for himself, why can't they say that very day? You can't feel so lazy, no matter how...
0: So they turn into war.
2: No, there is more to this story.
0: All right, when I don't hear so many people talk about how the man no really do well, and they also the advice on a way be man, like Festi Fashion from Festac, he talks, say, who does that? Like, you need to look for somebody where go they help you before you marry.
2: Wait, let's put it like this. Let me see.
0: Somebody's calling.
2: Okay, after this, I want to speak before the church fire.
0: Hello?
1: Hello?
0: Sir?
1: Yeah, no, sir, I come here. Please, I want to meet my children. You know how to cook. Because when you know how to cook, let me see that you have your wife.
0: Yes.
1: I mean, you know how to cook. You have your wife. Like myself, I mean, I'm a family cooker. So that's how I cook. You understand? We eat.
0: Thank you so much.
2: Like, talk some men who know how to cook, but I thank God for my own brothers. All of them feel cook. Every old, all my brothers. So what I'm saying is, if like during if like the court saying some kind of flag like this, say, to know whether this person could be helpful somehow.
0: Yeah.
2: Maybe if like they together, every small thing, the guy feels just a bit, okay, no, let me help you with this. From all those small signs, now you go tell me, this person will help you. But if not some, even if you carry two bags, carry three, whatever, and not two just the worker, the man will leave
0: you. Look you.
2: And so that is who he is.
0: Yes.
2: So no, I expect that kind of person to change when eventually God do, I'm going to become man and wife.
0: You know that?
2: So, because the sign will always be there. This person will help, this person will help you.
0: Yeah.
2: So that's just
0: first he talks on to say, waiting they do some women and say, because of the material things, they know they see the red flag.
2: Then
0: go come out and say he will change.
2: Because the man
0: sometimes they pay me when I see man. You go see woman carry picking for back. You go hold one for hand. You go see carry one bag. And the husband does a follow and the worker like that.
2: So even during courtship, when two of them, the worker safe. Now so he did.
0: So.
2: And the woman could just overlook her.
0: Let me
2: assist you with this. Even though I go shopping safe with
0: yes.
2: This. And let me ask. Now from there, you go tell you, say, this kind of person will be helpful.
0: Have you thought of when you are pregnant that you cannot even enter kitchen and cook? That the food that you cook, they smell to you. And your husband will not go to enter kitchen go cook for you. What thing you want to do at that point in time? I'm only cook all, because this one and I cook all we hear. There are lots of men out there, even some. They don't feel help you pick ordinary thing.
2: Some domestic, yes. Some nothing. Domestic.
0: In fact, you go to sleep, so they go raise leg up.
2: You say you can't go marry mommy's boy. Hey, God help you. Can't go marry
0: body
2: mommy,
0: go tell
2: mommy's
0: you.
2: Boy.
0: Body go tell you. So maybe they try to look out for red flags while we the courts, because this one a way to help us avoid some of these stories where we they hear nowadays.
2: Now, both ways, sir, for some ladies.
0: For women
2: like
0: today.
2: Now, both ways,
0: you know? So you know, like I've been talking.
2: But the women part is weird, but now mostly the men angry, sir.
0: When they
2: like to assist.
0: When I try to get partner, look for a kind person. Where go they kind to you, no matter the level. You see, man, when no go fit go out of his way, or woman when no go fit go out of his way to make sure say they okay. You know, you that person that like, because this is a lifetime journey. Not be something say if you do small. Like relationship, we go say, I know date you again. Let me look for another man. If another sign are forever to go, except death do on our part. So before you take that decision, look very well. Put your eye down. No overlook. It's just a minor thing. He will change. Those minor things will grow into bigger issues in the future. Because that time when you don't marry, you put for house. I see they see him as minor thing. He will come bring out the true content of that thing where you see as minor. And that time, it all late for you. Now, so that time, some people they date people. Little thing, the guy don't slap you. You go say they correct you. Little thing, don't slap you. Go say they correct you. From there, the thing go they increase. Yeah, so before you know it, from slap, you go enter gas boss. You go they hit you. I see one video they trend online now. How the man carry the woman like this. Like when they pound something. You know? That man fit on, they do that thing from when they date. But the lady they overlook as saying a minor thing. So make we try shine our eyes. And people, bless now here. We go end them this morning because any moment from now, now to carry on and enter, we need to talk to you. Thanks to Glado Feel, Fine Babe on Radio for stopping by this morning. All the people will miss you. At least they don't hear your voice once again. Yes, yeah, so she said, make I tell her now. She still remains a fine babe on radio. All right, before we go, again, one story when I want to just quickly drop. For Bagada Express, near this Harvester's Church, where Ram Market today. They don't indirectly they turn that place to dump sites. No, my people are there. Make them go there, go clear that place. The way that place they smell, no give joy at all, at all. That's not so we see them. I remain your one and only Ebony, Oluchi, Oluchi Friday. Thanks to all of Naweko. I no go feel they mention all of our name, but make we carry our kaya, waka, come out. Now, network studio, now get us like this.

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1: The time is 7 o'clock. 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Good morning and welcome to the news. I am Jeremiah Jimmy. The headlines. Residents of Ekiti State to elect new governor today. President Bola Tinubu extends tenure of Controller General of Customs. Inspector General of Police approves appointment of Aniyeti Iniedu as new force PRO. Correspondent examine plight of displaced persons as world marks Refugee Day. The commentary is on INEC preparation for the Ekiti governorship election. You can follow us on Instagram and X at Radio Nigeria HQ and on Facebook at facebook.com/Radio Nigeria Network. Now the news in detail. Residents of Ekiti State will go to the polls today to elect a new governor. To this end, electoral officials, observers, and security agencies have put finishing touches to arrangements for the exercise aimed amid a peaceful atmosphere across the state. Meanwhile, the resident electoral commissioner, Bumi Omoshedemi, said INEC is fully prepared for a hitch-free election and urged eligible voters to come out en masse, vote according to their conscience, and avoid acts capable of disrupting the peace currently enjoyed in the state. President Bola Tinubu has granted another six-month tenure extension to Controller General of Customs Adewale Adeniyi. The six-month extension, which will expire in February next year, is to enable him to consolidate the implementation of the national single window and ensure an orderly succession in the service. During the transition period, Adeniyi, working with the Nigeria Customs Service Board, will ensure the promotion of eligible officers to the rank of Controller of Customs and the compulsory retirement of officers who have attained 60 years of age or have served 35 years. Adeniyi joined the Customs Service after graduating from Obafemi Awolowo University in the late 80s. He rose through the ranks, becoming Deputy Controller in 2012, Controller in 2017, Assistant Controller General in 2020, Acting Deputy Controller General in January 2023 before his appointment by President Tinubu in June 2023 as the Controller General. As Controller General of Customs, Adeniyi's first tenure extension ought to have expired on August 1st this year. The Inspector General of Police, Olatunji Disu, has approved the appointment of Aniyeti Iniedu as the new Force Public Relations Officer. Iniedu is a seasoned police officer with experience in public communication, operational policing, intelligence management, institutional accountability, and administration. He is a native of Tinan local government area of Akwa Ibom State and holds a Bachelor of Science degree in Pure Chemistry from the University of Uyo. Iniedu has undergone several professional training in investigative interviewing, crime scene management, human rights-based policing, strategic communication, and intelligence analysis. Prior to his appointment, he served as head of complaint response unit, Force Headquarters, Abuja, where he coordinated public complaint management and championed initiatives aimed at strengthening transparency, accountability, and public trust in the office, in the force. The Inspector General of Police has expressed confidence in Iniedu's capacity to lead the Force Public Relations Department, noting that his experience and professional background will further enhance the Force's strategic communication efforts and strengthen public engagement in support of ongoing policing reforms and operational successes. Nigeria's newly appointed ambassador to Russia, Joseph Iji, has presented copies of his credentials to Russia's Deputy Foreign Minister, Gennady Borisenko, in Moscow. The meeting focused on strengthening long-standing relations between Nigeria and Russia and expanding cooperation in key sectors. Both sides discussed ways of intensifying political dialogue and deepening bilateral collaboration in trade, economic, scientific, technical, and humanitarian fields. The engagement underscores the commitment of both countries to advance in mutually beneficial relations.
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1: Thanks for keeping the faith. As earlier reported, all is now set for the upcycle governorship election in Ekiti State, with electoral officials, observers and security agencies putting finishing touches to preparations for the exercise amid a peaceful atmosphere across the state. Oriola Afolabi reports that more than 1 million eligible voters are expected to decide the outcome of the poll.
4: Out of the 1,059,360 registered voters in the state, 1,029,929 have collected their permanent voters' cards and are expected to vote across 177 wards and 2,445 polling units. 14 political parties are participating in the election, while the Independent National Electoral Commission, INEC, has distributed sensitive and non-sensitive areas and deployed to supervising national electoral commissioners to oversee the exercise. Meanwhile, about 100 local observers and 2 foreign observers accredited by INEC are already on ground to monitor the poll, as the Nigeria Security and Civil Defense Corps, NSCDC, has deployed over 10,000 personnel to complement efforts aimed at ensuring a peaceful exercise. At a stakeholders meeting in Ado, the resident electoral commissioner, Dr. Bumi Omosendimi, appealed to political party leaders, traditional rulers, community leaders to support the commission's efforts towards a peace-free election. Similarly, the commissioner of police in charge of election planning and evaluation, Mr. Abayomi Sogunle, warned that anyone caught announcing election results other than the INEC would be arrested and prosecuted.
5: Members of the public, if you see anybody trading votes, buying or selling, draw our attention to it.
4: The spokesperson for the National Security and Civil Defense Corps in Ekiti State, Mr. Tolu Afolabi, said personnel deployed by the Corps would protect critical national assets, public institutions, polling units to maintain law and order.
6: We are to ensure there is no breakdown of law and order during the election. Also, this is just an appeal to the politicians, the voters, political party supporters, and party leaders to also play the game by the rules.
4: The security agencies have assured residents of professionalism and neutrality throughout the exercise, urging eligible voters to perform their civic responsibility without fear or intimidation. In Ado, Ekiti, Oriola Afolabi, Radio Nigeria.
1: Meanwhile, 16 election observer groups under the European Union support to democratic governance in Nigeria are participating in today's governorship election. They called on stakeholders, the Independent National Electoral Commission, INEC, and security agencies to sustain the peaceful atmosphere across the state. In an interview, Assistant Manager of TAF Africa, Mr. George Dominic, said 150 observers had been deployed to the selected polling units to monitor the participation of persons with disabilities, pregnant women, and elderly voters. Mr. Dominic urged security personnel and INEC officials to accord priority attention to vulnerable groups to ensure that they participate in the voting process without hindrance. Chief Executive Officer of the Nigeria Women Trust Fund, Mrs. Brenda Onugwom, expressed satisfaction with the orderly conduct of pre-election activities and urged women to turn out en masse in large numbers and shun vote buying. Meanwhile, Program Manager of the Center for Media and Society, Mr. Timothy Bamidele, said the organization was indicated to strengthen public confidence in the credibility of the poll and urged security agencies to facilitate the work of journalists before, during, and after the election.
7: A civil society organization, United Action for Democracy, has called on Nigerians to reject politicians with criminal records and those facing corruption allegations in next year's general election.

0: and their political associates seeking immunity from accountability after leaving office. It disclosed that the organization had already submitted petitions to the Economic and Financial Crimes Commission, EFCC, and other relevant anti-corruption agencies over alleged cases involving some public office holders. The civil society leader maintained that the 2027 general elections serve as an opportunity for the country to have credible leadership, with a call on all political parties to strengthen their internal screening mechanisms and prevent what he described as anti-people elements from emerging as candidates. The president of the Nigeria Union of Journalists, NUJ, Alhassan Yahaya, has called on journalists to prioritize national security and national interests in their reportage. Comrade Yahaya made the call at the close of a two-day national security summit in Abuja with the media and security agencies as partners in nation building. He said the media has a crucial role to play in supporting efforts to addressing the nation's security challenges. Shekara Anthony completes the report.
1: The president, Nigeria Union of Journalists, Alhassan Yahaya, emphasized that while journalists have a constitutional responsibility to inform the public, they must exercise professionalism and responsibility when reporting security-related issues. He urged media professionals to avoid sensationalism, verify facts before publication, and ensure that their reports do not undermine ongoing security operations or threaten national stability. Alhaji Yahaya identified the influx of foreigners into Nigeria, increased malnutrition, especially among children, and the staggering statistics on drug users in Nigeria as areas of concern that could create long-term social and security challenges for the nation.
2: And Nigeria is one of the significant contributing to severe acute malnourished children in the whole world. If a child under 5 survives issues around malnutrition, he will end up becoming with a very low IQ, and at the end of the day, he will be a nuisance to the society.
1: The president of the International Press Institute, Muskiliu Mojid, called for stronger collaboration between the media and security agencies to address the nation's security challenges while safeguarding press freedom. In a paper presentation titled Nigerians' Security Challenges from the Journalist Lens, The Way Forward, Mojid said the relationship between the media and security institutions remains critical to the country's democratic development.
3: So ultimately, both the media and security agencies serve the same society and share a common interest in promoting peace, stability, accountability, and national development.
1: A former director of Defense Information, retired Major General Chris Olukolade, and a former director of Information and Public Relations, Nigerian Navy, retired Commodore Aliu Kabir, agreed that the summit provided an important opportunity for dialogue between the media and security institutions.
4: I wish that the entire security system is part of this conference.
2: Our Chief of Defense Staff, Minister of Defense, the service chiefs, they've been talking, they've been campaigning for cooperation between the media and the security agencies.
1: The summit brought together NUJ leaders at national, zonal, and state levels, as well as journalists and security experts from across the country. In Abuja, Shekara Anthony, Radio Nigeria.
0: Nigerians have been advised to practice cultures, traditions, and religion that will not violate the fundamental human rights. The United Nations Special Rapporteur on Freedom of Religion and Belief, Professor Nazila Ghania, gave the advice in Abuja during a press conference organized by the National Human Rights Commission in collaboration with the United Nations High Commissioner for Human Rights. Professor Ghania, whose team carried out findings on freedom of religion and belief in two states of the country, Jos and Kano, condemned some barbaric practices under the guise of religion. Presenting her observations, the UN Special Rapporteur revealed that victims expressed concern over the negligence on the part of the instituted authorities.
5: As a result of these crises, time and again, justice is not seen to be done. Understandably, the victims start to describe this as persecution or genocide. The victims also see the authorities, both at the state and federal level, as culpable. We cannot deny victims of great, grave violations a voice. And we also consider violations of human rights that are carried out in the name of religion.
0: On what roles the United Nations play in addressing such findings and observations, Professor Ghania stressed that there was a need for collaborative efforts from all concerned to address the issue of freedom of religion and belief.

0: Parliament does what states enable it to do. I will write the report faithfully as a channel for the voices I have heard. We will make that available to the United Nations. It will be summarized and presented. So will there be an immediate impact? It depends on your government, your work as journalists, and Nigerian civil society and lawmakers.
1: The Special Advisor on Human Rights to the Executive Secretary, National Human Rights Commission, Mr. Hilary Ogbonna, commended the Special Rapporteur and expressed optimism that the findings will attract the relevant and urgent attention it deserves. The federal government says it is placing priority on reducing the burden of sickle cell disease by expanding access to diagnosis, treatment, and financial protection for affected persons across the country. At a news briefing to commemorate this year's World Sickle Cell Day in Abuja, the Coordinating Minister of Health and Social Welfare, Professor Ali Pati, said the government was determined to close the survival gap associated with the disease. Annabel Wanchuku reports.
2: Nigeria has the highest burden of sickle cell disease globally, with about 25% of adults carrying the sickle cell gene, and an estimated 100,000 infants die each year from complications related to the disease. The Coordinating Minister of Health and Social Welfare, Professor Ali Pate, said despite the advances in healthcare, many Nigerians living with sickle cell disease still face challenges in assessing diagnosis, treatment, and quality care. He noted that survivors continue to face lifelong complications, including chronic pain, stroke, organ damage, and recurrent hospital admissions, with significant social and economic consequences for affected families. To address these challenges, the minister, represented by the permanent secretary of the ministry, Gaju Kachulom, explained that the government has introduced newborn screening programs in selected facilities in Lagos, Kano, and the FCT, while national guidelines have been revised to strengthen evidence-based treatment.
3: To expand training activities across the remaining zones of the country. We are also deploying standard operating procedures and death guides to improve the quality, consistency, and effectiveness of sickle cell services, particularly at the primary healthcare level.
2: Recognizing the financial burden faced by many families, the minister also disclosed that discussions were ongoing with the National Health Insurance Authority to include newborn screening and subsidized hydroxyurea treatment in the National Health Insurance Package. The Special Advisor to the Minister on Sickle Cell Disease, Professor Obiageli Nnodu, expressed concern over the low uptake of hydroxyurea therapy despite its proven effectiveness.
4: We are training people to be able to scale up the adoption of hydroxyurea so that our people will be able to benefit from this disease-modifying treatment.
2: Professor Nnodu, who is the Director of the Center of Excellence for Sickle Cell Disease Research and Training at the University of Abuja, said over 38,000 newborns have been screened in the FCT, while more than 10,000 patients have been enrolled in the National Sickle Cell Disease Registry across 25 centers nationwide. A sickle cell warrior, Kenneth Maduka, called on the government to provide greater support and address the persistent stigma faced by people with a blood disorder.
5: We'll still follow to the government. If there's any way they can do some bad things for us, make life easy for us, we have to still go to school and live like every other human being.
2: The theme for this year's World Sickle Cell Day is closing the survival gap, equity in sickle cell care. In Abuja, Annabel Mwachuku, Radio Nigeria.
1: 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In the headlines, residents of Ekiti State to elect new governor today. President Bola Tinubu has extended tenure of Controller General of Customs. Inspector General of Police has approved appointment of Inieti Iniedu as new force PRO. Still to come, correspondents examine plight of displaced persons as World Marks Refugee Day. 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
7: Country man, country woman. 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No miss amo. Tune in, because the matter go siriri werere.
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1: Driven from their homes by war, persecution, violence, and disasters, millions of people across the world continue to face the harsh realities of displacement, uncertainty, and loss. Yet, amid these challenges, their resilience, courage, and determination to rebuild their lives remain a powerful testament to the strength of the human spirit. Observed annually on June 20, World Refugee Day shines a global spotlight on the plight of refugees and displaced persons while drawing attention to the urgent need for protection, inclusion, and lasting solutions. This year's theme, Until Everyone is Safe, reinforces the message that safety, dignity, and opportunity are fundamental rights that should be accessible to all. As the world marks World Refugee Day, Nehemiah Nini takes a look at the significance of the day and the growing call for collective responsibility in addressing one of the defining humanitarian challenges of our time.
8: For millions of people across the world, home is no longer a place of comfort and cherished memories. It is a painful reminder of lives abruptly interrupted by the thunder of conflict, the scourge of persecution, the devastation of disasters and circumstances beyond human control. Refugees and displaced persons continue to navigate one of humanity's most profound strategies. Yet, the pain of displacement and uncertainty of exile, remarkable stories of courage, resilience, and hope continue to emerge. It is this extraordinary strength of human spirit that the world celebrates every year on June 20, World Refugee Day. This year's theme resonates with particular urgency at a time when forced displacements continue to reshape lives and communities across the globe. In Nigeria, the story is painfully familiar. Years of insurgency in the northeast, recurring communal clashes in parts of the north central, the menace of banditry and kidnapping, as well as devastating floods, have uprooted millions from their homes. Despite these challenges, humanitarian agencies continue to pursue solutions that restore hope, provide pathways to stability. The United Nations says the global refugee population is projected to stand at 41.6 million. The United Nations High Commissioner for Refugees, Baham Saleh, attributed the development to ongoing efforts to expand durable solutions and significantly reduce refugee numbers worldwide.
9: We must be precise about what those numbers really represent.
8: While statistics provide a glimpse into the scale of the crisis, they fail to capture its deepest impact. For some internally displaced persons in Kutingoro, Abuja, memories of the attacks that forced them from their ancestral homes remain vivid. Their experiences offer a poignant reminder that displacement extends beyond the loss of physical shelter. It affects identity, livelihoods, education, and sense of belonging that defines human existence.
10: There's no water right now in the community. They go to the stream and fetch water. The one that we drink, they'll boil it. That is not like hospital. I don't have burial ground. And there are a lot of people dying who struggle to go to like Dirimi, Karamajiji for the burial.
11: I'm feeling very serious headache. It's like they tied a stone on my head. One of my legs is swell up. The second leg is swell up. And I'm feeling dizzy. I've collected medicine from one of the chemist man up to 4,500 naira, which I'm not able to pay.
12: I want to be a doctor because I want to help people to save their lives. I want the government to help me so that I continue my school.
8: The president of Nigerian Red Cross Society, Prince Oluyemisi Adega, said despite enormous operational and financial challenges, humanitarian organizations remain steadfast in their determination to support displaced populations and other vulnerable groups.
13: In Nigeria, we face a lot of multiple humanitarian challenges ranging from armed conflicts and displacement of floods, diseases, outbreaks, food insecurity, and communication colonial crisis.
8: Experts insist that humanitarian assistance, though critical, cannot by itself resolve the growing displacement crisis. Lasting progress, they argue, depend on addressing underlying drivers of forced migration, including insecurity, poverty, inequality, environmental pressures, and governance challenges. A migration and humanitarian affairs expert, Mr. Tunde Salman, shared his perspective.
14: The humanitarian crisis in the Northeast, which the state and the partners have been responding to, the state has responsibility to support those affected people and impacted people with durable solutions.
8: The Federal Commissioner, the National Commission for Refugees, Migrants and Internally Displaced Persons, Mr. Tijani Ahmed Aliu, maintained that because the commission receives irregular migrants from different parts of the world, as collaborations are being strengthened with international partners to address the trend and improve protection mechanism.
15: Efforts are in place to sign a tripartite agreement for the voluntary return of Nigerian refugees in Niger Republic.
8: As the world marks World Refugee Day this year, stakeholders believe that the growing challenge of displacement required stronger international solidarity, increased investment in humanitarian programs, enhanced protection for vulnerable populations, and sustainable solutions that enable refugees and displaced persons to rebuild their lives with dignity. In Abuja, Nehemiah Anini, Radio Nigeria.
1: And in Rivers State, stakeholders are calling for more buoyant policies that will make living conditions for refugees seamless, as well as boost global peace and security. Emmanuel Njoku tells us more.
16: The United Nations designated June 20 to build empathy, highlight the struggles of refugees, and to advocate their rights. Against this backdrop, human rights lawyer Mr. Henry Echine, while explained that seeking asylum was not a crime, enumerated the rights of refugees to include right to life, right to fair treatment, and right to religion.
17: They're entitled to all of the rights that the nationals of those whose countries are also entitled to: dignity of their human person, the rights to non-discrimination against, the right to freedom of movement, and then they also have the right to legalize their stay, the right to documentation.
16: The head of the National Commission for Refugees, Migrants and Internally Displaced Persons, Mr. Aliu Tijani, described the roles of host nations for refugees to include protection and the provision of basic social amenities.
18: Nigeria provides absolute protection to migrants. Nigeria gives them the necessary social and infrastructure desires, school, healthcare. In Nigeria, as a country, that you find a situation where migrants go to school alone.

0: organizations to uphold rule of law, promote good governance, and embrace equity distribution of resources to ensure security and safety around the globe.
1: As a matter of fact, governments should be able to address issues of conflict prevention, which includes human rights abuse based on ethnicity and their religious politics. Form schools, clinic, job creations are also very important. Private sectors can run vocational training.
0: According to the UN Secretary General Antonio Guterres, refugees are not just people to be pitied. They are survivors who bring huge skills, resilience, and wealth of experience to share. In Port Harcourt, Emmanuel Njoku, Radio Nigeria.
2: The National Commission for Refugees, Migrants and Internally Displaced Persons, in partnership with a non-governmental organization, the One World Initiative for Sustainable Development, have commenced a medical outreach program for internally displaced persons, IDPs, as part of efforts to improve their well-being. At the launch of the exercise at the new Kuchingoro IDP camp in Abuja, the head of planning department of the commission, Mr. Sam, said the outreach is part of efforts to provide immediate humanitarian and support to displaced persons while developing long-term solutions for their welfare and reintegration. Mr. Sam said the intervention, which targets vulnerable women and children, follows a joint needs assessment survey that identified health care as one of the most pressing challenges facing displaced persons in camps across the country.
3: Some of them are not feeling well. We come here to give them one assistance to make sure that they live like other human beings. So they have challenges. The kind of shelter they are living in, all these shanties. I feel that this is a gesture to them.
2: President of the One World Initiative for Sustainable Development, Mr. Timothy Achanya, said the outreach is designed to address the immediate healthcare needs of IDPs while laying the foundation for future empowerment programs, including skills acquisition initiatives. Mr. Achanya explained that findings from the needs assessment prompted the organization and its partners to prioritize healthcare intervention as the first phase of support for displaced persons.
3: Out of our shared commitment to providing humanitarian assistance to IDP, starting from the FCT, we undertook survey to really determine the kind of intervention that should be structured in the IDP camp. We saw that there is a dire need of help, so we have to quickly structure this as first line of action before we bring in the other form of intervention.
2: He said the program will be replicated across the 6 geopolitical zones of the country, particularly in areas heavily affected by insurgency and displacement, with plans to reach thousands of vulnerable persons within the year. The representative of the Federal Capital Territory Department of Public Health, Mrs. Deborah Aziz, said the outreach will improve access to essential healthcare services for camp residents who rarely have such opportunities. Trees play a crucial role in combating the effects of climate change, acting as one of nature's most effective and accessible solutions. In this special report, Aisha Miriga takes a look at how trees provide a powerful defense mechanism against ongoing climate change crisis.
4: During photosynthesis, trees absorb carbon dioxide, CO2, from the atmosphere and store it in their trunks, branches, leaves, and roots. This process reduces the amount of CO2 in the air, thereby slowing global warming. Forests, especially tropical rainforests, act as massive carbon sinks, holding billions of tons of carbon dioxide that would have contributed to climate change. A professor of environmental studies, Ibrahim Sali, said, in addition to absorbing carbon dioxide, trees help to regulate local and global temperature.
5: Trees serve as trappers for particulate matters, flying matters. So when the flying matters are flying, the trees attract them, serve as magnets, absorb them onto the air, and convert them into oxygen for us to have a better living. But while the trees are cut down and the number of trees in existence are not up to the number of living human and non-human, the tendency will be that we're going to have a polluted air. So the first thing to do is to make sure we promote planting of trees all over the place.
4: Experts say forests provide habitats for countless species and animals, which many of them are threatened by climate change. Healthy ecosystems, according to them, are better equipped to adapt to environmental changes and continue providing essential services such as clean water, fertile soil, and pollination. Mr. Yusuf is the special assistant to Governor Obasani on climate change.
5: Issue of this tree planting, that is what people can relate with, and that is cost effective, and it appeals to both religion and our general way of life. We need to plant trees.
4: Speaking on the need to restore Africa's forests, promote biodiversity, and combating climate change, a cross-section of Nigerians stated that trees help to regulate temperature.
6: Tree planting and nurturing. That is why we have to do it. We have to inform people. We have to mobilize people, because a treeless age is a lifeless age for as long as it lasts.
7: Planting of trees where there were trees. Then planting trees where there were no trees. So this therefore an important role in combating climate change and global warming.
8: Vegetation problem of the climate change. We need to encourage the planting of trees. We need to discourage cutting off of trees.
4: However, it is important to prevent deforestation and promote large-scale tree planting and forest restoration.
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11: Singer Tems set to join other international acts to headline this year's BET Awards. Plus, Nollywood producer Omonioboli releases a movie in honor of the late actor Alex Ekubo. This is entertainment news, and I'm Thomas Bello.
12: I need your loving, so fresh, so clean.
11: Singer Tems is set to perform at this year's Black Entertainment Television BET Awards, scheduled to take place next weekend in Los Angeles, USA. She will be sharing the stage with other international acts like Cardi B, Kehlani, Queen Latifah, and Jill Scott. Tems is leading the African contingent with three major nominations, including Best Female R&B, Pop Artist, and Viewer's Choice Award. In another development, Tems joined a historic star-studded lineup to perform at the grand opening of the Obama Presidential Center in Chicago. The exclusive dedication ceremony featured an array of global musical icons, including John Legend, Jennifer Hudson, and Stevie Wonder. Chef Hilda Bassey has been named a Guinness World Record GWR icon following her global record-breaking culture and her role in inspiring a wave of record attempts across the country. Making the announcement via its website, GWR states that the prestigious recognition is reserved for individuals whose achievements have made a lasting impact beyond the records they set. It further describes Bassey's 2023 cookathon as a defining moment that drew thousands of physical supporters and global attention through live streams. And on a sad note, Nollywood stars and government officials gathered in Arotriku, Abia State, to bid a final farewell to actor Alex Ekubo, drawing emotional tributes across the industry. Among those in attendance were actors Nancy Isime, Stan Nze, I.K. Ogbonna, Omoni Oboli, and comedian Ayo Makun, A.Y. In his tribute, Ayo Makun shared a goodbye message from the late actor.
13: Thanks in life. It's not finding people you love and care about. It's having to say goodbye to them. You know, today is that day that I say goodbye to you all. I'm sick and I'm dying. The doctor said I have a short time to live.
14: We're here to join hands together and be our lovely brother farewell. Thank you very much for having us.
11: Nollywood actress and producer Omoni Oboli, in a message on Instagram, announced the release of her movie, The First Lady, on YouTube channel to honor the memory of the late actor. The actress in the tribute announced that all proceeds and royalties from the film, a project where the actor played a major role, will be donated directly to his family. And on the foreign scene, the Recording Academy has expanded the Grammy Awards by introducing 5 new categories to broaden representation across diverse musical traditions and emerging global genres. The changes that will debut at next year's edition include Best Traditional Pop Vocal Performance, Best Latin Song, and Best Asian Pop Music Performance. Others include Best R&B Collaboration or Duo, Group Performance, and Best Traditional Folk Album. The additions came just 2 years after the Grammys introduced the Best African Music Performance category, a landmark recognition for African music at the annual awards. And that does it for today. Entertainment news returns same time next week. Our quote of the day is by Bruce Lee. You don't find peace, you choose it. Adora Ransom has been my producer. I'm Thomas Bello. Enjoy the rest of your weekend.

0: co-hosts, the United States, are through to the round of 32 of the 2026 World Cup after a 2-0 win over Australia saw them top Group D with maximum 6 points. Turkey have become the second nation eliminated from the tournament after Haiti, following a 0-1 defeat to 10-man Paraguay this morning. Africa's Morocco kept their qualification hopes alive with a 1-0 win over Scotland. A second-minute strike from Ismail Zamari leaves the Atlas Lions second in Group C behind Brazil, who thrashed Haiti 3-0. For more on the World Cup and other sports, over to Christy Dashi.
1: Two more second-round group matches will be decided later today at the 2026 FIFA World Cup. The top two teams in Group E will battle at the BMO Field in Toronto as four-time champions Germany face one of Africa's representatives, Cote d'Ivoire, on match day two at the tournament. A 2-2 friendly draw was played out between these sides in their only previous encounter in November 2009. Germany recorded the biggest victory at this summer's World Cup on match day one as the East to an emphatic 7-1 win over tournament debutants Curaçao last Sunday. After failing to qualify for the 2018 and 2022 World Cups, Cote d'Ivoire picked up all 3 points in their opening match, beating Ecuador by a 1-0 scoreline last Monday. Cote d'Ivoire received a timely boost ahead of the fixture after striker El Hiwahi resolved the visa issues that had delayed his arrival in Canada. Wahi had initially been unable to travel after encountering documentation challenges, raising concerns over his availability for the Elephants World Cup campaign. However, the Ivorian Football Federation has confirmed that the forward has now secured the necessary travel authorization and is set to join the Cote d'Ivoire squad. Germany and Cote d'Ivoire have 3 points each, but Germany lead the group on goals difference. The other game of the day will see the Netherlands take on Sweden at the NRG Stadium in Houston. Sweden are currently top of Group F on 3 points, having beaten Tunisia 5-1 in their tournament opener, which has placed them in a strong position to make the last 32 stage, 2 points ahead of third-placed Netherlands, who drew 2-2 with Japan. Netherlands lead the overall head-to-head record with Sweden, having posted 12 wins from their 25 matches in all competitions, suffering 8 defeats in the process. This match will present just the second ever meeting between the two teams at the finals of a World Cup, with their previous group stage clash in 1974 finishing goalless. And away from the World Cup, back home, Nigeria Football Referees Association, NFRA, is drawing a red line after incident in the clash between Nasarawa United and Ikorodu City in Thursday's President Federation Cup match with a threat to blacklist clubs from officiating. Let's hear more on this from our correspondent, Ken Eromobo.
2: According to the NFRA acting president, Sir Kelechi Mejiobi, his body seriously frowns at continued attacks on referees at match venues and called on authorities to fashion out ways of correcting the default by punishing offenders. Meanwhile, Chairman Sport Writers Association of Nigeria, Edo State, Mr. Kaide Osagede, who was on the ground, spoke exclusively to Radio Nigeria, insisting there was no shortfall of security personnel during the match.
3: Immediately after the Nasarawa and Gurudu game, which ended 4-2 on penalties, to say that there was no security is not correct. There was a security man on ground because I covered the match and the game ended. The referees were led to the tunnel, but the person they attacked is the fourth official from Edo State. The players that were coming from Nasarawa now descended on him, attacked him.
2: The surge in attacks on match officials is damaging Nigeria's image both locally and internationally. The NFRA threat to blacklist clubs, venues is to protect the country's image, not just the men in black. Each time a referee is attacked, Nigeria's football image takes another hit. Sponsors run, foreign players stay away, and CAF start asking questions. If we want the NPFL and the Federation Cup to grow, we must protect the men in black. Because violence on the pitch damages more than uniforms, damages our reputation. From Benin, Ken Erombo.
1: Thank you, Ken. And trials for athletes that will represent the country at the 2026 Commonwealth Games will begin today at the Yaba Sports Complex, Yaba, Lagos. The three-day championship will serve as the official selection process for Nigerian athletes seeking qualification to Glasgow, Scotland. The trials are expected to attract some of the nation's finest track and field athletes, providing a competitive platform to showcase talents, achieve qualifying standards, and earn places on Team Nigeria. Among the notable athletes expected to participate are Chikwe Bukayi Nekwechi, Fakorode Adekalu, Tyler Johnson, and Ogundiran Blessing, alongside several other elite and emerging stars who continue to raise the profile of Nigerian athletics on the international stage. Track and field promoter Olabanji Oyebusi speaks on the arrival of stars and readiness of the tracks and equipment for the trials.
4: It's a thrilling atmosphere at the Yabate Sports Complex. From the look of things, everything is looking set. The TIC are already on ground, making sure the equipment are set. From what I can see, some foreign-based athletes are already on ground, ready to showcase their top performances, likewise their home-based counterparts. And I hope with good weather, we should hope for the best.
1: A total of 32 events will be contested, but attention will be undoubtedly focused on 14 events expected to produce world-class performance and fierce rivalries. And with that, we end sports news for this morning. I am Christy Dashi.
0: Thanks, Christy. Next is the commentary, which is on INEC preparation for the Ekiti governorship election. It is written by Ogochukwu Okoronkwo of our current affairs unit.
5: Ekiti State occupies a unique place in Nigeria's political and democratic landscape. Created on October 1st, 1996, from the old Ondo State, the land of Ana is renowned for its highly educated population, rich cultural heritage, and active participation in democratic processes. The name, Ekiti, is derived from a Yoruba word associated with hills, reflecting the state's undulating terrain. Covering about 6,535 square kilometers, the state has an estimated population of over 3.5 million people, predominantly Yoruba, known for their strong respect for education, traditional institutions and communal values. Ekiti State has consistently demonstrated commitment to democratic governance through active voter participation and civic engagement. Since its creation, Ekiti State has been governed by several leaders. These include the pioneer military administrator, Lieutenant Colonel Muhammad Bawa, followed by civilian governors and administrators such as Otumba Ni Adebayo, Ayodele Fayoshe, Chief Shagunoni, Dr. Kayode Fayemi, and the incumbent governor, Biodun Oyebanji. Their administrations have collectively shaped the state's democratic evolution and development trajectory. As the people of Ekiti State prepare to elect another governor today, attention is focused on the readiness of the Independent National Electoral Commission, INEC, to conduct a credible election. The commission says it has finalized the register of voters with more than 1.05 million registered voters spread across the state's 16 local government areas, 177 wards, and 2,445 polling units. About 1,028,992 registered voters have equally collected their permanent voter cards. To ensure efficient voter accreditation and result management, INEC is deploying over 2,400 primodal voter accreditation system, BVAS, devices alongside backup machines to address any technical challenges that may arise during the exercise. A major strength of the Commission's preparation is the recruitment and training of election personnel. About 9,780 ad hoc staff have been engaged for deployment across polling units and collation centers. Presiding officers, assistant presiding officers, and supervisory presiding officers have undergone training on election procedures, BVAS operation and result management. Logistics, a critical component of election management, has also received considerable attention. INEC has held extensive meetings with transport unions and service providers to ensure the timely movement of election materials and personnel. The Commission has emphasized the use of roadworthy vehicles and effective deployment arrangements. INEC has equally sustained consultations with political parties, traditional rulers, civil society organizations, security agencies, and the media to promote voter education, peaceful participation, and confidence in the electoral process. One significant development ahead of the election was the signing of a peace accord by political parties and candidates in Ado-Ekiti. the accord commits political actors to peaceful campaigns, respect for electoral laws, rejection of violence, and acceptance of lawful election outcomes. The agreement also urges supporters to shun hate speech, voter intimidation, and other forms of electoral misconduct. On security, INEC has worked closely with members of the Interagency Consultative Committee on Election Security, including the police, Department of State Services, and the Nigeria Security and Civil Defense Corps. Security assessments have been conducted while personnel are being strategically deployed to ensure a peaceful exercise. The Ekiti governorship election is not only important to the people of the state, it is also regarded as a significant test of Nigeria's electoral process ahead of the 2027 general election. Therefore, all stakeholders must play their part. Political parties should avoid inflammatory rhetorics. Security agencies must remain professional. The media should uphold ethical standards, while voters should reject vote buying and other electoral malpractices. As Ekiti people head to the polls, the level of preparation already demonstrated by INEC provides confidence that the election can be conducted successfully. However, the ultimate success of the exercise will depend on the collective commitment of all stakeholders to democracy, peace, and the rule of law. By ensuring a free, fair, and peaceful election, Ekiti State will once again strengthen its reputation as one of Nigeria's foremost democratic states.
0: That commentary on INEC preparation for the Ekiti governorship election was written by Ogochukwu Okoronkwo and read by Olayemi Daniel. Next is Cyberscope, where we bring you the top trends shaping conversations across Nigeria's digital space, from policy shifts to economic debates, viral moments, and national concerns. First up, the decision by the Ogun State government to ban graduation and end-of-session parties in public primary and secondary schools is generating mixed reactions online. Authorities say the move is aimed at reducing financial pressure on parents and cutting down excessive levies by schools. While many parents see it as a relief in tough economic times, others argue that such celebrations are important milestones for children. On X, at Dr. Joe Abba describes the move as a reflection of economic realities, while some parents on Facebook say it takes away a memorable part of school life. Meanwhile, the Nigeria Police Force is trending after announcing arrests linked to a 7.7 billion naira data fraud scheme. The case reportedly involves SIM-related fraud and unauthorized access to sensitive data systems, sparking fresh concerns about cybersecurity and insider compromise. At Tech Societal pointed to long-standing vulnerabilities in SIM registration systems, while at Aisha Yusufu questioned whether the case would lead to meaningful prosecution or follow the pattern of unresolved high-profile cybercrime investigations. Well, let's see how it goes. In Lagos, authorities have shut down several unregistered hospitals and clinics operating illegally. Videos of the enforcement have gone viral, drawing strong reactions online. On X, Dr. Olawale Ajayi supported the crackdown, stressing patient safety risks, while Ms. Pearls warned that vulnerable communities may now struggle with longer travel distances to access basic care. I think that should be breached, you know, to avoid falling victims to stuff like this. Over in sports, football fans are keeping social media busy with reactions to global matches. Controversial refereeing decisions to VAR interventions and broadcast glitches. Timelines have been packed with memes, hot takes, and heated debates over match outcomes. At Pooja Media criticized disruptions in broadcast coverage during key phases of matches, while at Omojua highlighted growing frustration over inconsistent officiating and its impact on trust in results. In agriculture, farmers in the northern part of the country are raising alarm over migratory quilla birds destroying rice farms. Viral videos of the swarms have sparked fears of major crop losses and possible increases in food prices if urgent intervention is not made on X. And that's it on today's edition of Cyberscope. Stay connected with us on Radio Nigeria and keep the conversation going with Cyberscope, with hashtag Cyberscope, of course, compiled by Tijani Ibrahim. And it's now time for newspaper headlines, and we have The Guardian first. Upbeat as a Kite electorate dream hitch free pearl. Police arrest suspected bandits, logistics supplier in Kwara. The Sun has these. Abdusalami Abubakar, Abacha never looted treasury. Tension in Osun over APC and PDP council takeover. And the leadership has these. 2027, all eyes on Amipiton as Ekiti elects new governor today. The Vanguard has this one. Ekiti, D-Day, 10 parties go for Oyibanji's office. And the Punch has this. Oyo abduction, inside terrorists plot to stall rescue. Tinubu doesn't lack political will to end insecurity, says Oshomole. And that's it for newspaper headlines this morning. And for weather reports, sunny skies with patches of clouds are anticipated over the northern region, with chances of morning thunderstorms accompanied by light rains over parts of Kaduna, Zamfara, Sokoto, and Kebbi states. In the north central region, cloudy atmosphere with intervals of sunshine is anticipated during the morning hours, with chances of morning thunderstorms accompanied by light rains over parts of Kogi, Kwara, Niger, and the Federal Capital Territory. Cloudy atmosphere is expected over the southern region with prospects of thunderstorms accompanied by light rains over parts of Aba, Imo, Edo, Osun, Cross River, Lagos, Akwa Ibom, and River State during the morning hours. And now to end the news, here is a recap of the major stories. Residents of Ekiti State are going to the polls to elect a new governor today. President Tinubu has extended the tenure of the Controller General of Customs, Adewale Adeniyi, by 6 months. The Inspector General of Police, Olatunji Disu, has approved the appointment of Aniete Inedu as the new Force Public Relations Officer. And we also told you that correspondents have examined the plight of displaced persons as World Marks Refugee Day. And that's the news as edited by Ihuoma Eki and the production team. I am Jeremiah Jimmy, thanking you for listening. And still on the network servers of Radio Niger, we'll now hand you over to Fubara Pepo, who will be our guide as we open our mandate studio to bring you updates on the Ekiti off-cycle governorship election held in today. Have a good time listening.
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0: something. Nigerians are peace-loving and hard-working people.
1: And countries only develop and grow when there is peace and stability.
0: There are different kinds of problems in every society, and so in every country.
1: If there are problems here, Nigeria is not an exception.
0: There is no society, no country where violence and public disorder has solved a problem.
1: No matter the problem, no matter the issue.
0: Let us sit down like brothers and sisters. Use dialogue to resolve the problems.
1: Remember, you have to give account of every action you take, if not here on earth, then before your creator.
0: Please let us work
1: together for a peaceful Nigeria.
2: 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From us, it's 8 o'clock.

0: welcome to EQT 2026 Mandate Studio. As you heard earlier, I am Fubara Pepe. For the next 2 hours, we will journey to EQT State. In fact, we'll be traveling a lot. We'll go to EQT State, come back to Abuja, go back to EQT again. That's what we're going to be doing. In the next 2 days, anyway, our Mandate Studio focus will be on the EQT State governorship election scheduled for today, June 2026, as citizens across the state prepare to exercise their franchise right in choosing, or their democratic right in choosing, the next occupant of the government house in Ado-Ekiti. Elections, we know, are instruments used to elect new leaders at all levels and are conducted every 4 years. But today's Ekiti election, like somebody asked me yesterday, why is Ekiti doing election? It's part of off-season elections, or some people say off-cycle. They mean the same. That came to be due to court ordering changes to the electoral process of the country. Currently, Nigeria has 8 off-cycle governorship elections, which take place in Bayelsa, Kogi, Edo, Ondo, Imo, and Anambra, which took place last November. Ekiti off-season election is today, and Osun is coming up on the 15th of August this year. The election is a critical milestone in Nigeria's democratic journey, providing voters with another opportunity to shape the future of governance and development in Ekiti State. According to the final list of candidates published by INEC, 13 out of the 22 political parties are participating in today's election, with voting set to occur in 2,445 polling units of the 177 wards of the state's 16 local government areas. The commission has confirmed that 1 million registered voters will participate in the Ekiti governorship election, an increase of about 66,000 voters compared to the previous records. INEC has also emphasized its commitment to a peaceful, transparent, and credible poll with sensitive and non-sensitive materials already delivered to the state. If you listen to our Politics Nationwide on Thursday, the rector, Dr. Bumi Omoshe-Indemi, was, you know, giving assurances that everything is in place. During a peace accord signed on the 21st of May, all the stakeholders for the Ekiti election, the incumbent governor and 11 other candidates, security agencies, political parties, and election observers all committed to a peaceful and credible process. Let's hope that they keep to their commitment. So today on Mandate Studio, we'll bring you live coverage of the election in Ekiti State through our team of reporters in the state who are already on the ground. And they'll be giving us up-to-date account, reports, and updates on events around the elections as they unfold. So today, the stage is set for the people of Ekiti State to vote in a new governor and deputy governor who will govern the state for the next 4 years. And here in the network studio in Abuja, we have two analysts who will be giving us real-time analysis of the election. As it unfolds, they will examine key issues surrounding the election, assess the level of preparedness by stakeholders, discuss voter expectations, and highlight the importance of peaceful participation before, during, and after the polls. We have an associate professor, Godwin Okaneme. He's actually a friend of the house. He's of the Department of Philosophy, University of Abuja. He's a social critic and political analyst, and he represents persons with disability. You're welcome, associate prof.
1: Thank you very much, and good morning, Nigerians.
0: All right, and we also have Mr. Wilson of Ifoga, another friend of the house, Deputy Director, Information and Publicity of INEC. You're welcome.
2: Thank you. Good morning, and thanks for having me.
3: Wilfred.
0: Wilfred. Ifoga. Yes. I was trying to get to steal out my first
2: one. Okay.
0: Then I went into this one. Thank you so much for correcting me. All right, so let's begin. It has commenced, or it will soon commence this morning. Voters are expected to turn out on mass to cast their votes. But before we go into our reports, we'll have some lovely reports for you that really, you know, take us through what is going on in Ekiti, as well as our correspondents talking to us. But before we go into all that, let's begin to talk with us in the studio. I told us we're traveling a lot, we're shuttling between Abuja and Ekiti State. Let me start with you, Mr. Ifoga. Let's assess, you know, what actually happened, the preparatory stages for the election that will give the people, you know, the hope to turn out.
2: All right, for the election that is happening today, we didn't just start today. It started with when the notice of election was publicized last year. And ever since then, different activities were outlined in the schedule of activities about 9 of them, and according to the timelines, as it gets to that particular point, the implementation is done. And ever since then, there has never been any hitch in the implementation process. Aside that, there were other activities that the commission embarked on that not really visible to the people, but to us, these are all things we put in place to ensure a hitch-free process. This does not even, we have things like capacity building, even for staff and even the ad hoc staff that will participate in the process. Also, engagement with collaborating agencies on some of our, you know, findings and how we actually designed strategies, you know, to be able to make the process hitch-free. We've engaged the security agencies, also with civil society groups and other NGOs, and also other stakeholders. So we've already engaged them. Then at the state level there too, the Resident Electoral Commission and the management staff have also been engaging stakeholders in Ekiti. Also for the Voter Education and Publicity Department, because one of the mandates of the commission is for civil and voter education. Yes, months before today, we've been educating the people using civil society groups, collaborating with them to ensure that the people know that this election is coming up and their part and the role they're expected to play during this election. Also, we've had engagement with the media, too, on the... Not just me, in the media group, we even had engagement with producers, presenters, and on-air personalities, as well as media executives.
0: So you decided to diversify.
2: Exactly. This is to ensure that they are up to date with the technology, with the laws guiding the process, as well as how the election will be conducted, so that even in their programs, why they try to, you know, anchor most program or you know, moderate other programs, they know how to do it from an informed perspective. So even before today, there were visitations made by the Honorable Chairman of the Commission to ensure the residents of Ekiti for this election. So he made a residence visit twice. First in May, it was during that May visit that was where he had also part of the peace accord and signing. Then the second one was in early June, where the stakeholders meeting was held. And in that stakeholders meeting, the staff of the commission were charged on the need for us to have an early poll and to ensure that all are spelled out by the law and the regulations of the commission are adhered to strictly. And also in that meeting, the commissioner of police for Ekiti, who is also a co-chair of the Interagency Consultative on Election Security, they gave his assurance on the proper policing of the election. And like you said, even your own correspondents have been on ground to monitor how things have been going.
0: Oh, yeah.
2: So far, the outlined strategies on how to get things done, none has been breached at all, and everything seems fine. So today, they're already deploying to the polling units, and as soon as we get reports from them, we'll know how things are going. So
0: finding out.
2: Yes.
0: Mr. Okaneme, you listened to him, and from what he said, it seems INEC has crossed all the T's and dotted all the I's. And I know that you have been following events. What are your thoughts about what the process will look like today before we go into some other areas?
3: Yeah, I'm a trained philosopher, and in philosophy they say there is a difference between theory and praxis. And as beautiful as and comprehensive and as encapsulating as the preparations pro forma have been given to us by the INEC rep here, our prayer is that these things actually work out, because sometimes you come up with this beautiful scenario, beautiful theories, but the way you go to the field, it becomes a different kettle of fish altogether. So, I am not being very optimistic, and I am not being very pessimistic. I will land at the middle, actually, and just be brave that this will work and work perfectly well.
0: Okay. Let's go back to Mr. Ifoga. You know that sometimes when

0: event. So they mentioned some hotspots, and they feel that at least in terms of security and INEC preparations, we should be top-notch. And they mentioned some areas like Ado-Ekiti, Ikole, Uye, and Ikere. What assurances, I see the smile on your face, like you are aware of those areas. What assurances do we have that, you know, like Mr. so that we allay the fears of Mr. Okadema, who is in the middle, that your materials will get to those people early and they will start voting early?
1: Okay, like you said, I'm smiling. Yeah, because this is one thing for us in the commission we are used to.
0: Okay.
1: So there's nowhere in Nigeria where we don't keep in mind.
0: Yes.
1: You know, because somehow, whether you like it or not, there are persons who want this thing to go well. Why there are some working hard to ensure they scuttle the process. So we are aware of this. So that's why if you find that, I think Nigeria should be one of the places where when you want to conduct elections, you see high level of deployment of security. This is a civil process, and ordinarily at what should be the norm, if we are having security deployed, maximum maybe the civil defense corps personnel, because we want to make everyone feel okay, yeah, it's a civil process, it shouldn't be a do or die affair. But you find out in our own climb, even the military, they are deployed in order to help, you know, mount the boundaries to ensure there's no cross and border, especially those who have no business being there during the election. Yes, you mentioned some places, and the commission over time too, we keep data and statistics of situations, especially negative ones, as has to do with destruction of activities or not, things that are, you know, will not, you know, make the election go on smoothly. And yes, we keep all these things, and we discuss them, especially if it involves the issue of security, and we discuss them with the police and other agencies concerned about ensuring this, and they work with those information we're giving to them, because they too, they also have their own information about how these things work. So we plan all these things and ensure that materials we also get there, and if need be, if we need more deployment of personnel, especially security personnel, to ensure that those people there are part of the process, we'll do that. So lucky now, it is an off-cycle election, so there'll be more deployment of security personnel to that, those corridors where you talked about.
0: Okay. Let me stay with security a bit, and I'm going to turn to Mr. Kaneme. Let's look at some statistics. Road Safety says they are deploying 2,000 personnel across the state. The Ekiti State Sector Commander, Corps Commander Sonia Aduye, said the personnel will be engaged in fleet inspection and the certification of vehicles designated for election logistics. Let's also look at NSCDC, Civil Defense. They are deploying 10,000 personnel, and the Nigerian Police Force activated a comprehensive election security framework to safeguard the poll. So high numbers. We have high numbers there. What are your thoughts about, you know, these numbers in ensuring security for the people?
2: Well, I see it from a different perspective altogether, because just like our INEC friend said earlier, election is not a do or die affair, and then mobilizing such a mammoth crowd of security operatives just to police elections, I mean, it's shocking, actually. It only shows that the Nigerian state actually is not actually developing. Because overseas, you conduct elections, people vote and go to their work. There is no restriction of movement of people or vehicles or any of that. Election is just a smooth sell. People vote and move on with their life, move on with their work, move on with their other activities. All here, every activity, including economic activities, must be shut down so that elections can go on. I don't think it portrays the country in very good light. It doesn't at all. Because, now, for the daily income earner, whom you have deprived his means of livelihood on Saturday, 20th of June, because you are conducting election, you have not done him any favor.

0: cannot feed him. He depends on his own efforts in order to eke out a living. Then all of a sudden you force him to sit indoors. I think that is not very, very, very, very humane. And the area will begin to bring up creative ideas on how to conduct our elections in such a way that it is devoid of all this hula baloo. I think they
1: These thoughts recur almost every time we meet here to talk about elections, and it hasn't seemed to have changed the narrative. How do we get to the point where, first of all, who are the, I won't want to say culprits, but you know, who are the major stakeholders that will make what you're saying happen? Yes, we know that it happens in other climes. We're not ignorant of that, but who are the major stakeholders that will make it happen? And what is, if you are asked to provide a template for how it would happen, what would you suggest?
0: Good. First of all, the solution begins with the political gladiators, the politicians themselves, because it is even the politicians that heat up the polity that will now force INEC to go and begin to mobilize this mammoth number of security operatives as if we are in fighting a war. Election is not a war, actually. But it is only here, in this climb, that it looks like we are going to war. So it begins with the politicians. The earlier they understand that the election is not a do or die affair, not just sloganeering, but putting it into practice. If I contest election and I win, and you lost against me, you should be able to congratulate me, and then we move on with our lives. After all, it's all about 4 years. And then if I lose and you win, I congratulate you and we move on. Now, after that, when the politicians must have put their house in order, especially the political parties, especially the leading political parties, we now come down to the electorate. How you see election and how you go about it matter a lot. If you understand it from the point of view that I vote and then either I sit down and police my vote in order to avoid any upward practices taking place, uncanny practices taking place, or I vote and go home in peace, the better for us. This is not rocket science. It is not cast on stone, I keep saying. It's doable.
1: Well, you know that I'll turn to Mr. Ifuga because you are from INEC. Every time you... Do we have a caller? Okay. Well, we let's take our first report. I think that's what my producer is trying to say to us. Then when we come back, we'll talk more. Our first report talks about the fact that the Ekiti governorship election will commence this morning, and voters are expected to turn out en masse to cast their votes. But before we go in depth into more analysis with our guests, we've started that. Let's set the tone for the conversation. More conversations, rather, by our INEC correspondent Ogochukwu Okoronkwo, taking us through INEC's preparation for the elections this morning.
2: Ekiti State, fondly known as the Land of Honor, occupies a special place in Nigeria's political landscape. Created on the 1st of October 1996 from the old Ondo State during the administration of the late General Sani Abacha, the state derived its name from a subgroup of the Yoruba ethnic nationality, renowned for their rich culture. Covering a land area of approximately 6,353 square kilometers, with a population of over 3 million people, Ekiti is widely regarded as one of the states with the most educated Nigerians. The people of Ekiti are predominantly farmers, traders, artisans, and civil servants. Their cultural heritage is reflected in colorful festivals, traditional institutions, and a strong respect for communal values. The state capital, Ado Ekiti, serves as the political and economic hub of the state. Since its creation, Ekiti State has been governed by several leaders who contributed to its political development. These include the pioneer military administrator, Lieutenant Colonel Muhammad Bawa, followed by civilian governors and administrators such as Otumba Nii Adebayo, Ayodele Fayose, Chief Segun Oni, Dr. Kayode Fayemi and the incumbent governor, Biodun Oyebanji. The administrations have collectively shaped the state's democratic evolution and development trajectory. As Ekiti residents prepare to go to the polls this morning, INEC says it has put in place comprehensive measures to ensure a peaceful, transparent, and credible election. During a stakeholders meeting with leaders of political parties, INEC chairman Professor Josh Amupiton said, since the party primaries had come to an end, the next phase in the preparation was issuance of official access code to all political parties.
3: These access codes will enable designated national officials of political parties to upload the names, personal particulars, and other required information relating to the nominated candidates.
2: Professor Amupiton explained that one of the major highlights of the pre-election activities by the commission was the signing of the peace accord by political parties and their candidates.
3: I urge political parties to ensure that peace accord principles are fully internalized by the party officials, candidates, agents, and supporters throughout the electoral process.
2: The commission said the bimodal voter accreditation system, BIVAS machines, to be used for the election had been configured and tested to facilitate seamless voter accreditation and result management. Professor Amupiton said that apart from the governorship election in Ekiti State, other elections are taking place simultaneously in different states.
3: The commission will conduct by-elections in constituencies where vacancies existed. They are Enugu North Senatorial District, Nasarawa North Senatorial District, River South East Senatorial District, Ondo South Senatorial District, Dawakin Kudu, Warawa Federal Constituency of Kano State, and Zuru State Constituency of Kebbi State.
2: The resident electoral commissioner in Ekiti State, Dr. Bumi Omoseyindemi, also gave an assurance of adequate preparations for a heat-free polls.
4: We have distributed non-sensitive material like sensitive material. We have been able to put proper matrix of our transportation, knowing the number of vehicles that go to each area. Transporters are giving their money. Even the vehicles they will bring, we have given the transport owners to give us the list of their vehicles, put the plate numbers, the name of the driver, and the phone number of the drivers. And we have sent this to the road safety, and we have passed also the list to DSS and to the police.
2: Today, voters across the 16 local government areas of Ekiti State would once again exercise their constitutional rights to choose the person to lead the state for the next 4 years. For INEC, the election represents another opportunity to strengthen public confidence in Nigeria's electoral process. For the people of Ekiti, it presents a chance to shape the future of their state through the power of the ballot. With preparations largely completed and stakeholders expressing optimism, attention is now shifting from planning and logistics to the voters themselves, whose choices will ultimately determine the next chapter in the political history of the land of honor. In Abuja, Ogochukwu Okorompo, Radio Nigeria.
1: Voters will determine the political history of the land of honor, Ekiti State. And it just corroborated what Mr. Ifuga said when he started talking about preparations by INEC. If you took anything away from that report, is that by-elections are also holding today in Enugu North, as they mentioned, Nasarawa North, River South East, Dawakin Kudu, Warawa of Kano, and Zuru Shanga of Kebbi. As a matter of fact,
5: And Ondo as well.
1: As a matter of fact, in the course of the program, Chris Yamtu from Nasarawa, who is one of the reporters we are going to hear from to tell us what is going on in the Nasarawa by-elections. We'll continue with our discussions. Remember that it's Mandate Studio, Ekiti 2026. And before we went for that report, Mr. Okaneme was talking about the fact that we need to, the political gladiators need to be the ones who will spearhead an election where we will not have too many security officials on the ground. People can vote conveniently without restriction of movement, and then the electorate as well. He ended by saying the electorate also would have to play their own part by being responsible. Cast your vote if you want to stay till it's counted, well and fine. If you don't want, you go home peacefully. But I was going to talk to Mr. Ifuga that when you look at the narratives out there, there is a trust deficit. People are not really interested in what is going on because they feel Even now, yesterday on social media, I was reading some comments, and people say, that one where they done, everything done finished now, waiting with the talk, waiting with the do. And it's not just for, well, that wasn't for Ekiti anyway, yes, but just elections generally. So how do we build, you're from INEC, when you discuss with people, what do you think we can do to build back that trust in the Nigerian people?
5: All right, I would like to, on this particular issue, you know, as we talk about it, definitely we are also looking at voter apathy. I want to look at where we are coming from.
1: Okay.
5: Let's look back at when we were not using a digital register. It was manual then. Somehow, accountability in terms of those who truly registered and those who come to cast their vote, you could not really, you know, scrutinize it to know the actual thing. Then there were even reports that even while election is still going on, results are ready. There were these reports, even in previous exercises, mm-hmm, prior to 2011.
1: Yes.
5: Then when the registers became digital, the introduction of the smart card reader came to be. Mm. That actually saw, you know, proper check of the process, and that now reduced multiple voting and things like that. But that also had its own deficiencies because of the process of registration and the use of what we call the incident forms then. Mm. People just, you know, cook up stories that the smart card readers are not working, and then they devised a means of using the incident form. And that gave rise to so many, you know, malpractice and things like that. Thereafter, the development of the BVAS came. The BVAS this time around does not just use your fingerprint. It also uses your facial recognition to identify you as a voter. And the BVAS device, too, does the accreditation. And also with the powers of the law, too, the BVAS is now a standard for accreditation. So if the BVAS does not recognize you, accredits you during the election, it means you cannot vote. Mm. And it means the record for the election does not go beyond what the BVAS has already recorded. So that, in so many ways, actually, you know, curbed a lot of things that happened during the election. So it now means that one man, one vote. And that person must be there physically. It means your biometrics and details about you must be captured for you to be able to cast your vote. So that in turn now gave rise to what we are looking today, although quite ugly in the sense of it, vote buying.
1: Mm-hmm.
5: Because the people now know that you cannot just cook up figures somewhere, mm-hmm, go somewhere and do ballot box stuffing.
1: Yes.
5: So the BVAS has come to, you know, contain, mm-hmm, those excesses now. So people now say, okay, the way to do this now is to start directly going to these people to bribe them. That's how the issue of vote buying came about. And also, to some extent, it now brought down those figures you see during elections where they say, okay, we have about 40% or 50 or 60% turnout. But with the BVAS restriction now, you know, that has, you know, gone below at times to just 20 or 30%. So people are now, oh, why the effort? So that's why I said, well, and that thing people need to look at too is the register.
1: Mm.
5: I remember sometime before now, the chairman did come up with the idea of having a revalidation of all registered voters right from 2011, so that we can have, yes, a good register, so that whenever we are talking, we should be able to, yes, say, yes, this is the actual number of voters we have in Nigeria that are ready to vote, and this is the figures, then we cannot just oppose them. But however, the processes we have been using, we have been open about them. So that's why whenever we are doing things, we always engage stakeholders. This is where we are. This is what we want to do. So that if they have issues or concerns about this process, they can air it. And if it's something within the commission's own power in terms of the laws given to us to work with and our regulations, if it's something we can adjust, we adjust it in order to. But then, even as we are doing this, there are people finding loopholes on how they can, you know, sabotage this process. So whether you like it or not, yes, these things are spelled out. We try to update them, but they don't want to, you know, stick to it. Some people still believe if they snap ballot box, they can still do something. No, you cannot. You can't do anything with that.
1: It boils down to what Dr. Kaneme was saying. If the gladiators are not honest and true to themselves, then their followers will definitely want to truncate the process. Definitely. So it's a clarion call for
5: exactly. So everyone has to play their part.
1: What
5: in this
1: you
5: process.
1: Have said is that for INEC, there is a determination to get it right over time. So it's for the gladiators and the followers to, and I hope that Ekiti people are listening to us, you know, to do what is right. And whether we like it or not, I think it was Dr. Obi Ezekwesili who said, we just cannot give up on our voting processes because we are the ones that will still make the change. So if you say, it's not your business, at the end of the day, you still suffer whatever the outcome is. Mm-hmm. One day, I like what she said. She said, I believe that one day things will change, but we cannot just give up on getting our PVCs and casting our votes. Okay, Dr. Kaneme, let's look at, while he was talking, he talked about, that's Mr. Ifugana, he talked about vote buying. As a matter of fact, one of the NGOs, you know, identified it as one of the major threats to the credibility of today's election. Speaking in Adoekiti, Dr. Aisha Abdullahi from one of the CSOs noted that preparations for the poll had largely progressed smoothly, but vote trading remained a significant challenge capable of undermining the integrity of the electoral process. And I watched her actually on TV, and she was mentioning that people are still sharing Indomie and Kudai Kebs and all that. Yes, we have said over time on this program that, you know, a lot of people are so impoverished, so you do not blame them. But some other critics would argue if we keep putting it on impoverishment and unemployment and all that, then of course that means we have given up. So how do you think that vote buying can be curbed? Perhaps you want to start with the major causes of vote buying.
6: Well, we can't run away from the fact that poverty is a red flag as far as vote buying is concerned. You can't run away from that. Even if we keep analyzing it from now until the end of this year, it will still continue to come up. Now, the fact is that I remember the popular saying that is attributed to the famous scientist Albert Einstein, who said that it is insanity to do the same thing over and over and expect a different outcome. Now, the point is this. First of all, when you look at the Nigerian political process, it is fashioned around this cash and carry business, cash and carry mentality, cash and carry philosophy. Therefore, it will be difficult for you to eradicate vote buying when a politician is already targeting what he will get from office when he wins election. And that is the propelling force behind whatever he's giving out. So it is the Nigerian electoral system is economically, it is tied to the economic perspective.
1: Very expensive.
6: Quite unlike what you have overseas, where people even own nothing in order to serve. In America, legislators share flats in order to serve. In our Nigeria, legislators buy duplexes. So there's no way you will divorce this from vote buying. Now, I still insist that poverty is one of the driving forces behind vote buying. Like we were talking about here in this studio informally before we started.
1: Yes.
6: For somebody who is hungry, when you are sermonizing and moralizing about the fight against corruption, you are talking to yourself. Look, this morning I was going through Maslow's theory of hierarchy of needs. And the first hierarchy of needs is this: the need for food, the need for shelter, the need for clothing. And when these things are lacking,
0: obviously he predisposes.
1: Okay, let me stop you here. Okay. I'll come back. I think you need to wear your phones now, so that because we have our first reporter from Ekiti on the line. On the line, Kayode Babatsuyi. Kayode, good morning. You are calling us from Ekiti Central. Good morning.
7: Yes, I am calling from Ekiti Central to interrupt this too.
1: All right, thank you.
7: Now, I am Ugbomo Ekiti. That is the FFB, the federal local government, which is one of the largest community, local governments. Here we have the highest registered voters, almost 70,000 registered voters who have collected their PDC.
1: Hello, Kayode, I can barely hear you. Hello?
5: He's faint.
1: He's even very faint. Very faint. Hello, Kayode. Hello.
7: Hello, I'm with you. I can hear you.
1: Go on, please begin again because your line was going off. Go on.
7: Okay, maybe because of the community where I am here.
1: Okay.
7: I am currently in Ugbomo Ekiti. The record is only the local government. It is Central Territorial District. This local government is the third largest

0: PVC, according to INEC statistics. As I'm talking to you, at exactly 8:30 in the morning, voting commenced in some of the polling units in the community. Presently, I am in the 5th ward where election has actually commenced, and we've gotten only voting has started immediately, and I think INEC facilities are actually working so far, and there is an improved turnout of voters in the polling units. We are witnessing an unusual atmosphere in the election. For those of us who have been following the trajectory of the election for about 2 decades now, it is an obstacle election that is often characterized with a little each of crisis, harassment, and intimidation. But today, things are going on in such a way that hardly could we even think that we have something serious at election going, because there I can see trading going around and people are moving around freely. And noticeable, very, very importantly about security is that before now, most times there is always the presence of military personnel to monitor the election. But this time around, we only have the paramilitary organizations and the police that are on ground. So it's a peaceful atmosphere so far, so good. There's nothing issue so far. The exercise has been going on. We don't see any issue. Other Republic of the two, we're in Agate, the state capital, and we have also gone to Erijinyo. Erijinyo is close to Ikogwe City, in the West local government. These are some of the places we have been to this morning.
1: All right, Kayode, you have done well. You've spoken to me about security, you've spoken to me about the atmosphere, you've spoken to me about turnout of voters. I would just like to ask you 2 questions. You've spoken to me also about functionality of machines. I'd like to ask you 2 questions. If we have, you mentioned that where you are in Duma Ekiti is the third largest in terms of, yes, and that you have over 70,000. Yes, registered voters. So if you have over 70,000 registered voters, with the number you're seeing this morning, is it impressive?
0: Yes, you know,
1: I know you can't count, but you know, by hindsight, how many people do you think you have on the ground?
0: Yes, you know, it's a local government, and there are several other communities under the local government. This is just a community under the local government. Okay. But so far, in the same unit where I am now, I can see an approximately of about 200 persons on the queue.
1: Okay.
0: But however, I know because it is their community, and because INEC has actually decentralized polling units, making it easy for people to access so easily and close to their residential areas. So I know a lot of people will just be making, as soon as the process starts fully and they see that this queue are done, they can actually come out. I can see people in front of their houses, yes, very close to the polling units. They are not actually on the queue, maybe because they don't want to undergo the stress of standing too long, but they are around the area. For instance, now where I'm reporting now, I have about 4 people in front of the place who are just in. I cannot actually confirm whether they have their PVC, but we don't have them. Come in. Dilemma, Shawa Pama. Yeah, so I need PVC. So she might be the name. Okay, yes, I have an ABB man now who is seated with our daughter now. She actually confirmed to me that she has the PVC. So that is so we cannot easily ascertain whether we're going to have that light or not. And let me tell you, in the election, the last election, we actually witnessed a very, very low apathy of voters, even compared to the previous one. During the election that produced Governor Kayode Fayemi, we had 42% of the registered voters that participated in the election. But the election that produced the incumbent governor, we had a very slight decline with almost 34% of registered voters that participated. But this time around now, this time around, we have an upshift of registered voters from 900 to over 1.2 million registered voters. And according to INEC statistics, 87% of those who registered collected their PVC. So we are actually expecting an improved turnout. We are actually expecting. What I'm seeing, we see an average turnout. I don't actually see something that is very, very impressive, but just an average turnout.
1: Okay,
0: visual turnout is what I'm saying.
1: Okay, before I let you go, do we have people with disabilities? If there are, how are they being treated?
0: Yes, in the places I've visited, because I actually looked out for it deliberately.
1: Yes.
0: Because it is expected of INEC to provide assistive devices for them and sign interpreters in those places. But I think INEC did some survey and located some major areas where they have more persons with disabilities. There's so far so good in areas where I've visited now. I've not seen any sign interpreter, and I've not seen any persons with disability or any assistive devices with the INEC officials. I've not noticed, but I think I will look out for that as I continue to monitor the exercise.
1: Thank you so much, Kayode. Thank you. You've done so well. Kayode Babatri, thank you.
0: You're welcome.
1: I'm hoping to hear from you again. Kayode Babatri, you are a reporter from Ekiti, and of course he is in Ekiti Central, visited some places and has given us a feedback. Before we go to take reaction from our guests in the studio, I think we have another reporter on the line. Michael Ogundare. Good morning, Michael. Hello, Michael.
2: Hello, good morning.
1: Good morning, Michael. You are calling me from Ekiti North, I suppose. Yeah. Okay, go on. We can hear you.
2: Ekiti North is...

I'm calling from Ikitima. Presently at Itapa Ocean, in the Kogi local government. We are going to be part of the local government that precisely in fact Ikitima.

0: identity. And
1: the election management body, INEC,
0: and it helps every other stakeholder in the system, because in the past we've had this problem of elections beginning late in some areas and all the rest of them. All that. Remember, I have been part and parcel of election, the electoral story in Nigeria all over. Either I am here in the studio analyzing elections, or I'm in the field working for INEC as ad hoc staff. So I have seen it all. More often than not, in areas where electoral materials arrive late, and then it snowballs into election beginning late, it actually affects the overall performance of the INEC, not only INEC, but the entire stakeholders. So I think it is actually commendable that elections started in good time. When you start in good time, you end within the time frame, and then people will have time to monitor the process for those who want, and those who want to go home in peace. Mm-hmm.
1: Okay, so I think it's time for us to take our second report, because we talked about enthusiasm and the fact that the numbers might increase in terms of voter turnout in this election. Yeah. Voter apathy refers to lack of interest, enthusiasm, or participation in elections, leading to many voters believing that election outcomes are premeditated or that their votes do not count. And so in this special report, our correspondent in Adoekiti, Oriola Afolabi, examines the implications of vote buying for today's Ekiti State governorship election.
2: Experts have attributed voter apathy and vote buying to several factors, including lack of trust in the electoral process, corruption, insecurity, ethnic and religious considerations, favoritism, growing disappointment with political leadership. According to them, this challenge continues to undermine democratic participation, despite the fact active citizen involvement remains essential for effective representation and the protection of democratic rights. Records showed that the 2022 governorship election recorded about 40% voter turnout. Why this was considered relatively high among recent off-cycle elections, it is also revealed that a significant number of registered voters did not participate in deciding the state's leadership. Data from the Independent National Electoral Commission, INEC, indicates that the 2018 governorship election had 909,585 registered voters, with 403,451 votes cast. Similarly, the 2014 governorship election recorded 733,766 registered voters and 360,455 votes cast. A political scientist at the Federal University Oye Ekiti, Foye, Professor Aziz Olaniyan, said voter apathy reflects deeper concern about Nigeria's democratic system, arguing that many citizens no longer believe in democracy in translating into improved welfare and better living conditions.
3: The second one is that people also have the feeling that whether they collect the money or not, we will not decide.
2: A sociologist, Professor Christopher Oluwadare, said politicians often create conditions that encourage vote buying, noting that many voters struggle to resist inducement in the face of prevailing economic hardship.
4: It is the politicians that first of all carry money looking for willing electorate. In fact, it is not a matter of willing. They even force the electorate to get money, because sometimes at the community level, individual polling unit is like a community. They know themselves. So even if you don't collect the money, they already know that you will not vote for them. So it's like a risk.
2: Professor Oluwadare further argued that voting arrangement at polling unit should guarantee greater secrecy, stressing that voting cubicles should be designed in a manner that prevents anyone from knowing how a voter cast his or her ballot. On the prosecution of electoral offenders, a legal practitioner, Mr. Bayo Idowu, said although reports of arrest for vote buying are common during election, there is little evidence of successful prosecution after the poll.
5: We as this year, in the past, arrested some people, even the police, they have 40% when they see people with large quantity of money they arrested. They have not known of any case that goes beyond that.
2: Drawing comparison with advanced democracy, Mr. Idowu explained that what Nigerians describe as vote buying differs from voter mobilization strategies adopted in some countries. He, however, maintained that distributing money or other inducement at polling units remains an electoral offense. Some commercial motorcyclists, civil servants, market women, and artisans who spoke with Radio Nigeria expressed different opinions on vote buying, but agreed that participating in election remains an important civic responsibility.
6: I don't think I will vote too, but I will be in my village that day.
7: Yeah, I have my voter's card. I have an agreement to vote, and I believe people will be voting.
2: Meanwhile, Professor Oluwadare suggested that government and INEC could consider providing transportation support for voters on election day as a means of encouraging participation and reduce vote buying. He proposed that such support should be transparent, institutionalized, and implemented through appropriate government channels to prevent abuse. As Ekiti approaches another crucial electoral season, stakeholders insist that strengthening public trust, enforcing electoral laws, and promoting civic responsibility will be critical to ensuring that votes count and democracy deliver tangible benefit to the people. In Ado, Ekiti, Oriola Afolabi, Radio Nigeria.
1: All right, we'll take another one. Security is key to successful conduct of any election, and with voter confidence closely tied to safety and orderliness, concerns about security arrangements have remained a key issue. In today's Ekiti poll, assessing the situation and the preparedness of major actors, let's listen to Kayode Babatuyi's report.
8: Findings by political scholars have shown that low level of education and political awareness are...
9: The conduct of peaceful elections remain a critical component of democratic governance, and Ekiti State has had its share of security challenges during previous electoral contests. During the last governorship election that produced Governor Biodun Oyebanji, two persons were reportedly killed in a clash involving supporters of the All Progressives Congress, APC, and the Social Democratic Party, SDP, a few weeks before the poll. The incident, among other factors, contributed to voter apathy, as only 34% of the registered voters participated in the election. Although the atmosphere ahead of this year's poll has remained largely calm, concerns were recently raised following the abduction and assault of a council chairman and his associate, an incident confirmed by the police, who subsequently cautioned political actors against actions capable of threatening public peace.
10: The police, as a lead agency in internal security, alongside other assistance services, for the conduct of the 2026 Ekiti State governorship election, such that voters will be free to come and exercise their franchise without fear of threat.
9: A similar position was expressed by the spokesperson for the Nigerian Security and Civil Defense Corps, Mr. Tolu Afolabi.
11: We are ready that we are going to be complementing police efforts in making sure that we have each free election come Saturday.
9: Speaking with Radio Nigeria, some residents stress that voters should be able to cast their ballot without fear of violence, intimidation, or harassment.
12: As we prepare for Guba election happening in Ekiti State, there is relative peace, everywhere is calm. But I want to urge security agencies to ensure that this peace is sustained.
13: As regards security architecture in Ekiti State, I just want to encourage the security personnel to do more. I'm wishing them the best in their service.
14: Their primary job is to protect voters on election day here in Ekiti. Protect all materials, stakeholders like the observers, whether local or international, and on the whole, provide a very peaceful environment.
9: In a separate interview, the chairman of the Christian Association of Nigeria, CAN, in Ekiti State, Pastor Emmanuel Aribasoye, and the president of the League of Imam and Afars in Southwest, Edo and Delta, Sheikh Jamiu Kemlere, called for an enhanced surveillance and adequate security presence, particularly in border communities. Some members of the civil society organizations also urged security agencies to remain professional, impartial, and fair in the discharge of their responsibilities, warning that any perception of bias could undermine public confidence in the election. As preparations for the governorship election gather momentum, stakeholders say a secure environment will be essential to encouraging voter participation and strengthening public confidence in the electoral process. Kayode Babatuyi, Radio Nigeria.
1: Many thanks, Kayode. Before we go on to analyze those reports, one of our reporters is on the line, Busuyi Ogidiolu from Ekiti South. Busuyi, good morning.
15: Good morning, my dear studio.
1: How are you today? Tell us what is happening.
15: Yes, I'm at Ilawe. I'm at a city in Kijisa Senitora District. Kijisa Senitora District is the largest Senitora district, comprising of six local governments. So I'm at one of the towns in Kijisa Senitora District in Ilawe, Kiti. Especially in Kijisa West local government. In entering the town, there are police officers and mounting barricades at the entrance of the town. They are conducting stop and search of vehicular movement and people's movement to ensure that the security of the environment is not breached. Then we are able to check on polling units. We have some polling points in the town. We have unit 12, Odile Owo. We have unit, following this 010, Ilawe, Ward 5. And people are conducting themselves peacefully. They are on queue. They are having their accreditation simultaneously with voting. And in one of the units, as I speak earlier, unit 5, unit 12, only the one, we have about 273 registered voters. One amazing thing is that the electoral officer were calling out the elderly ones, those ones with disability, to come out and exercise their franchise before they attend to other people. And this is quite commendable on their part. Okay. We also visited Unit 10, Unit 7, Unit 8, and Unit 9 as well. The environment is calm. There is no harassment, no indifference. Everything is going on smoothly.
1: So elections have basically started in all the units you visited?
15: It has started at 8:30.
1: All right. What about security arrangements? Is it adequate?
15: Yeah, actually, the security arrangement is adequate in all the polling units visited. We have about four police officers in each of the polling units we have visited. We can cite men of the security and civil defense agency. We have all other paramilitary officials at those polling units just to ensure that security of the environment is not breached.
1: Okay, what about the functionality of the machines, the BVAS and all that?
15: Those machines were working effectively. There has been no complaint about the place of this machine. People are using the machine to do their accreditation and to ensure their fingerprint is being done.
1: Okay, with what you are seeing on the ground, I know you told us that there are about 273 registered voters in Orilo Owo. In a place like that, for instance, can we say that people are actually enthusiastic? Are people coming out the way you expect them to do?
15: Actually, the numbers there are not up to 273, as I speak.
1: About how many?
15: They are about, let's say, 100 or 120.
1: Okay. This is just personal.
15: Yes, this is just personal. We cannot actually touch.
1: We have the voter party in that particular polling unit. We know that as the exercise progresses, it is possible we have more people coming out to exercise to give people. All right, thank you very much, Busuyi Ogidiolu. Thank you so much. Thank you. Thank you. Thank you. All right, so that's Busuyi, and our guest listened with a rapt attention to what he was saying. Compared to Ekiti Central and Ekiti North, what are your thoughts, Mr. Ifoga?
16: All right, I think so far the reports you are getting, they are good. There have been no abnormal situations that warrants, you know, decisions taken order to maybe, you know, curb whatever is going to happen. Yeah. People have conducted themselves. They've given reports on the presence of security. And then also, I think in one of the reports, they said that even from the way things are going, there's no point even this, necessary security presence, yeah. Something like that. Mm. And this last person also talked about giving an average of about four personnel.
1: Four to six.
16: Exactly. Remember, we have about 2,445
1: Polling units. And in 177 wards.
16: Exactly. Mm. So I think it's a good sign that we have started well.
1: Well, and we've not had any reports of inducement so far.
16: Exactly. I think one person mentioned that
1: no response of inducement. And then of the fact that Dr. Kaneme, the elderly, is being given attention.
16: Yes, priority. Exactly.
1: You know.
0: Yeah, not just.
1: I don't know whether this is the first time I'm hearing that.
16: Okay.
1: Well, I wouldn't say that it hasn't happened, but the fact that it seems to be more deliberate now.
16: Okay, for the priority?
1: Yes.
16: No, we've been doing that. Mm. You know, ordinarily, culturally, we give priority to our elders. It's been there. But in the training, so you see part of the training, that they're giving priority, attention first, not just them. People living with disabilities. And also pregnant women, nursing mothers too. They are giving priority.
1: Dr. Kaneme?
0: Yeah.
1: 100 out of 273. Is that impressive? At when he gave me that information, it was 9:05.
0: Well, I think voting will end around 2 o'clock.
16: Mm. 2:30.
0: So it is impressive.
1: Okay.
0: Judging by the fact that it's just a few minutes past 9. Mm. And then let me also commend this report about the elderly and the physically challenged being given priority in terms of being allowed to vote before others. I think it's very commendable, actually, because those of us who are special citizens, who are physically challenged, we've always had this challenge in Nigeria, trying to make the citizens understand that by virtue of our own physical conditions that certain priorities should be accorded to us. But unfortunately, and very unfortunately, I must have to say, it has not been the case in some cases and with some citizens. Because I've seen myself go to banks and some human beings will insist I fall in line, and then I say, no, it's never done anywhere. Mm. And I've traveled abroad on one or two occasions, and I saw that those of us who are physically challenged, we are accorded the highest niceties and then the highest decorum as far as being attended to is concerned.
1: Okay. I'm happy that at least you have given INEC a pass mark for according priority attention to elderly and physically challenged people. At this point, we'll take a break, and when we return, we'll talk more. It's 2026 Monday Studio, the first flight.

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1: To build a house, we need an architect, an engineer, a mason, a bricklayer, and many other skilled men and women.
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1: Everyone has a role.
2: There is something each of us can bring to the table. 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
1: Dear compatriots, bring what you have, do what you can. 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
0: Let's have some beer. Nigerians are peace-loving and hard-working people.
2: And countries only develop and grow when there is peace and stability.
0: There are different kinds of problems in every society, and so in every country.
2: If there are problems here, Nigeria is not an exception.
0: There is no society, no country where violence and public disorder has solved our problem.
2: No matter the problem, no matter the issue.
0: Let us sit down like brothers and sisters. Use that dialogue to resolve the problems.
2: Remember, you have to give account of every action you take, if not here on earth, then before your creator.
0: Please let us work together
2: for a peaceful Nigeria.

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1: Falegun, Ogbeyemi, David and Omoyeni Bayode are the candidates for Accord Party. Omotosho, Matthew Olu and Ayodeji Olumide George are the candidates for Action Alliance. Akonde Oluwasegun Samuel and Fajuyigbe Oluwasomi John are candidates for African Action Congress. Bejide Oluwadare Patrick and Babatola Ayodeji are for the African Democratic Congress ADC. Ojo Ayodeji and Ibitoye Itunu are the candidates for Action Democratic Party. The Yebanji Abiodu Abayomi and Afuye Munishade are the candidates for the All Progressives Congress. Anifowo She Joseph, Olarewaju and Ilesomi Margaret Adenike are the Allied People's Movement. Action People's Party, Awogbemi Bidemi Olaiya and Adewumi Akinyemi are the candidates for the Action People's Party APP. Ola Junyin Ikusaye Debe Oyebanji and Ukumade Ayokunle Udumayo are the candidates for Labour Party. Abegunde Ayobami Blessing and Ajayi Francis Ade are the candidates for New Nigeria People's Party. Oluyede Olumayokun Oluole and Ogunshaki Kazim Ayodeji are for the, well, supposed to be for the PDP. People, when I say supposed to be, I have my reason. People's Redemption Party, Ayodele Olani and Olarewaju Praise, and Adebi Modupe Dokas are for the People's Redemption Party, PRP. Oshinkolu Olusego Ayodele and Arowolo David Olusheson are for the Young Progressives Party, and Adetunji Victor Damilola and Oyini Additional Chance are the candidates for Zenith Labour Party. One of the candidates registered by parties registered by ANEC, and they have said no, it can't happen. Me and Mr. Ifuga will talk about that one later, but he has a smile on his face. Well, I decided to do that to let the people in Ekiti somehow remember and know those they should be casting their votes for. That's final list of candidates Ekiti State 2026 governorship election. If you're just joining us, it's our 2026 Ekiti Mandate Studio on the network service of Radio Nigeria. Our correspondents have called us. We've heard from Busi Ogidiolu, we've heard from Michael Ogundare and Kayode Babatuyi, and voting has commenced in two areas, and in one they were trying to get their acts ready. I think it was Michael Ogundare who told us that in the five local government he was calling from, they were still trying to set up. Let's also remind you that of course we have 22 political parties voting set to occur in, has started, let's not say set to occur again, into rather sorry 13. Then 2,445 polling units, 177 wards and 16 local government areas. And of course, 1 million and some number there as registered voters in the election today. Remember, we said by-elections are also going on in Enugu, Nasarawa, Ogun, Kebbi and Kano. And Rivers, yes. So, let's continue. We'll take some more reports as we go on. But let's, we had not actually finished the analysis on some of the reports we had and some of the situation reports we got from our reports. Okay, I think we actually rounded off with situation report, but let's look at some of the reports that we played. We didn't really talk much about voter apathy, although we mentioned that, you know, people are, we talked about a trust deficit, and our guest agreed that, you know, we still need not to give up. INEC talked about the fact that it does its own part, you have to do your own part. And the political gladiators, like Dr. Kalame said, will have to tone it down with inducements and all that. In the report we listened to in voter apathy, there was one very funny part where I think our reporter was trying to suggesting, you know, that
2: logistic support for
1: voters, and that, you know, the gladiators come out, you know, with huge sums of money to induce the electorate. But in all, let me stay with Dr. Kaneme. What exactly, I know we've talked about trust, we've talked about the fact that the gladiators have to do their part, but what exactly should we be talking about if we actually want to see people participate more in our elections?
2: Thank you very much for the question. The fact is
1: there's one part that has occurred to me. We don't actually, is it that we don't talk about it, or we don't go into the nitty-gritty of it? And that's the fact that the custodians of our culture, I think, also have a great role to play. I know that in Edo State, for instance, the Oba is normally very serious about elections, and people sort of follow him. Am I wrong, Mr. Ifoga?
3: You're right.
1: They follow him, and they want to know his leaning, even though he doesn't come out most times to say this is the person I'm. But there is you see that there's an affinity between him and the people, that Edo people don't joke with elections because of his own stance. So do we see that happening in other areas? Dr. Kaneme?
2: Yeah, let me take you to one Irish poet, John Curran, who said that eternal vigilance is the price of liberty. Now, what is this eternal vigilance? In fact, eternal vigilance means being constantly watchful, alert, and attentive at all times. So eternal vigilance is the price of liberty means that citizens must continually pay attention to public affairs, defend their rights, and hold leaders accountable if they want to preserve their freedom. Now, to summarize this, the point is this. The Nigerian electorate must understand that election is not a we and them affair. It is part of my life. It is part of my civic responsibility to decide who governs me. And when I default in that, I should be able to take whatever comes my way. Because when somebody comes and offers you 5,000 naira and you accept it, that means you have gotten your own
1: your own, you should settle for the next 4 years.
2: For the next 4 years. But if you insist on electing the right caliber of candidates who will now superintend over your affairs for the next 4 years, then you're on the right to getting it right. People talk about a particular state now, Abia State. I'm sorry to be personal. Where people say that the man at the helm of affairs, the governor of Abia State, is currently delivering the dividends of democracy.
1: Yeah.
2: Now, of course, I've been to Aba and some other areas in Abia State in recent times, and I think I can also agree with what the general opinion is saying about governance in Abia State, because my last visit to Abia State in 2024, I couldn't even believe
1: what you saw.
2: What I saw when I entered the Ariaria International Market, I was marveled. I couldn't believe that such a thing was.
1: I used to make my school uniforms there as a child.
2: So,
1: Ariaria Market.
2: So whatever is happening there is not rocket science, because people voted for the man, and the man is responding with what you call in Nigerian parlance dividends of democracy, and people are seeing it. So we insist on people doing the right thing, not just showing, putting up this lies affair attitude. Just don't mind them. It's their own thing. Let them carry on. It's not, because it will have a throwback on you.
1: Okay. Let's take this report on, the consciousness and the readiness of Ekiti people, which is where we are in terms of our discussion. Dr. Kaneme has said, don't just sit idly, Abi. Be more interested.
2: Be more proactive and be involved.
1: And be involved in what is going on around you. Let's take this report on knowing how conscious and ready the Ekiti people are about today's election. It is done by one of our correspondents, Funsho Ogunleye.
4: Findings by political scholars have shown that low level of education and political awareness and lack of confidence in the electoral system are among the major factors responsible for voter apathy. Other factors identified include the accessibility of polling units, prevailing socioeconomic conditions, and the influence of media and civic enlightenment on the electorate. Speaking of voter education by political parties in Nigeria, Dr. Akin Bello, a political scientist at the Bamidele Olumiluwa University of Education, Science and Technology, Ikere Ekiti, said many voters do not fully understand their roles in the electoral process. The political scientist explained that this often makes them vulnerable to material inducements and other tactics that may influence their voting decisions.
3: On a general assessment, political education and political understanding or awareness in Nigeria is still far, far below expectation because there are a lot of political ignorance.
4: Dr. Bello urged the National Orientation Agency, NOA, to intensify public enlightenment campaigns on the need for citizens to perform their civic responsibilities. Political analyst Mr. Muyiwa Obanyoju maintained that citizens must insist on their rights and work together to resist all forms of political intimidation.
5: What we need is value orientation. That 10,000, that 20,000 will give you, is it your value? Is it what you deserve in 4 years? If that is it, go and collect it. If that is not it, then you know that you deserve more. And so you have to place value on yourself.
4: Mr. Obanyoju urged the electorate to understand their constitutional rights and responsibility before, during and after the elections, stressing that informed citizens are better positioned to participate meaningfully in the democratic process. The Ekiti State Director of the National Orientation Agency, NOA, Mrs. Oluwakemi Akomolede, said the agency had intensified voter sensitization campaigns across the 16 local government areas of the state.
6: All our promos in the 16 local governments embarked on advocacy visits to all the palaces, various towns and villages of the local governments where they're working to sensitize the urbans and the chiefs.
4: Mrs. Akomolede explained that the agency was also educating the public on the need to shun violence, reject vote trading, and actively participate in elections. Some residents who spoke with Radio Nigeria in Abeokuta expressed concern that voter enlightenment campaign have not sufficiently reached many people, particularly those living in rural communities. The respondents, Mr. Emmanuel Omolayo, Mrs. Pearl Ikechukwu, and Mrs. Janet Ulufemi, said they participate in elections to ensure that leaders remain accountable to the people.
7: The reason why I vote is because it is my right as a citizen.
8: Personally, I vote because I know that it is when I vote that I can be able to criticize rightly.
9: The reason why I vote is to choose the right person to lead.
4: They urge whoever emerges victorious in an election to uphold the principles of democracy and ensure that development is spread across all communities, irrespective of voting pattern. Other respondents call on the federal government and relevant stakeholders to strengthen public enlightenment programs and encourage citizens to exercise their constitutional rights whenever elections are conducted in Nigeria. In Adoekiti, Funso Oguneye, Radio Nigeria.
10: So, three key takeaways from that report. One is that somebody buttressed what Dr. Kaneme said, 10,000, 20,000, if that's the way you want to go, fine, but of course you're shortchanging your development. The second one is that there should be more enlightenment. And then the third one is that the enlightenment has not really gone down to the grassroots the way it should go. And so I'd like to send the question to both guests. If you're wondering who both guests are, we have Associate Professor Godwin Okaneme of the Department of Philosophy, University of Abuja, the social critic and political analyst, and we have Mr. Wilson Ifoga, Deputy Director, Information and Publicity, INEC. So let's come to you. That enlightenment that in the report it says those in the grassroots have not really been enlightened. Is that true?
11: Okay, the name again.
10: Being politically conscious.
11: Yeah. Okay, I'll put it this way. Actually, the task of civic and voter education, INEC alone cannot do it. And that is why the National Orientation Agency also is involved in civic education as well as voter education. So as the need arises, they try to help push the publicity of the commission. Then the commission didn't rest just like that, because amongst other activities we do, we know we also need partners who are very good in this aspect. So we have development partners who sponsor some programs, including training on how to educate the people on what they need to know. Then also we involve the locals. There are community-based organizations. There are other faith-based organizations and NGOs and civil society groups who in their ordinary task in trying to help build up communities take voter education and sensitization as part of these activities they try to use in sensitizing. Then recently, we also have an understanding with the NYSC, especially their community service group, to create one other group also to help in sensitization. Then for the rural areas, for them to know fully, as it goes close to elections like this, we do involve them through their local means of getting information around and educate them on what they need to tell the people in the language they understand. But however, in all this that we do, if the political parties themselves, who are the greatest beneficiary of the votes that these people will cast on election day, are not also involved in voter education and sensitization, most of our efforts will not, you know, bring that desired result. Because somehow, most of these people listen to them better than us. Mm. At times, you can tell them no double registration. But when the politician get it, they will tell them, oh, worry, what I think is saying is rubbish. These people will go ahead to do it. I've been in the field. I've seen situations whereby I would tell people, they say, no, but one man, our leader, told us that's why they are doing it. And I said, no, it's wrong. They will not want to believe. I will not have
12: so
11: to convince
12: the voice
11: them by
12: of the opinion
11: exactly.
12: Seems to be stronger.
11: Yes, they listen more to them. So that is why in our channels of communication, we engage not just at the national level, we have at the state level, we have at the local government level, of course, we have our electoral officers at these various levels. Then we have the wards. So we engage at these various because we have to cascade. But unfortunately, at times, when their leaders come for this meeting, they will listen. Mm-hmm. They don't go back, you know, to cascade this into other persons under them. So that as they are mobilizing, going to every community, they too also take the message of how to do things right about the election. And so doing, everyone is involved. But outside that, we still use the media.
12: Go on.
11: We use the media. Mm. We engage the media as well. I think there's no town that you cannot get radio signal. Are you getting it? So we capture all these points where this particular group covers so that in the state dealing with them, they know the channel on how to get to these people. So these are some bets. We have not rested on our oars. Mm. We welcome suggestions and recommendations on how to do it better. I will continue to do that until everyone is well.
12: Maybe
11: informed.
12: We should take some of those suggestions from Dr. Kademe.
11: Yeah.
12: Okay, we have one of our reporters on the line. Chris Yamtu from Nasarawa. Hello, Chris.
13: Yes, hello, Mubara.
12: Yes, good morning.
13: Good morning, good morning.
12: So tell us about the by-election in Nasarawa. What's happening there?
13: Yes, right now I'm in Nasarawa Egon local government area. Mm. Nasarawa Egon local government area is one of the local government areas that is part of the Nasarawa North. There are three local government areas under the Nasarawa North senatorial zone. So I visited some polling units. Earlier around 6 a.m. I was at the area registration area center still in Nasarawa Egon, where election materials were distributed as early as 6 o'clock to various polling centers. So I started going around to ensure that all those materials were delivered at the polling centers. By 8, the polling units were open. Voters were already queuing up. And then accreditation started, and then voting also commenced. I've been to some polling units at the RN Egon Palace station, where voters who have been casting their votes, biometric operations were conducted, where voters were captured. I mean, physical capturing and then finger capturing too before they cast their votes.
12: Okay. I you know, it's a by-election, and sometimes people don't seem to want to be too interested in by-elections because it's not like the main election. They just to fill up space for somebody who is not there. So with the turnout you've seen, do you think that, you know, there's interest?
13: Yes, the turnout is actually low. Mm. Most of the polling centers I've visited, Just left one polling unit where it has about 1,500 accredited voters. But the people I saw there, including those who have already cast their votes, are not as seen as at this time, about a few minutes ago. And as I was speaking, at one polling center too, where very few people are seen around. Activities are going on in the town. People were just going about doing their businesses. Yeah, some atmosphere of apathy towards the exercise. Anyway.
12: All right, thank you. Just keep us updated.
13: I'm proceeding to Akwanga, and then Wamba local government area.
12: All right, thank you. Thank you so much.
13: Thank you.
12: One thing I've noticed about by-elections is the same thing we have been saying. People just... The person with the one thing is already there waiting when they go waste time on that sun.
11: And I think, too, you know, I think in terms of governance and... relationship with the people, those in the legislative, this thing, they don't feel, the people feel they are not so connected with
12: yes, attached to them, yes.
11: Except those in the executive, yes, that's yeah. when you see them coming out. And most times, when you see them having good figures during elections because of the general election, oh, they are already tight, okay, the party, okay, it's the same party symbol, I've gotten the ballot and they just do it and they go.
12: But that's another thing that we need to talk about because. When people feel that there's a detachment between them and their elected representatives, it's like, let me take the 5,000 or 10,000 and then, because when they go, they will not even, I can't get them again. And they don't come to me again. And even when I go to the constituency offices to maybe lay complaints or try to talk to them, I don't see them. Even though they, on their own part, have come here in our studios to say, one or two have come to say, the demands are just overwhelming. I mean, somebody wants to bury his sister. He says it's his representative that should. He wants to celebrate his wife's birthday. It's his representative that should sponsor the birthday. So, because of things like that, they also tend to sometimes run away.
14: They stay aloof.
12: They stay aloof. So it's both ways. But let me come to the suggestions for better enlightenment from you. That we're talking about.
14: Yeah. Mm. If you're talking about enlightenment, it goes at various levels. I teach in the university, and I have students whom I can talk to. It's always an opportunity for me to create some high wire and high level of awareness among the students. Now you have the churches, you have the mosques. These are also avenues where enlightenment can be done. Now, but over and above all these levels and segments, like Mr. Wilson, I hope I got your name.
11: Wilfred.
14: How are we getting this in two
11: states? We started in
14: Wilfred. Mr. Wilfred said, now, the political parties are the greatest beneficiaries of all these electoral issues. So, but the problem is this. You will locate the problem of either lack of information or misinformation or under information at the political party level, because some of these political parties will not open up and tell their followers, their members, the truth and the right thing to be done. All they're interested in is to tell them how to win elections by all means, by hook or crook. And this is where we're getting it twisted. If the political parties can open up and be part of the contestation as they are, and not only just being part of electoral contestation, be also part of the electoral enlightenment, it will help a lot. It will help a lot. And in doing that, you do it with an open mind, not necessarily narrowing it down to winning elections.
12: Okay. Mr. Ifoga, I don't want to say
14: Wilfred.
12: Ifoga. let's also, okay, can we take this? Okay, before I come back to you, let's take this report on, even though we've not, let's hope, see how the whole election will pan out today. One of our reporters, Busiyo Gidiolu, actually called us also from the field, examined the views of key stakeholders on the influence of this phenomenon, commonly known as Godfatherism, in today's Ekiti election.
15: Findings revealed that influential political figures, former governors, and established party leaders often play significant role in financing election campaigns, shaping party structures, and influencing the emergence of candidates for elective offices in Ekiti State. Unlike some states, where relationship between political benefactors and their proteges have degenerated into open confrontations, the practice in Ekiti has largely been characterized by negotiations, consultations, and political compromises. Political analysts argue that the trend, which cut across virtually all major political parties, can weaken internal democracy by limiting competition and reducing the freedom of party members to choose candidates through transparent processes. An associate professor in the Department of Political Science at Ekiti State University, Dr. Mike Omilusi, said the concept is not entirely negative, noting that similar arrangements exist in many democratic societies where experienced individuals guide and support emerging leaders. The university lecturer explained that concerns arise when such relationships become transactional and are driven by personal interests rather than collective good. According to him, democratic principles are threatened when influential individuals seek to exert undue control over elected officials or influence public policies for private gains.
16: When based on mentorship and support, it can strengthen political institutions. But when driven by manipulation and personal interests, it can weaken governance.
15: Dr. Omilusi stressed that while mentorship remains an important aspect of leadership development, the Nigeria experience has often been associated with manipulation, undue influence, and weakened accountability in public office. The chairman of the Interparty Advisory Council, IPAC, in Ekiti State, Mr. Owola Darabola, agreed that the phenomenon is evident within the state political landscape and has affected the growth of democracy institutions. According to him, strengthening internal party democracy and ensuring transparent candidate selection process remain critical to reducing undue influence in politics.
17: If it's in UK and America, when certain group of people decide on somebody, their decision will be based on the quality of that person and the capacity of that person to lead.
15: Some political stakeholders in the state, including Mr. Bayo Omoyeni, Mr. Ganis Alau, and Pastor Temitope Ojo, observe that leaders who emerge through the backing of powerful political interests may sometimes find it difficult to balance public expectations with obligations to those who facilitated their emergence. They maintain that elected officials should place the interests of the electorate above all other considerations in order to sustain public trust and promote inclusive governance.
17: The government is supposed to be for the people, not for the few former leaders. They rather serve their godfathers than to serve the people.
16: And what instruction given to them, it will be to the beneficiary of the masses. They don't care.
15: The respondent noted that quality of leadership and governance is often influenced by the process through which leaders emerge, stressing the need for political system to encourage fairness, merit, and equal opportunity for all aspirants. They also observed that strengthening internal party democracy could help create a more competitive political environment in which candidates emerge through broad-based support rather than the influence of a few powerful individuals. For many respondents, the election represents another important test of the state's democratic institutions and an opportunity to further strengthen public confidence in electoral process. In Ado Ekiti, I am Busuyi Ogidiolu, Radio Nigeria.
12: Many thanks, Busuyi. Godfatherism is an issue we've talked about for the 18th time, if you like to put it that way. And then people have said, yes, you must always climb on the back of somebody. Somebody has to pull you up, as far as Nigeria is concerned. And if you listen to one of the respondents, the pulling up is also done in the international community. Yes, but the extent to which I should be subservient to you and the extent to which you should impose me on the people, I think, are the knots that need to be untied. So, Mr. Efuga, your thoughts on it?
11: On this part?
12: Yes.
11: That's left for them to decide. You know, I've had the opportunity to discuss with friends. When you make certain laws, I say, look, as far as this Nigerian is concerned, you need the party structure, you need the money for you to be able to approach INEC that you want to, so that you will not blame INEC for anything, because there are things we cannot help you do. We'll provide every other thing, but you need the backing of the people. You have to be accepted by the leaders in the community. That was what affected Obaseki candidate in the Edo State election. You were against the Oba. You were against your former deputy governor and some of the leaders. So how do you think you are going to succeed? They gave you an opportunity. You were not a politician. They brought you in. And now you want to impose another technocrat. So how are you going to convince the people that these people will listen to them? So all these things affected him. And at the end, what happened? That's how they brought where we
12: lost. So maybe that's why you see you kept on talking about internal parties.
11: Yeah, democracy. Things,
12: you wanted to give us an update on polls.
11: Yes, I want to.
12: From your INEC base. So let me allow you to talk before round off. Yeah, go.
11: All right. By way of positive sign, I want to say for the Ekiti election, opening of poll, because this is one thing Honorable Chairman Professor Joash Amopitan SAN did, try to charge the staff for that there should be early opening of poll. And from our situation room, because every polling unit and activity is being monitored at the headquarters, and over 75% of units were opened early as at 8:30, so which is a good sign of the activity in AKT state. And I think from the reports we got from even Nasarawa, we heard what your reporters said there of activity, that by 8:30 the polls were open. So I believe even from Rivers and other states that we are yet to get their reports, although all of them still being monitored, we have good report from them. And I believe this will also go through to auction. And therefore, the big one, the 2027
12: general election. Let's hope for the best. Dr. Kaname, just in, perhaps in a minute, your advice to talk to the people of Ekiti.
2: Well, for the people of Ekiti, I think they have a day with history today. And they should understand that whoever they give the mantle of leadership by voting in as their governor today will be at the helm for the next 4 years, except anything untoward happens by virtue of impeachment or death or whatever. So they should get it right, and then they should be peaceful. They should understand that the election is a process, and it is not the end of it all. Election is just an integral part of a wider perspective called democracy. I rest it here.
12: Many thanks indeed, Associate Professor Godwin Okaneme of the Department of Philosophy, University of Abuja, social critic and political analyst, for coming on Monday.
2: Thank you very much.
12: And Mr. Wilfred Ifuga, Deputy Director of Information and Publicity of INEC. It was good to have you on our program today.
11: Thank you for having me.
12: This is where we end the morning and first session of Ekiti Mandi Studio 2026. Production crew have been Ndubisi Ikpeaha, Uzoma Ogbonna, Adaku Ene, Peter Ire, Osamudia Meidemudia, and Hadiza Abdurrahman, who handled the online streaming. They were assisted by Finehas Udoyo, who has been our studio manager, engineers on duty, Ahmed Ghazali, Buchimwawe, and Zakaria Mohammed, technicians Philip Egobi and Hamza Aliyu, IC2 Joshua Daria, technicians Philip Egobi and Eugene Iwejuo. Of course, Stanley Musu is also here. Dr. Kaneme said he used to be very slim. Now he's fat. He's wondering what is happening. Well, Stanley will answer that later. We also appreciate everyone who has been part of the production. Director Programs, Dr. Abiodun Ogidon. Director New Media, Henrietta Ibrahim. Head Engineering Services, Sanda Askira. Director ICT, Mrs. Wasilat Salami. Director Sports and Outside Broadcast, Salem Akindele Rock. We must also thank Maureen Ike, who has supervised the entire team, crossing the T's and dotting all the I's. Special appreciation to our coordinator in Ekiti State, Mr. Adewumi Faniro, and reporters in Ekiti State who are monitoring the election.
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0: Harrison News Update at 10. The Nigeria Customs Service, NCS Apapa Area Command, has foiled an attempt to distribute expired pharmaceutical products into the market illegally and intercepted a total of 1.8 tons of cannabis sativa in a series of intelligence-driven operations coordinated with sister agencies. The development was made public via a statement by the command's public relations officer, Chief Superintendent of Customs, Mr. Issa Suleiman. It noted that the operations are based on credible intelligence and enhanced risk profiling systems in collaboration with the National Drug Law Enforcement Agency, NDLEA, and other relevant regulatory bodies. According to the statement, the combined duty paid value of the intercepted expired pharmaceuticals is 12,784,479,341 naira 72 kobo, describing the attempted importation as a significant act of economic sabotage and a threat to public health. In a related development, the National Agency for Food and Drug Administration and Control, NAFDAC, says it has intercepted tankers of suspected smuggled vegetable oil and a truckload of soap that entered the country illegally. NAFDAC Director of Investigation and Enforcement, Mr. Martins Iliomade, revealed this during a news conference held in Lagos. Mr. Iliomade said the smuggled products were brought in through illegal land borders. He said the seizures were part of ongoing efforts to curb economic sabotage and protect consumers and the nation's overall health. The Lagos State Materials Testing Laboratory, LSMTL, in collaboration with the Council for the Regulation of Engineering in Nigeria, CORIN, has commenced an intensive three-day inspection exercise of private materials testing laboratories. This is part of measures to assess compliance with regulatory requirements, professional standards, quality management systems, laboratory safety protocols, and operational best practices on materials testing across Lagos State. During the inspection, laboratories will be evaluated on key areas including infrastructure, equipment, personnel qualification, documentation, quality assurance practices, and the validity of operational licenses and certifications. Speaking on the significance of the exercise, the General Manager, LSMTL, Mrs. Olainka Abdu, emphasized the critical need for certified current private materials testing laboratories to work closely with the agency in delivering credible and dependable results to curb the persistent episodes of building collapse in Lagos State, particularly one targeted at ensuring materials testing services provided to the construction industry meet approved standards. 10 political parties will be slugging it out today for who would take the governorship seat in Ekiti State for the next 4 years. The governorship election will hold across the state's 16 local government areas, with more than 1 million registered voters expected to decide whether Governor Biodun Uyebanji secures a second term or a new leader emerges. With 1.2 million registered voters across 2,445 polling units, Governor Uyebanji faces challenges from 10 political parties ahead of the 2027 general elections. The incumbent governor is seeking a second four-year term on the platform of the All Progressives Congress, APC, with his deputy, Mrs. Monisha De Afuye, retained as running mate. And that's the news update at 10. We'll be back again at 11 o'clock to bring you the major news. I am Idara Odo. Have a good morning.
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7: Here's a story about two friends, Princess and Grace. These babes, eh, are Gen Z badges. You know now, them get small scoin. One evening, police stopped a bus Grace was riding in. And she was the only one that this officer arrested. She was flabbergasted.
8: Officer, why me? Because of my hair?
9: Before, uncle, by their hair you shall know them. My friend,
8: oh,
9: let's go
8: officer,
9: to
8: officer, stop harassing me.
7: 2 days later, the same police officer, that same one, wanted to arrest Grace's friend. For the same reason,
10: Oga police profiling according to looks and being searched by the opposite sex is against the law. It is there in the Nigeria Police Act 2020.
7: So, yeah. The officer couldn't do anything to her. Hey, they let her go. And the other passengers couldn't believe it. Who would you rather be in this story?
11: Am I dreaming? This thing, if it happened,
12: if we all know and follow the Police Act 2020, if it happened.
13: Excuse me, sir.
14: Yes, foreman.
13: Before we proceed on the other plot, we will need to conduct a integrity test on the land.
14: Which one is the integrity test?
13: My name is Road. It is to ensure that the land is suitable for building construction.
14: Foreman, I beg. What is integrity test? At this point where the work has reached, there is no need for such. It's just sheer waste of time and energy and money.
13: Sir, are you urging us to continue without it?
14: Foreman, I beg, let me ask you. Are you not a man of integrity?
13: I am, sir.
14: So what are you saying? Add this thing, I beg, arrange all these bricks in their appropriate rules and let everything just work out. Yeah.
13: Oga, now fight, if I go fight, we have no condition to advise. I can't clear it for the matter.
2: The fight.
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Life is good. This morning, I want to say another beautiful shout out to everyone who's living life on your terms, not taking anything for granted, just living your life the best way that you can. Well, all you need to do this morning is stay with me on Radio 1, 103.5 FM, because I've got you like nobody else. Yes, this morning at 10:15, in a few minutes, we'll be hanging out with me, the radio goddess, and trust that always will bring you a story that resonates with you. And today is no different. At 11 o'clock, the major news will be coming up. And after that, we'll most definitely be bringing you at 11:30, ringside with Dami. We'll be looking at all activities around the boxing world. 12 noon, the news will be coming of the election season in Ekiti, and everybody has their eyes on the elections today. All right, at the 12:30 scorecard will also be here from our network service. 1 o'clock news update with me, and 1:15 agripreneurs, agri lovers, you're welcome to join us then for new episode of Agri and Events. 1:45, yes, we always talk about good taste, and today Olamide Akomo has something interesting, something delicious, something most of us would definitely want to be a part of. Well, all you need do, like I always say, is just stay. Don't go anywhere. Just stay. 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
1: 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Now, I must say welcome again because this is Time Out, where we bring you stories that inspire, educate and remind us of the incredible strength of the human spirit. I am your host for the next 30 minutes or so, Idara Odo, and today we are going to look at a remarkable young woman whose journey has been defined by courage, faith, resilience, at an age when many people were beginning to navigate childhood. She found herself fighting one of life's toughest battles, not once but twice. She's a two-time cancer survivor, having overcome breast cancer and stage 4 lung cancer. Today, she uses her experience to advocate for cancer awareness, support others who are on a similar journey with her, and also inspire hope through the stories she shares and her book, Cancer at 25. Well, I want you to sit back, relax, and join me as we welcome this morning none other than Chinenye Gloria Udeze. Good morning to you, Chinenye. Welcome to Time Out with me.
2: Good morning, Ma.
1: It's always an honor to have guests like you who share their stories with us every morning. So for people who someone called me this morning and say, are you sure she's telling the truth? Like, how can somebody survive a cancer twice? Now, let's start with asking. Tell us about yourself before cancer entered your life.
2: Okay, my name is Chinenye. I'm from Anambra. It was in 2022 when I just came back from NYSC. I was preparing to go for my CCM, PPA. Everybody, I was happy to go for my PPA. Then, before then, I had a lump in my breast, and I have been going around the hospital, taking it out.

0: and the thing keep coming back. So that 2019, the lump was just there. It was like it was increasing and it was going to my armpit. I was worried. I have to go back to, because I have a doctor I was going to, I have to go back to the doctor. The doctor went out shouted and said, I cannot touch it again. He now referred me to a doctor again in the general hospital. That was when I went there, and the doctor said, now, we are going to do a biopsy. From there, the next thing, I was diagnosed with breast cancer, grade 2. And I was just there. I don't even know what is cancer. Nothing, nothing. They said, we are going to do surgery for you, give you chemo. In my mind, I thought that was the end of it. I don't even know that cancer had more to it. I proceeded with the surgery immediately. I had a single mastectomy. I did not argue. I did not do anything. I started chemotherapy. After chemotherapy, I was placed on hormonal therapy. That was it. I went back home. I was fine. I was good. I was living my life. I managed to finish NYSC, but I did not go for my PPE. I was at home. So after some months, the lump came back again on my mastectomy wall. I went back to the doctor. This thing is back again. He said, calm down. Let's wash it again. After some months, the thing came back again. Like, the first one I saw, I saw another lump again. I was confused. I keep going back to him. He said, calm down, let's wash it. That was when I said, no, I have to try another hospital. I was going from one hospital to another, looking for a doctor that will know what is wrong with me. I came to a doctor and I said, oh yeah, go and do a CT scan. Note, the first doctor treated me without CT scan. That was the doctor I met now said, go and do a CT scan. Okay. I went and do a CT scan. I came back. My results say that the cancer has metastasized to my lungs, because I was seriously slimming down. I was in pain. My body was aching me. I was in pain. Then the cancer has metastasized to my lungs. I now said I'm going to do a radiation. He now sent me to Ebonyi State. They have a cancer center in Ebonyi State, Babe Umang University Teaching Hospital in Ebonyi. I went there. That was the first time I heard of oncology, because they not say I should go and look for an oncology department. I now took my phone and brought, what is oncology? And now we realized that oncology is where they treat cancer patients. I met with my oncologist for the first time. He looked at me, and with all my results, he now said that my results are is making him weak, because my result was not complete. The sample they took away from my body was supposed to undergo some series of tests, but you don't undergo these tests, and the sample has been long. It cannot be used again. He now said that it's making him weak, that I'm going to do radiation. He now said that he's going to place me in oral chemotherapy. I was very, very, I don't know what was happening to me at that moment. The only thing I did was, I took my form for my radiation. I went home because the money was too much. I could not even afford the radiation. I went back home with the little money I managed to get, and so many things I was seeing online. Chemotherapy is killing people. Radiation is killing people. And the reason why I ran away for that first time was, that first doctor gave me chemotherapy 6 cycles without no single test of full blood count, liver function and kidney function test. He was just giving me chemotherapy. He was not even giving it the right way. I was just taking chemo, and it was making me bad. I don't even know how I survived it. So when he mentioned that I was going to take chemo again, the oncologist, I have to run away from the hospital because I was afraid of dying. I came back home. I started to settle for herbs, supplements, and so many things I don't even know how to use. I was buying and using them. That was in 2024. In 2024, I was doing all those things. Then, I was doing all these things from 2024 to January 2025. I started coughing. I was coughing so bad. I could not talk without coughing. The cough was restricting me from talking. I was coughing. I was leaning down. I was in pain. I will wake up. I am in pain. I will not go anywhere. I am in pain. I will not even lift a cup. I am in pain. I now gather courage. I say that it was the first day I had a friend. She died of breast cancer. She died. The day she died, I took my phone. I was crying. I was recording myself when I was crying. I posted it on Facebook. Some person, one of my friends said, give me your number. I gave him my number. He now connected me to one lady like that. She, from nowhere to nowhere, she said me, what have you not done in your treatment? I mentioned radiation. She said, how much? I told her. She sent me the money. So I go and do your radiation. That was how I went back to hospital. The oncologist now look at me and say that you have run away and you have come back. He said, go and do another CT scan. I went and do another CT scan. My first CT scan said that the lungs, the cancer was small on my lungs, but now it was too much on my lungs. And the oncologist now look at me and say that you are going to do chemotherapy now. It's not even the oral chemo. You are going to do the IV chemo, and you are not going to do radiation now again. That I had cancer in my lungs, that if he put me in that machine, he's probably killing me more than saving me, that he's not going to do that to me. And if I run away again, that he's trying to do what he's able to do for me now, because if I step out from this place and come back when I'm in much pain, he will not listen to me again.
1: Okay, Chinaya, this is very, like, this is very heart-wrenching, like, heartbreaking, just to listen to you talk about it this morning. I can only imagine what you have gone through so far. But let's talk about your family, your friends. How did they react when they found out you had cancer? At just 25, very young. What was their reaction?
0: When my family found out that I had cancer, initially, even my family members, the way I was naive was the way most of them was naive about breast cancer. They were the one that advised me to undergo the surgery, because if I had known, I wouldn't have go for mastectomy, because whether you had a mastectomy or you have a lobectomy, there is no chance that cancer that will come back will still come back. So I wouldn't have option for mastectomy. But everybody was afraid. They don't want to lose me. Do this. The doctor said we should do this. The doctor said we should do that. Everybody was telling me do it, do that. My friends, I hardly did not tell anybody then. It was recently that I had to make it open to everybody. My friends, it was just a few of my friends that know. And the ones that know them were so caring. They were just there for me. They did not, even though they could not contribute financially, but they made their best to check up on me all the time. So that was it.
1: Wow. Okay. Let's talk about this journey. You started it at an age where a lot of young people were just trying to navigate from childhood to teenagehood, and now you're trying to find yourself. This was you serving, and you had your whole life ahead of you. Now, what has been the most difficult thing for you on this cancer journey?
0: The most difficult thing that I have experienced in this cancer journey is having to take myself to be normal again, like my fellow age mates. I find myself like, even up till now, I just look at myself like maybe I will not be able to reach to the so some level others have reached, maybe get married, have kids, do this, do that. I find myself that this life is not for me again, that the only thing is that I am here, I am alive, I should just be happy. It has been my life. I find myself, even when I'm walking on the road and a man stopped me and talked to me, I am not interested. I don't even want to listen. Because I find myself so difficult to go into something like that, because even if I decide to lie, the scar is with me. I have a mastectomy. I have only one breast. I cannot lie about it. It's all over me. So there is no way I can lie about it. Having to socialize with so many things, do the normal things my fellow girls do, I have, even though I am trying to do them now, but it is still very difficult for me to do. Having to talk about my life, that I had cancer online, a lot of people know, and I have gotten so many messages of people saying, stop doing this, stop doing that. You are exposing yourself. Don't you know that no man will have to come close to you? People will a lot of things, even when I give myself courage that I can do it, sometimes I am weak, I am sad. Why did this happen to me? What did I do wrong? So I find myself, and this thing has like kept me in one place. It has kept me in one place that even when I had, if I will have this money, maybe I want to invest this money in something, I will remember I have to take these drugs, I will stop. It has kept me in one place that I cannot go up, I cannot go down. All my finances keep going into medication, drugs, hospital bills, and I am just one place, just going around. I can't move forward, I can't move down, I'm just there. And it has changed my mental and how I think about life again. I just feel like I am here surviving. Any day I could not do it again, maybe I would just go. That is just my life. I don't see my life. I haven't seen myself going up. I just see myself being in one place every day of my life.
1: Okay, Chida, this is very emotional for me this morning. I must confess, this is really, really very touching story this morning. And I'm very sure someone out there is listening to you this morning. And of course, drawing from your strength, I see the despair. I see, of course, you trying to fight your way through this. Now, one of the reasons you attracted me was your story. I saw you put out a story on someone who had cancer, and the way you spoke about awareness, you spoke about the fact that awareness in this part of the world is very low and it's quite challenging. That drew me to you. Now, let's talk about awareness and advocacy. What is cancer awareness? Why is it important to you, cancer awareness? Why is it very important to you as a person?
0: It's very important to me as a person because someone like me, I started in a wrong path. With my cancer journey, I started in a very wrong path because it was just at the initial stage I only had a lump, no other side effects. My breast was not hard. It was not swollen. There was no wound on it. It was just a lump there. And the first thing the doctor could do was to take out my breast without no proper scar, no anything. Because if I was supposed to, I had a friend. She was diagnosed of breast cancer. That was last year. They were supposed to take out her breast before she saw my story, and she now reached out to me. I was talking to her. I said, don't do it. The doctor that wants to cut off your breast, who is the doctor? Why is he cutting off out your breast? Before we now went to, I asked her, I'll come and meet my oncologist. She has to travel from Anambra to Ebonyi State. After doing all the series of tests she has to do, you know that this lady does not even have cancer, but they were about to cut off her breast. If she could not come to my post, would she have known? It was the same thing that happened to me. If I would have saw somebody that was speaking about cancer then, I wouldn't have allowed them to do that surgery on me because I was naive. I had no clue of what was cancer. I went ahead and do it. And most times, people will be diagnosed of stage 4 breast cancer, and the doctor will went ahead and cut the breast. How can you cut the breast of someone that is stage 4, someone that the cancer is already in some of her organ? You went ahead and do surgery on them. You are encouraging the cancer to keep spreading. So there are so many things that patient does not know. And most of the people treating breast cancer in Nigeria now are not even an oncologist. Most of them are surgeon. They all care about the money they get to do the surgery. They take out the breast. They don't care. They don't know what the patient is about to go through. That is why a lot of people have complications with their treatment because they started in a wrong path. They did not start in a right path. I have a lot of friends that has been diagnosed with stage 4. And up to now, they are alive. And people, some people, once you mention stage 4, people don't see that this person they cannot survive. But yet, they are not on stage 4. But I have a friend that was like on stage 4. Up to now, her breast has been normal. She has not even undergone a mastectomy. She is very, very fine. I know someone that has once had a rotten breast, but now she is very, very fine. It is very important to know so that you will start your treatment in the right step so that you will not, because one mistake will affect you. One mistake you make in cancer treatment will affect you. It will take a lot of time to correct. So that is why I need, as much as a lot of people say, stop talking about it. You are too young. You have not got married. You know all these things. I know I haven't got married. It is affecting me sometimes mentally and physically. But what about that person that is about to make mistake? But people keep dying because of the mystery, because we allow it to happen. So I just have to speak out. For those that want to listen, they're listening. I will keep speaking because I don't want anybody to start like I started, because if not for the mercy of God, I won't have survived that chemotherapy, because it is not easy to take chemotherapy without taking my liver and my kidney. You are giving me chemotherapy. So that is why I've been speaking about cancer.
1: Well, I must commend you for it, because of course a lot of people would have been saved a lot of hassles if they were just aware. Because they say ignorance is no excuse. If only they were aware of what to do, they could have avoided it. Well, if you're listening to us this morning, it's Time Out with me, Idara, and trust me, today's conversation is one that is really touching, very emotional for me as a person, and also very inspiring, because this young lady, despite all that she has gone through, all that she has seen, she is still there fighting. The kind of strength that she has is one that should be emulated. Now, she was diagnosed of cancer at 25, and guess what? She also wrote a book, Cancer at 25, just to create more awareness around this very, a lot of people think is a terminal illness, a lot of people think you can die for it, but seeing Chinenye, you would definitely want to fight. Also, well, you can also call us if you have time, 0704-700-3341, 0704-700-3341. Chinenye Gloria Odese is here with me, a two-time cancer survivor, and she'll be willing to also hear you. You can encourage her also. She would need all the encouragement this morning. Okay, so Chinenye, let's talk about your book, Cancer 25. What inspired you to write the book?
0: Okay.
1: Was the book part of your healing process?
0: It's part of my healing process, and it's about everything I passed through going through cancer treatment. What inspired me to write my story was, you know, last year when I was taking chemotherapy, I was always sad. I was just there, always sad. I don't want to talk to anybody. And I was looking for something that would make me happy. And I found out that whenever I keep my phone and speak to my camera, I feel better. So I started to speak to my camera. From speaking to my camera, I started to be writing it out on my Facebook page, on my TikTok page. I was writing and I was posting. So at a point, I said, what if I combine all this story? Because people keep asking me a lot of questions, and sometimes I'm not disposable to answer. Sometimes I forgot. Why don't I just couple everything together on a book and write, so that most times when I'm not even able to answer, and most people that does not even, because some people don't want to say that they have cancer. Some don't want to come to you to say it. Some just want to be there listening. That person that don't want to say anything, maybe they can get this book and read for themselves and know what and what not to do. So because I find strength in talking to my camera and writing, I just combine my story together in a book. That was how I wrote the book.
1: Okay, after cancer, what do you appreciate now that before now you took for granted? What is one thing that you appreciate more now?
0: What I appreciate more is that I appreciate God, and I also appreciate people that I don't even know. You know, I am, in as much as I know that sometimes I feel bad, I know that there is someone somewhere that is fighting breast cancer that wish to be me. Because I am strong. I have cancer, quite a lot, but I am strong more than, there are people I am stronger more than, and they wish to be me. So I appreciate God for this, because not everybody that went to hospital, took chemotherapy, came out alive. Some died while taking their first cycle of chemotherapy. Some died after finishing it. Some even finished all their treatment and still died. But here am I. I did not even do much. Sometimes we have a support group that when people are mentioning the kind of money they have spent on cancer treatment, I will just sat myself down and be like, I have not even done half of this. Some people will tell you that they take one cycle, 2 million something, all these things, and I have not even done half of all these things, but I'm still here. I am even stronger than most of the people that are mentioning money. So I have the chemo did not work on me because I think I'm strong. It worked on me because God wanted it to work on me. Not everybody that had lung cancer took chemo and their cancer cleared from their lungs. God actually helped me, because most times when you go to hospital and you see a lot of people fighting breast cancer, a lot of people most of them have given up on God. People will just be like, I did everything right. Why did I have cancer? Why did God allow it to? But do you know that it is God that is even making that medication to work on you, because you are not the only person taking chemotherapy. A lot of people are doing it, and a lot of people are dying almost every day at the hospital. I appreciate the people I don't even know, because for me to go to this extent of my treatment where people I don't even know that helped me with finance, because if not because of them, I don't even know where I would have been, because any little thing you do in cancer treatment, money that you don't even expect will always come out of it. So people I don't even know has been there for me, because I don't know how God has been doing, but all my glory and everything goes to God. My family and my friends and every other people, every people around me, it has been my strength, and I can't thank them enough. And most especially the way they see me as that normal chine, that they know from right from day one, not that chine that had cancer. They don't isolate themselves from me. They are always there for me. So I appreciate them a lot.
1: All right, Chinaya, for someone who's listening right now to us having this conversation, who has just received a cancer diagnosis, what would you like to say to them? What would you like them to know?
0: Okay. What I would like them to know, I know once you receive the diagnosis, you are going to definitely cry. I did that. I cried for almost 2 days without sleeping. I was there crying. It's normal to cry. You do not wish for this life. It came to you. You did everything right. You will even be looking at, what did I do wrong? Why did this happen to me? You will think about this. You don't want to talk to anybody. You don't even want to speak about it. You do not even want to believe you do it. You have it. It's normal. It will happen to you. It's normal. But at the end of the day, I will always advise you. A lot of people will come to you. Don't go to hospital. They will definitely say that chemo will kill you. They will definitely tell you that. Don't go to hospital. I have a herb that can help you. People, as long, only if you do not mention it to people, will they not tell you that. But as long as you mention it to anybody, they will give you a lot of advice for you to do. So what I have to say to you is that nature heals quite all right. I believe in nature. It will heal you. But first of all, embrace that hospital treatment. It is what is going to help you very much well. And when you are going to that hospital, make sure you are seeing an oncologist. If you are diagnosed with breast cancer, make sure you are seeing it. Don't go and see a doctor. They will mismanage your treatment and it will affect you. Make sure that the person you are seeing is an oncologist. He is the person that can draft your treatment and how you are going to do it. If you are taking any other natural remedy, it should be an alternative that will support your treatment. That should not be your main treatment. Your main treatment comes from your doctor. It will help you. And the earlier you start your treatment, if you are diagnosed, the better for you, because stage 4 breast cancer is very hard to treat. It will take your money, it will take your time, it will take your strength. If your cancer is at the early stage, it may take you like 4 months, 6 months to treat. But if you have stage 4, you may spend like 1 year, 2 years treating one particular cancer.
1: Wow.
0: So the earlier you start, the better for you. Early detection saves life. Cancer can be survived and cancer can be managed. It is not a death sentence. people die every day, and a lot of people that even die does not even have cancer. So that you have cancer does not mean that you are dying tomorrow. That is one narrative that people have. Once you mention they have cancer, they think that you're dying tomorrow. Why people die every day without even having cancer? Cancer will only kill you when you allow it to kill you. If you fight, if you love your life, you fight for your life. You can survive it. I did it. I survived it. You also can survive it. I know how my life was last year when I started this journey. I know how I was devastated. I wanted to kill myself, but here am I again today, strong and healthy.
1: Wow. What a wonderful conversation. It's really an incredible conversation this morning. Listener, today we have had Udeze Chinenye Gloria. She has reminded us that strength isn't the absence of fear. It's actually, it's closing, choosing to move forward, and of course, accepting a life despite everything. Well, our journey through breast cancer and stage 4 lung cancer is a powerful testament of hope, resilience, faith, and the determination of the human spirit. And more importantly, her story reminds us of the importance of cancer awareness, early detection, and supporting those facing health challenges. Chinenye, I must say thank you. Thank you so much for sharing your story with us so openly and courageously. We appreciate you so much. To our listener, to you who's listening to us, what I'll say to you as we wrap up on the show this morning is cherish your health, listen to your body, go for regular checkups, and never underestimate the power of hope. I am Idara Odor. Today's edition of Time Out with Idara has been very, very inspiring for me. And this has been Time Out with Idara, like you all know, on Radio 1, 103.5 FM, your news, talk, and sports station. 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

0: story about two friends, Princess and Grace. These babes, are Gen Z baddies. You know now, them get small scoin. One evening, police stopped a bus Grace was riding in. And she was the only one that this officer arrested. She was flabbergasted.
1: Officer, why me? Because of my hair?
2: Before, uncle, by their hair, you shall know them. My friend, let's go to the station.
1: Officer, stop harassing me.
0: 2 days later, the same police officer, that same one, wanted to arrest Grace's friend. For the same reason,
3: Oga police profiling according to looks and being searched by the opposite sex is against the law. It is there in the Nigeria Police Act 2020.
0: Sorry, yeah. The officer couldn't do anything to her. They let her go, and the other passengers couldn't believe it. Who would you rather be in this story?
4: Am I dreaming? This thing, if it happened, if we all know and follow the Police Act 2020, if it happened.
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was the major news at 11. First, the headlines. Lagos moves to strengthen building safety with laboratory compliance audit. Medical expert warns against use of potash in cooking. Governorship election underway in Ekiti State. Several people die in Israeli strikes on Lebanon despite ceasefire. Now the news in full. I am Idara Udo. The Lagos State Materials Testing Laboratory, LSMTL, in collaboration with the Council for the Regulation of Engineering in Nigeria, CORIN, has commenced an intensive 3-day inspection exercise of private materials testing laboratories. This is part of measures to assess compliance with regulatory requirements, professional standards, quality management systems, laboratory safety protocols, and operational best practices and materials testing across Lagos State. During the inspection, laboratories will be evaluated on key areas, including infrastructure, equipment, personnel qualifications, documentation, quality assurance practices, and the validity of operational licenses and certifications. Speaking on the significance of the exercise, the General Manager, LSMTL, Mrs. Olainka Abdu, emphasized the critical need for certified current private materials testing laboratories to work closely with the agency in delivering credible and dependable results to curb the persistent episodes of building collapse in Lagos State, particularly one targeted at ensuring materials testing services provided to the construction industry meet approved standards. A medical expert and health influencer, Dr. Chinonso Egimba, popularly known as a Proko Doctor, has cautioned Nigerians against the use of potash in food preparations, warning that the practice poses serious health risk. In a podcast, Dr. Egimba, who stated, "People commonly use potash in preparation of traditional meals such as beans, okra soup, and certain local delicacies to soften ingredients and reduce cooking time," explained that consumption has adverse effects on the body. According to the health influencer, potash contains high level of sodium and alkaline compounds, which when consumed can contribute to elevated blood pressure and other cardiovascular complications.

0: some liver cells are shown that this potash can actually cause some liver cells to die. They are called liver necrosis. Another thing that it can also do is that if you are somebody that is battling hypertension and you are still using potash, you are not a serious person because it can cause your blood vessels to stiffen.
1: Dr. Egemba advised Nigerians, particularly individuals living with hypertension, kidney and liver disease, and other chronic health conditions, to exercise caution and seek healthier alternatives for food preparation. The Nigeria Customs Service, NCS, Apapa Area Command, has foiled an attempt to distribute expired pharmaceutical products into the market illegally and intercepted a total of 1.8 tons of cannabis sativa in a series of intelligence-driven operations coordinated with sister security agencies. The development was made public via a statement by the command's public relations officer, Chief Superintendent of Customs, Mr. Issa Suleiman. It notes that the operations are based on credible intelligence and enhanced risk profiling systems in collaboration with the National Drug Law Enforcement Agency, NDLEA, and other relevant regulatory bodies. According to the statement, the combined duty paid value of the intercepted expired pharmaceuticals is 12,784,489,341 naira 72 kobo, describing the attempted importation as a significant act of economic sabotage and a threat to public health. In a related development, the National Agency for Food and Drug Administration and Control, NAFDAC, says it has intercepted tankers of suspected smuggled vegetable oil and a truckload of soap that entered the country illegally. NAFDAC Director of Investigation and Enforcement, Mr. Martins Iluyomade, revealed this during a news conference held in Lagos. Mr. Iluyomade said the smuggled products were brought in through illegal land borders. He said the seizures were part of ongoing efforts to curb economic sabotage and protect consumers and the nation's overall health. He said a 366,000-liter capacity tanker were smuggled into the country from Ghana and altered plate numbers, adding that investigations were ongoing to ascertain the content of the purported oil and street value. You're listening to the major news at 11 on the Stable of Radio Nigeria, the best radio station of the year. A reminder of our headlines. Lagos moves to strengthen building safety with laboratory compliance audit. Medical expert warns against use of potash in cooking. Still to come, governorship election underway in Ekiti State. On the foreign scene, several people die in Israeli strikes on Lebanon despite ceasefire. Plus sports. To stay. Welcome back. It's still the major news on Radio 1 103.5 FM on the Stable of Radio Nigeria, the best radio station of the year. 10 political parties will be slogging it out today for who will take the governorship seat in Ekiti State for the next 4 years. The governorship election will hold across the state's 16 local government areas, with more than 1 million registered voters expected to decide whether Governor Biodun Oyebanji secures a second term or a new leader emerges. With 1.2 million registered voters across 2,445 polling units, Governor Oyebanji faces challenges from 10 political parties ahead of the 2027 general elections. The incumbent governor is seeking a second four-year term on the platform of the All Progressives Congress APC, with his deputy, Mrs. Monisha De Afriye, retained as running mate. As voters head to the polls today to elect Ekiti State's next governor, the three major political parties contesting the election have expressed strong confidence in securing victory, with a total of 1,049,360 registered voters are expected to participate in the governorship election across the state. The ruling All Progressives Congress, APC, State Publicity Secretary, Mr. Segun Dikpe, says the party is aiming for a landslide victory in all 16 local government areas of the state. Similarly, the State Secretary of the African Democratic Congress, ADC, Mr. Jackson Adebayo, expressed optimism about its chances at the polls. On his part, the Director of Media for the People's Democratic Party, PDP, Governorship Campaign Council, Mr. Sonia Atoh-Farati, also projected victory, citing widespread support from residents across the state. Mr. Atoh-Farati called on security agencies and the Independent National Electoral Commission, INEC, to ensure a free, fair and credible election, describing the poll as a crucial test ahead of future elections in 2027. The Nigeria Union of Journalists, NUJ, has identified malnutrition, drug abuse and the unchecked influx of foreigners to the nation's media space as emerging factors fueling insecurity in the country. The NUJ National President, Mr. Alhassan Yahya Abdullahi, stated this at a two-day national security summit organized by the body in collaboration with the Department of State Services, DSS, in Abuja. The summit, themed Media and Security Agencies as Partners in Nation Building, brought together media professionals, security experts, and former military spokespersons to examine ways of strengthening cooperation between journalists and security agencies in tackling the country's security challenges. Mr. Abdullahi said journalists must continue to prioritize issues of national security and national development in their reporting, stressing that the media has a responsibility to contribute to efforts aimed at safeguarding the country. He expressed concern over the influx of foreigners into Nigeria's media space, describing it as an issue that requires deliberate policy actions and closer scrutiny. The NUJ president also linked insecurity to worsening malnutrition, noting that the issue is often overlooked despite its far-reaching consequences. He said malnutrition contributes to poor physical and cognitive development among children and ultimately affects societal stability and productivity. On the foreign scene, several people have reportedly been killed by Israeli airstrikes on southern Lebanon less than 24 hours after a ceasefire between Israel and Hezbollah was announced. The Lebanese state news agency said at least 11 people have been killed after Israeli warplanes, drones and artillery targeted more than a dozen areas, many around the council of Nabatea. The Israeli military said it struck Hezbollah targets across the group, fired over 50 projectiles at Israeli forces in southern Lebanon. Reports says Washington has criticized Israel's ongoing operations in Lebanon, which was drawn into the U.S.-Iran war when Hezbollah launched rockets into Israel in March in retaliation for a strike that killed Iran's supreme leader. And now to sports. The Athletics Federation of Nigeria, AFN, has rescheduled Commonwealth Games 2026 national trials to enable athletes affected by severe weather disruptions in the United States to participate in the competition. The trials, originally scheduled to take place from today until June 22 at the Yaba College of Technology, Yaba Tech, sports campus in Lagos, will now run from tomorrow until 23rd.

area and compete in the crucial trials, which will help determine selection for the 2026 Commonwealth Games. The AFN appealed for understanding from athletes who have already arrived in Lagos, urging them to bear with the situation while wishing their colleagues safe travels. The national trials are expected to attract some of the country's leading track and field athletes and as they battle for places on Team Nigeria for the Commonwealth Games. And that's the news. So before we go, here's our food for thought. Spot the symptoms. Stop the spread. Keep your environment clean. Keep Lassa fever away. To end the major news at 11, here again are the main items. The Lagos State Materials Testing Laboratory, LSMTL, in collaboration with the Council for Regulation of Engineering in Nigeria, CORIN, has commenced an intensive 3-day inspection exercise of private materials testing laboratories. A media expert and health influencer, Dr. Chinonso Egimba, popularly known as Aproko Doctor, has cautioned Nigerians against the use of potash in food preparation, warning that the practice poses serious health risk. You heard that 10 political parties will be slugging it out today for who will take the governorship seat in Ekiti State for the next 4 years. We also told you that several people have reportedly been killed by Israeli airstrikes on southern Lebanon less than 24 hours after a ceasefire between Israel and Hezbollah was announced. With that, we end Radio 1 103.5 FM Major News at 11, your favorite news, talk, and sports station. 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It was edited by Charity Mbata. I am Idara Odo. Thank you for listening.

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0: 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Verify the licensing status of such schemes on this website, www.cbn.gov.ng, www.nicom.gov.ng, www.pencom.gov.ng, www.sec.gov.ng. 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
1: Rain is a priceless gift from Mother Nature. Without rains, life would be unbearable. Imagine plants dying from drought. Wells drying up, humans starving, animals dying, all because the rain assists to fall. We are privileged to have rainfall. Let's desist from turning this blessing into a curse by avoiding clogging our gutters, drainages, and canals with refuse. This action causes flooding, which brings about diseases, loss of lives, and property. Dispose your waste properly. The environment is ours. Let's protect it.
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4: Ladies and gentlemen, let's get ready to rumble!
5: Boxing is in that phase where everything feels like it's moving at once. Titles are shifting, mandatories are stacking up, and the biggest names in the sport are all trying to line up the same fight at the same time. This week, we've got venue wars around Anthony Joshua and Tyson Fury, a returning Errol Spence stepping into deep waters against Tim Cecil, and Billy calling a shot at Canelo, and a heavyweight picture that keeps getting more crowded by the day. From Riyadh to Sydney, Brooklyn to Leeds, Lagos to Los Angeles, the sport is under pressure everywhere you look. This is Ringside with Vanny on Radio 1 103.5 FM, and my name is Damilola Unifade. The bell rings now. Highly rated British Nigerian heavyweight prospect Moses Itama is set for the toughest fight of his young career after a report emerged that he will face Croatian contender Filip Igovic on August 29 at the O2 Arena in London. The 21-year-old has been dominant so far, winning 14 professional fights with 12 stoppages, including an impressive knockout victory over Jermaine Franklin earlier this year. And WBA heavyweight champion Maria Garcia has expressed admiration for rising British Nigerian star Moses Itama while leaving the door open for a potential future showdown. Garcia, who faces Tonioka in Moscow on July 11, says his immediate focus remains on that bout as he targets a future shot at unified champion Alexander Usyk. The Russian champion acknowledged Itama's rapid rise and unbeaten record, praising the 21-year-old's discipline, mentality, and technical maturity. The long-awaited heavyweight showdown between Anthony Joshua and Tyson Fury has taken another dramatic turn, with reports suggesting Los Angeles is now emerging as a leading option to host the blockbuster November clash. This comes despite claims that Joshua's contract requires the fight to take place in the United Kingdom, according to Joshua's promoter, Eddie Hearn.
6: Written very clearly in the contract, Dana White, TKO, Zuffa, or anybody associated will not be the promoter of that show. Okay. Listen, this is what's happened. Dana White has said to Turkey Alashay, you should do that event in Vegas. Not even has the right to even be involved. In the contract, not only does it say Dana White, Zuffa, TKO can have nothing to do promotionally with the event, it also says at the desire of Anthony Joshua and Matchroom, that fight must take place in the UK. Dana White said Eddie Hearn didn't negotiate that contract. I mean, what? This guy, what about lies? We negotiated the whole contract.
5: Meanwhile, Matchroom chairman Eddie Hearn says Anthony Joshua is entering a decisive stage of his career with renewed clarity and focus ahead of his return to the ring against Christian Prenger. And says Joshua has simplified his approach after years of balancing boxing with outside business commitment and is now fully locked in on his remaining ambitions in the sport.
7: I've never seen AJ with this kind of intent before. He's super dialed in. And, you know, we call this fight comeback. I think this is one of the incredible comebacks that I've seen over that period of time. So you're talking about 6 months, really, where, you know, he was involved in such a tragic accident. Physically, he was seriously damaged in that accident. Mentally and emotionally, you can only imagine what was going through his mind. What he has done to pull himself back physically, emotionally, and come back with this driving force of purpose, you know, for Cena and Lats and his career and everything, he's more dangerous now than I believe he's ever been before. And And, you know, I can't wait to see him back in the ring. I'm super proud of him.
5: Powerful boxing figure Toki Yalashik says he's working to bring together key promoters and broadcasters in a bid to finally make the long-awaited showdown between Anthony Joshua and Tyson Fury a reality. According to The Ring magazine, Yalashik wants talks involving Dana White, Nick Khan, Frank Warren, Eddie Hearn, and streaming platform The Zone. Yalashik says the goal is to create clarity around the fight's promotion and finally move negotiations forward. Promoter Frank Warren says neither his company nor Matchroom Sport can promote a potential heavyweight showdown between Tyson Fury and Anthony Joshua if the fight is streamed on Netflix. Warren explained that existing exclusive broadcast agreement with The Zone will prevent both promoters from handling the event under those conditions.
3: We have an exclusive contract with The Zone for our UK fights. And as far as Tyson's fight with Joshua, that will be on Netflix. That's the position. So if the fight was in the UK and it was on Netflix, you know, we couldn't promote it anyway. We're not in there. So, and it's the same with Eddie Hearn's in the same position. If you remember, Eddie, who is the promoter of AJ, his last fight was promoted by Jake Paul.
5: Warren also confirmed Fury remains unsigned to any promoter despite recent appearances in the United States, while Saudi boxing power broker Toki Yalashik continues to back Fury's major fight.
3: Tyson hasn't signed for anybody at the moment in time. Where we are now, I have my arrangement with him, which I'm very, very comfortable with, and we have a business relationship that's been worked really well and continues to work well. I have no problems whatsoever.
5: Although no venue has been confirmed, Warren insists the long-awaited Joshua Fury clash should ultimately happen in the United Kingdom, calling it a fight between two Brits that belongs on home soil.
3: The decision's not been made yet. When the decision's made, you know. Who makes the decision? The people who are putting the money up. That's what it's been like for the last three fights. It'd be lovely to be in Britain. Love to see it in Britain. It'd be great to have it in the UK. Why not? It's where it should be. There are two Brits.
5: Reports linking former heavyweight champion Tyson Fury to a deal with Zuffa have been dismissed by the boxer's manager, Spencer Brown, who insists Fury remains under contract with veteran promoter Frank Warren and Queensbury Promotions. Speculation had grown after Fury appeared alongside Dana White at a major UFC event and teased a big announcement on social media. Brown says no agreement has been signed, describing the rumors as an illusion, while confirming Saudi boxing financier Toki Yalashik continues to back Fury's fight.
8: I can categorically tell you that we haven't signed any deals with Zuffa. We are in a fight against Anthony Joshua, which Toki Yalashik, Seller, and Netflix are doing. Whether things change, I don't know. And the statement Eddie put out was correct. So would Eddie lie about something like that? Because he was behind signing the contract. He's got the contract in front of him. So he would have done that and negotiated with Seller and Turkey's people and Dr. Rakan. And they would have negotiated that. We know what our contract is. We're very happy with it at the moment. If things were to change, we'd have to renegotiate the contract, do everything all over again.
5: Away from Joshua and Fury, but still within the heavyweight ranks, John Joyce says a rematch with world champion Daniel Dubois remains a major target as he attempts to rebuild his career following a difficult run of defeats. Joyce famously handed Dubois his first professional loss in 2020, but has since suffered setback of his own after losses to Zilizang, Filip Igovic, and Derek Chisora. Five-division boxing champion Floyd Mayweather Jr. is facing a $4.65 million suit after CSI Entertainment accused him of violating an exclusive broadcast deal linked to proposed fights against Mike Tyson and Manny Pacquiao. Reports from TMZ Sports say the company paid advances before the agreement allegedly broke down. Newly crowned world champion Hamza Shiraz is expected to be ordered to make the first defense of his World Boxing Organization super middleweight title within the next 2 weeks. Shiraz claimed the vacant belt in May with a dominant third-round stoppage victory over Alan Bekic on a major card headlined by Oleksandr Usyk and Rico Van Oven. Cruiserweight champion Jai Opetaia says his priority remains becoming undisputed world champion with a blockbuster clash against unified title holder David Benavidez emerging as the most direct route to achieving that goal. Opetaia has expressed strong interest in the matchup, calling it the kind of unification fight he has been chasing for years.
9: Man, that fight's easy to make on our side. You know what I mean? I've been ready. I've been, you know, there's, I'll just hear excuses and you know, this and that, you know, Buzz, reach out. How bad do you want to fight? How bad do you want to be undisputed cruiserweight? That's an easy fight to make. Yeah. You know, there's all these little excuses and stuff, but it is what it is, man. Yeah, I think he's going to take a different path, and I think he's going to take a smarter path, to be honest.
5: Now let's move on to some confirmed fights in the coming weeks. trainer Robert Garcia says he has shifted from preparing tactics for a potential fight with Jaron Ennis to now observing closely as the unbeaten welterweight moves up to face WBA and WBO champion Zander Zayas on June 27 at Barclays Center. The bout headlines a major DAZN pay-per-view card in Brooklyn. Garcia, who works with contender Virgil Ortiz Jr., says Zayas is being underestimated and believes the fight could be far closer than many expect. Former two-division world champion Jamel Charlo will return to the ring for the first time in a year when he faces Australian contender Corey Mazulia next month in Sydney. Charlo, unbeaten in 34 fights, has been inactive since defeating Thomas Lamana and says he's eager to make a statement as part of a major card featuring Errol Spence Jr. and Stephen Fulton. Troy Williamson says he is fully focused on delivering another stoppage victory when he meets Callum Simpson in their rematch on August 8th at the First Direct Arena in Leeds. The pair will reunite 6 months after Williamson's emphatic win, where he dropped Simpson multiple times en route to a 10th-round stoppage. Promoter Camille Estefan believes unified super middleweight champion Christian Mbili can replace Saul Canelo Alvarez as the sport's biggest name if he defeats him in the scheduled clash on September 12 in Riyadh. Estefan says Mbili has the platform and ability to take the number one spot in boxing with a statement victory. The World Boxing Organization, WBO, has confirmed that rising American star Keyshawn Davis will become the mandatory challenger for welterweight champion David Haney, setting up a potential title showdown later this year. Haney won the WBO belt in November 2025 after defeating Brian Norman Jr. and is yet to schedule a voluntary defense. As we hit the home stretch, let's move on now to the weekend's biggest action. British contender Ryan Garner says victory over Italy's Michael Magnesi is crucial to keeping his world title ambitions alive as the pair prepare to battle for the vacant WBC Super Featherweight title later today at St. Mary's Stadium. The winner is expected to move closer to a shot at reigning champion Oshak Foster. Garner, fighting in front of his own crowd, received a huge reception at the weigh-in and says he's fully confident ahead of the biggest fight of his career.
10: The main thing is, if in the gym, if I put the hard work in, that's all that matters. Like, get around in, put the hard work in, and then if the best Ryan Garner on the night turns up, then the best Ryan Garner beats anyone in the division, let alone Michael Magnesi. So nothing's changed, just head down, focus, put the work in, and then that's what you do every camp, really. Like, I don't really tailor anything different to any specific fire. I don't even study him. Like, as long as I say that, as long as the best Ryan Garner turns up, then I'm happy.
5: And that's where this sport is right now. No clear lanes, no easy fights, just fighters trying to force their way into position while the top stays crowded. Next week, we'll see who holds the ground and who gets pushed aside. Same time, same place, Saturday at 11:30 a.m. on Radio 1, 103.5 FM. And don't miss the Business Side of Sport on Friday at 1 p.m. My name is Damilola Umifade, and this has been The Ringside with Dami.
11: You just listened to The Ringside with Dami, and the program comes up every Saturday morning at 11:30. Yes, you can join him next week for a fresh edition of the program. It's still Radio 1, 103.5 FM, your news, talk, and sports station. 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
13: Hello? Who is on the line?
14: Hello, ma. My name is John from Black Mirror Bank PLC.
13: Okay, John. How can I be of help to you?
14: Ma, I'm calling you as regards your account with us.
13: I'm listening. Go ahead.
14: Mommy, your name is Mrs. Pedro. Your date of birth is 28th of February, 1952.
13: Yes, you're right.
14: 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After you left, we discovered an error. 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
13: Oh, my God. 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
14: No. That's why I'm calling you, to avoid stressing you, ma.
13: Oh, thank you very much, dear.
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The song of Arua. Yes, I'm still yours. 3D1 103.5 FM. We are still yours. 12 noon, we'll be bringing you the news from our mother station in Abuja. 12:30, time for scorecard. And of course, 1 o'clock, news update. 1:15, Agrican event for Agric lovers. Yes, agripreneurs, everyone who wants to get into the agri business or learn one or two things in the sector, you're most welcome. 1:45, it will be time for good taste. And you know how it is, every Saturday at about 1:45, we definitely bring you all the good taste that you can think about. It's the Radio Goddess Idara Odor right here on Radio 1 103.5 FM. And all I ask is that you stay, stay, stay, don't go anywhere.

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1: 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Good afternoon and welcome to the news. I am Rachel Bwala. The headlines. Ekiti State governorship election in progress. Federal government validates over 40 policies to strengthen vulnerable populations. Northeast Development Commission donates medical equipment for free cancer treatment. Nigeria to introduce nationwide digital postcode system. 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Now the news in detail. Voting and accreditation commenced simultaneously by 8:30 this morning in some polling units in Ekiti South Senatorial District during today's governorship election in Ekiti State. Ekiti South Senatorial District is the largest senatorial district in the state and comprised of 6 local government areas. Radio Nigeria correspondent Busui Ogidiolu, who went round some polling units in Ilawe Ekiti in Ekiti Southwest local government, reports that security operatives were seen on ground to maintain law and order during and after the election. In Unit 12, Orileowo, polling unit 010, Ilawe Ward 5, units 10, 7, 8, and 9, voters were also seen conducting themselves peacefully. According to Ogidiolu, people with disabilities and the elderly were given special treatment to cast their ballots in all the polling units visited in the area. ANOC officials equally arrived on time with necessary electoral materials and without any complaints by voters on the functionality of beavers. Similarly, correspondent Kayode Babatui reports that voting also started the same time in 2 out of the 3 areas he visited in Ekiti Central. According to him, ANEC officials arrived on time with necessary electoral materials, while security personnel were cited carrying out their legal duties. However, correspondent Michael Ogundari reports from Ekiti North, which comprised of 5 local government areas, that ANEC officials and electorates were on ground, but voting had not started as at the time of filing this report. Ogundari said in polling units visited in Itapaosu in Ikole local government and Ifaki Ekiti Oye, voters came out en masse to exercise their franchise peacefully. Meanwhile, guests of Radio Nigeria Mandate Studio for the ongoing Ekiti State governorship election have commended the early arrival of electoral materials and other logistics for the poll. One of the guests, an associate professor from the Department of Philosophy, University of Abuja, Professor Godwin Okaneme, described the turnout of electorate for the election as a welcome development. He therefore stressed the need for ANEC, civil society organizations, election observers, media and security, as well as other stakeholders in the election to embrace democratic principles and professionalism towards ensuring a free, fair and credible Ekiti State governorship election. The Deputy Director of Information and Publicity in INEC, Mr. Wilfred Ifuga, said the Commission had put in place necessary modalities for a free, fair and credible poll. Mr. Ifuga therefore solicited the support and cooperation of all stakeholders in the electoral process. The federal government has validated more than 40 policy instruments and standard operating procedures aimed at strengthening protection, economic inclusion, and social development for women, children, families, and vulnerable populations in the country. The Minister of Women Affairs and Social Development, Hajia Iman Suleiman Ibrahim, made this known at the National Review and Validation Meeting of Nigeria's periodic reports to the United Nations and strategic policy documents in Abuja. She described the exercise as a major step towards reforming Nigeria's social protection and architecture. According to the minister, the validated documents are designed to institutionalize protection mechanisms and improve service delivery nationwide, particularly at the grassroots level. Hajia Iman Suleiman Ibrahim said the policies cover 4 key pillars: women, children, families, and vulnerable populations, and are intended to address emerging social challenges while strengthening existing support systems. The Nigerian Navy has uncovered another link in the illegal petroleum distribution network with the interception of a large consignment of suspected illegally refined automotive gas oil, also known as AGO, in River State. The discovery was made by personnel of Nigerian Navy ship NNS Pathfinder during routine security patrols under Operation Delta Sentinel. A set statement by the Director of Naval Information, Nigerian Navy, Navy Captain Abiodun Folorunsho, explains that the interception occurred around a jetty in Woji, where naval personnel observed a wooden boat attempting to discharge its contents under suspicious circumstances. The vessel was subsequently stopped and searched as part of ongoing efforts to combat crude oil theft and illegal refining activities in the Niger Delta. Investigations revealed that the wooden boat was carrying approximately 375 sacks containing an estimated 103,500 liters of suspected illegally refined ago.
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1: Glad to know you're still tuned. The Northeast Development Commission has donated medical equipment for the testing and treatment of cervical and breast cancer to the Gombe State Specialist Hospital as part of efforts to strengthen cancer care and improve access to life-saving health services in the Northeast region. During the handover of the equipment, the Gombe State Coordinator of the Northeast Development Commission, Usman Muhammad, said the intervention was informed by the growing burden of cancer cases, particularly cervical and breast cancer among women in the region. Jamilu Abubakar reports.
2: Architect Usman Muhammad explained that the commission identified gaps in specialized healthcare services across the region and decided to support health institutions with modern equipment capable of enhancing diagnosis and treatment outcomes. He noted that investing in healthcare remains critical to improving the quality of life of citizens and reducing the need for patients to travel outside the state in search of specialized cancer services.
3: Request that was sent to NADC is this part of machines, and some are even constructions. So sometimes the management even sit down on its own to see, okay, some of our hospitals don't have some equipment, and they will just select some equipment and share it to all the northeastern states.
2: Dr. Halima Farouk, Department of Obstetric and Gynecology, and also an associate professor of gynecology, described the donation as timely and impactful, noting that the equipment will improve the hospital's capacity for screening, diagnosis, and treatment of cervical and breast cancer. Dr. Halima explained that early detection remains one of the most effective ways of reducing cancer-related deaths, and said the availability of modern diagnostic and treatment equipment will enable healthcare professionals to provide faster and more efficient care to patients.
4: We are very grateful for this gesture. The Northeast Development Commission has been able to train the manpower in health in prevention of cervical cancer. We did that in 2024, and since then we've been very eager to receive this item so that training can be put to use, especially if the equipment are available.
2: The acting head of clinical services at the Gombe State Specialist Hospital, Dr. Bashir Umar, said the equipment will not only benefit residents of Gombe State, but also serve patients from neighboring states. The donation will strengthen the hospital's status as a referral center, reducing delays in diagnosis and treatment.
5: These facilities that are supplied to us will be useful in screening women. Cancer will be detected and treated.
2: The hospital management and medical experts express appreciation to the Northeast Development Commission for the intervention and appealed for more support in expanding specialized healthcare services, particularly in the area of cancer prevention, diagnosis, and treatment across the region. In Gombe, Jamilu Abubakar, Radio Nigeria.
1: The Nigeria Youth Congress, NYC, wants the All Progressive Congress to field a youth-friendly and competent candidate for the upcoming Kwara State governorship election. The president of NYC, Mr. Jethro Anum, made the call at a news briefing in Abuja on the development arising from the Kwara State APC governorship primary process. Mr. Anum said Kwara State has a loyal, competent, youth-friendly and democratic aspirant that deserves the candidacy for the state's governorship election rather than fielding a candidate that might not be the choice of the state's party members.
6: Should they conclude that political inclusion is merely a slogan, if the preferred route is consensus, then many observers would argue that no aspirant appeared to enjoy broader or organic support. The endorsement he received triggered an unprecedented wave of voluntary alignment by other aspirants and stakeholders. Reports from across the state indicated substantial support for his candidacy.
1: The president of National Youth Congress, who commended President Bola Tinubu for carrying youth along in his administration, urged him to intervene in ensuring that the rightful and competent candidate was fielded for the forthcoming Kwara State governorship election.
6: We furthermore appeal to His Excellency, President Bola Ahmed Tinubu, GCFR, as the national leader of a great party and a statesman with an enduring commitment to democratic development, to encourage every effort aimed at strengthening unity, preserving confidence in the party processes, and ensuring that all stakeholders feel fairly treated.
1: Mr. Anum explained that aspirants like Ambassador Abdel Fattah Siriki, who attracted the support of the young people out of his hard work and dedication, portrays a more appealing candidacy for Kwara State governorship. The federal government has reiterated its commitment to improving revenue generation, transparency, accountability and efficiency in public financial management through the Revenue Assured platform, REVO. At a sensitization program on the REVO organized by the Office of the Accountant General of the Federation, the convener, Director of Revenue and Investment, Lukman Adebayo, noted that the initiative remains a critical component of efforts to strengthen revenue administration, reduce leakages, and improve accountability across the public sector. Mr. Adebayo explained that the platform was designed to modernize the country's financial operations as part of the federal government's broader strategy to leverage technology in enhancing public financial management and processes and ensuring greater visibility of government revenues.

0: The Minister of Finance and Coordinating Minister of the Economy, Taiwo Oyedele, represented by the Permanent Secretary of Special Duties in the Ministry, Muhammad Njima, said more than 70% of its revenue-generating entities have adopted REVOP or recognizing the challenges often associated with large-scale reforms.
1: The REVOP initiative is one of the strategic inventions designed to support these objectives and serve as a critical tool in the government drive to improve revenue administration, reduce leakages, and enhance public sector accountability.
0: He added that REVOP centralizes the billing, collection, and settlement of federal government revenues while providing comprehensive visibility into revenue information, data, and statistics across government institutions. Governments at all levels and other relevant stakeholders have been urged to actively promote, protect, and uphold human rights by documenting abuses, reporting violations, and demanding accountability through law.

0: be alive to even talk about anything. You need to be alive to influence, whether social media or physically. You need to be alive to be a human rights defender. So for us, safety is important.
1: She noted that the influencers, each with a significant online following, would use videos, photographs, and other digital content to reach thousands of people and encourage greater awareness of human rights concerns. A facilitator, Ms. Tony Loba Etabi, advised participants to always put a human face to the stories they tell, stressing that empathy, accuracy, and credibility are essential tools for effective advocacy.
2: I'm expecting that every micro-influencer here is equipped with storytelling skills, trigger change that will be able to help people take action and get people aware of things that are happening in the country.
1: Some participants expressed appreciation for the training, saying it will help them create more impactful content capable of promoting justice, equity, and respect for human dignity.
3: I will start using my platform as an advocacy tool.
4: I'm very excited. The courses that we're actually in the modules, trying to ensure that as young persons, we are very much safe as it relates to what we post online.
1: The training also featured sessions on content creation, digital storytelling, legal considerations in advocacy, online safety, and personal security for human rights defenders. In Lagos, Innocent Honor, Radio Nigeria.
5: Nigeria is moving closer to introducing a nationwide digital postcode system, with experts saying the project will strengthen security, improve governance, and support economic growth. The Postmaster General and Chief Executive Officer of Nigeria Postal Service, NIPOS, Mrs. Omotola Odeyemi, stated this during a postcode delineation validation exercise in Abuja. She said the project is undergoing a rigorous validation process to ensure that digital location codes accurately reflect realities across Nigeria's diverse geographical and administrative environments. According to her, every addressable building in the country will eventually receive a unique machine-readable postcode, making it easier for government agencies, businesses, and emergency services to locate people and properties. She noted that the system would improve citizen service delivery, support commercial activities, and provide a more reliable method of identifying locations than traditional landmark-based directions.
6: To have a machine-readable standard location address for every addressable building in Nigeria. So Nigeria is one of the first countries in Africa to go down to unit level. So what the postcode we're building is every standing building in Nigeria will have its own unique postcode.
5: Also speaking, the Federal Commissioner representing Adamawa State at the National Population Commission, Dr. Clifford Zira, said postcode delineation will complement census and demographic data, making national planning more effective. He stressed that accurate location data is essential for the provision of infrastructure, healthcare, education, and other public services, adding that the exercise would enable authorities to identify and reach communities more efficiently across the country.
7: Without census, you cannot plan. Even in your own household, if you don't know the number of people in your house, how do you feed them? How do you plan for development? How do you provide infrastructure? Hospitals, schools, roads, how do you do it?
5: The nationwide field validation exercise is expected to generate critical data that will support the eventual rollout of a modern postcode system capable of improving address verification, boosting economic activities, enhancing public services, and strengthening Nigeria's digital infrastructure.
8: Radio Nigeria, uplifting the people and uniting the nation.
5: The Academic Staff Union of Universities, ASU, Yobe State's university branch, has expressed concern over the state government's failure to implement agreements reached with the union in July 2025. Briefing journalist Ndamatru, the chairperson of ASU, Yobe State University, Comrade Muhammad Adamu, said the union's congress meetings held in April, May, and June this year reviewed what it described as a persistent non-compliance with the Memorandum of Understanding signed with the state government. Comrade Muhammad said outstanding issues include the non-payment of promotion arrears covering 2018 to 2024, non-implementation of the 2025 ASU federal government salary agreement, unpaid arrears of the 35 and 25% salary awards, as well as the five-year arrears arising from the 2019 minimum wage consequential adjustment.
9: Our Congress noted with serious concern that over the past years, and despite several engagements, assurances, and commitments made by representatives of Yobe State government, many critical issues affecting the welfare of academic staff of Yobe State University remain unresolved, thereby creating tension and dissatisfaction among members.
5: Comrade Muhammad Adamu also expressed concern over what he described as the growing exodus of senior academics from Yobe State.

0: State University due to poor remuneration and welfare conditions. The ASU chairperson explained that the union remains committed to dialogue and peaceful resolution of disputes, but cautioned that failure by the government to take satisfactory action within a short period may compel the union to activate lawful measures to protect the welfare and integrity of its members. Time now for entertainment news with Thomas Bello.
1: Singer Tems set to join other international acts to headline this year's BET Awards. Plus, Nollywood producer Omoni Oboli releases a movie in honor of the late actor Alex Ekubo. This is Entertainment News and I'm Thomas Bello.
2: I need your love. So fresh, so clean. Love me in and out.
1: Singer Tems is set to perform at this year's Black Entertainment Television BET Awards, scheduled to take place next weekend in Los Angeles, USA. She will be sharing the stage with other international acts like Cardi B, Kehlani, Queen Latifah, and Jill Scott. Tems is leading the African contingent with three major nominations, including Best Female R&B, Pop Artist, and Viewer's Choice Award. In another development, Tems joined a historic star-studded lineup to perform at the grand opening of the Obama Presidential Center in Chicago. The exclusive dedication ceremony featured an array of global musical icons, including John Legend, Jennifer Hudson, and Stevie Wonder. Chef Hilda Bassey has been named a Guinness World Record GWR icon following her global record-breaking culture and her role in inspiring a wave of record attempts across the country. Making the announcement via its website, GWR states that the prestigious recognition is reserved for individuals whose achievements have made a lasting impact beyond the records they set. It further describes Bassey's 2023 cookathon as a defining moment that drew thousands of physical supporters and global attention through live streams. And on a sad note, Nollywood stars and government officials gathered in Arochukwu, Abia State to bid a final farewell to actor Alex Ekubo, drawing emotional tributes across the industry. Among those in attendance were actors Nancy Isime, Stan Nze, I.K. Ogbonna, Omoni Oboli, and comedian Ayo Makun, A.Y. In his tribute, Ayo Makun shared a goodbye message from the late actor.
3: Spent in life is not finding people you love and care about. It's having to say goodbye to them. You know, today is that day that I say goodbye to you all. I'm sick and I'm dying. The doctor said I have a short time to live.
4: We're here to join hands together and be our lovely brother farewell. Thank you very much for having us.
1: Nollywood actress and producer Omoni Oboli, in a message on Instagram, announced the release of her movie, The First Lady, on YouTube channel to honor the memory of the late actor. The actress in the tribute announced that all proceeds and royalties from the film, a project where the actor played a major role, will be donated directly to his family. And on the foreign scene, the Recording Academy has expanded the Grammy Awards by introducing five new categories to broaden representation across diverse musical traditions and emerging global genres. The changes that will debut at next year's edition include Best Traditional Pop Vocal Performance, Best Latin Song, and Best Asian Pop Music Performance. Others include Best R&B Collaboration or Duo, Group Performance, and Best Traditional Folk Album. The additions came just 2 years after the Grammys introduced the Best African Music Performance category, a landmark recognition for African music at the annual awards. And that does it for today. Entertainment News returns same time next week. Our quote of the day is by Bruce Lee. You don't find peace you choose it. Adora Ransom has been my producer. I'm Thomas. Bello, enjoy the rest of your weekend.

0: date is next.
1: The Athletics Federation of Nigeria, AFN, has rescheduled Commonwealth Games 2026 national trials to enable athletes affected by severe weather disruptions in the United States to participate in the competition. The trials, originally scheduled to take place from today until 22 June at the Yaba College of Technology, Yaba Tech Sports Complex in Lagos, will now run from tomorrow until 23 June 2026 at the same venue. The decision to postpone the start of the competition was reached during an emergency meeting of the AFN board chaired by the Federation's President, Chief Tonoboko Okowa, in Lagos. According to the Federation, the adjustment became necessary after several Nigerian athletes based in the United States were unable to travel as planned due to widespread flight cancellation caused by heavy rain, severe storms, and flash flooding across parts of the country. Many of the affected athletes had appealed to the Federation for additional time to enable them arrive in Nigeria and compete in the crucial trials, which will help determine selection for the 2026 Commonwealth Games. The national trials are expected to attract some of the country's leading track and field athletes as they battle for places on Team Nigeria for the Commonwealth Games. After two consecutive defeats, Turkey became the second country to be eliminated from the FIFA World Cup 2026. They suffered a 0-1 loss to Paraguay in their second group game in the early hours of today to make it two defeats on the bounce in Group D. Haiti was the first country to suffer elimination in the tournament after a 0-3 loss to Brazil also today, leaving them last in Group C. Today in Group E, Africa's representatives, Cote d'Ivoire, will hope to add to their opening group win as they face European giants Germany at 9 p.m. And that's sports news. I am Kelechi Bernard.
0: For weather updates, sunny skies with patches of clouds are anticipated over the northern region with chances of morning thunderstorms accompanied by light rains over parts of Kaduna, Zamfara, Sokoto and Kebbi. In the north central region, cloudy atmosphere with intervals of sunshine is anticipated during the morning hours with chances of morning thunderstorms accompanied by light rains over parts of Kogi, Kwara, Niger and the Federal Capital Territory. And to end the news, here's a recap of the major stories. Ekiti State governorship election is in progress. The federal government has validated over 40 policies to strengthen vulnerable populations. The Northeast Development Commission has donated medical equipment for free cancer treatment. And we also told you that Nigeria is to introduce nationwide digital postcode system to strengthen security, improve governance, and support economic growth. That's the news. Edited by Conrad Labbe and the production team, I am Rachel Bwala. Next on the network service of Radio Nigeria in a short while is Scorecard. Stay with us.
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5: Let's have some peace. 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

0: It's time again for Scorecard on the network service of Radio Nigeria, Africa's largest radio network. On Scorecard, we bring you high-profile personality and authority to render account of his stewardship to the people. This is because public accountability promotes transparency in governance and wins the hearts of the people. Remember, the essence of public service is to improve the lives of the people. That is the essence of Scorecard. Today on Scorecard, we have another person in authority on the hot seat. My name is Fubara Pebble, your moderator.
1: He represents the vision for economic empowerment of the people. He is an economic zealot, always working to promote self-reliance and poverty reduction among Nigerians. His leadership and professional specialties and dispositions are driven by economic inclusivity, social cohesion through cooperative for the betterment of the citizens. His other professional leadership commitment name is financial inclusion, where no one is left behind in the quest for a better life for all. So when you hear his name, the picture that readily comes to mind is Cooperative Society Administration. We're talking about Mr. Emmanuel Atah, the Executive Secretary, Cooperative Financing Agency of Nigeria, CFA. He's a high-profile personality on the hot seat in this edition of Scorecard. My name is Fubara Pebble. This is the second and concluding part of Scorecard with Mr. Emmanuel Atah, Executive Secretary, Cooperative Financing Agency of Nigeria, CFA. You're welcome to Scorecard.
2: Thank you very much. It's my pleasure to be here.
1: Let's talk about this informal sector.
2: Informal sector is simply referring to those that are not registered, that like business that are not registered, those that are doing manual work. And so we try to see how we can organize them, because the cooperatives in government ministries and departments, their contributions and loan repayment comes from the payroll. So it gives comfort to the mind. So we are now saying also, since these people don't have payroll, the best place to take their money from is their bank account. And that is how we have tied into. And I tell you that the discussion in recent time within the formal sector is that we are actually attending to the gaps that are there within the community-based cooperatives.
1: So are there penalties for the cooperative society that may not key into the innovations you have mentioned?
2: The penalty is that you'll be shut out. Because, and once you are shut out, your members will move against you. And move against you to ask you to leave the office. Because penalties, not keying in, is not an offense. But it's just like disregarding what should be done. Offense happens when you embezzle, when you mismanage and do all sort of thing. But staying away from how things are done in modern time has the consequence that you are not going to be carried along.
1: Now, Mr. Tama, talk to us on how your office has gone about the issue of housing for cooperative society members, because it's a major challenge. Lots of people need to own a house. But I think that's even if you do your investigation, because that's one of the major reasons why people join cooperatives, to at least own a home. So what has been your contribution?
2: Thank you very much. Since 2010, we worked with the Federal Mortgage Bank of Nigeria to come up with the strategy on cooperative window, which has been working very well, giving access to construction finance and also mortgage finance, mostly for the formal sector cooperatives. The informal sector cooperatives are also currently contributing to the National Housing Fund. Recently, I participated as a panelist during the FMBN a management retreat where we discussed extensively on informal sector housing, and we are taking advantage of the direct debit platform that we have now to mobilize contributions to the National Housing Fund. We are stressing the fact that because of the nature of the informal sector, We believe that rent to own will be much more better for them and even for the formal sector people. We look at it from the perspective
1: that... Can you say rent to own, you are paying rent and it can eventually be owned?
2: Yes. The perspective is that if you tell me how much you pay as rent for some time now, I will know the type of houses that you have the capacity to own. And then if you look at the flexibility around rent, mostly rent is paid once in a year. And then how you got your money to pay your house rent, only God knows. But the mortgage, we emphasize on certainty of the income. Mortgage, you dissect your income. That is, must be static to meet the need. Whereas the informal sector, people don't have static income. What they depend on is whatever comes their way, but rent must be paid. So we are saying that it will be better for us to use the strategy of rent to own to provide access to housing for the people than the mortgage system, because the mortgage seems to be more elitist and it is not working, especially now that the cost of material has gone up. So I am wondering how you can rely on mortgage to do housing now, because if you look at the salary of the civil servant, I'm telling you, honestly speaking, it will be quite difficult. So rent to own is the best approach that we can go for now.
1: Another basic need or needs are food and health. You know, people want to eat. Of course, if you eat well, they say health is wealth.
2: Yes.
1: You know, so you need food, you need health. I know you talked about two products that have to do with health and food. Maybe you expatiate on them and then tell us whether you have any action plan on this in favor of the cooperative societies in Nigeria.
2: We're already running on it. Since 2017, when the United Nations, working with our global body, declared a cooperative financial year, that is the financial inclusion year, and say that cooperatives should ensure that no one is left behind. As if we knew that we're going to find ourselves in this situation in Nigeria right now, we brought a product called the Cooperative Family Feeding Program. We started with 60,000 naira worth of food. As at that time, a bag of local rice was not selling more than 11,000-12,000. And we're also looking at it that you could take a bag or half bag, you could take 10 kg, 20 kg of semo, you could take 10 liters of vegetable oil, 10 liters of palm oil, and some beverages, and pay back in 3 months. So what it means is that you must not have money before you eat. But so long as you have a means of livelihood, we know that once you take this food, you will pay back within the time.
1: Well, it's for all cooperatives?
2: Yes, it's open to all cooperatives.
1: And they are aware?
2: And they are doing it.
1: Okay.
2: Even within the Radio House Cooperative.
1: Okay.
2: If you go to the Radio House Cooperative today, you will see their store.
1: Okay. So you are saying those things we see
2: yes.
1: from you?
2: They are our initiative, because they are part and parcel of us.
1: Okay.
2: We sit down to discuss this in solidarity to see that no one go to sleep without food. So that on the side of the food, we felt that it's a value chain in the sense that we start with consumption. We want to know the type of food our people are eating. So now we discover that they can eat rice, they can eat semo, they can eat gari, they can... So when we want to farm, we farm along that product line. And when we farm, it doesn't stop at that. We process. So some of us are into cultivation. Some of us are into processing. Some of us are into packaging. Some of us are into distribution. And that is how it falls around the value chain. And then I discovered a cooperative member may be involved in 2 or 3 value chains. So we felt that implementing access to food will help us achieve SDG 1. Eliminating extreme hunger and poverty. Eliminating hunger for those who buy the food to eat, eliminating poverty for those who farm the food. So that is our action along the food aspect. Then in terms of health care, my humble self, I have chaired the Product Committee for Financial Inclusion at the Central Bank and have worked closely with the National Health Insurance Authority. And to that extent, working with the National Financial Inclusion Strategy, we have MOUs with health maintenance organizations, affordable one, So our people key into it and they have access to it. Let me tell you one thing. One of the reasons why we do this, because when I hear about creating job, I think we have enough job. The only thing is that we have not positioned that job in a way that it will be looked upon as job. That is my position. And I felt that financial inclusion will help us achieve that. Take, for example, somebody who has been engaged in selling Gary for the past 20 years. And the person has been taking care of himself and his family through the Gary selling. The only thing that is absent in that person's job is that, one, the person has no pension. But we know that pension is contributory. That was why the central bank, working together with PENCOM, developed the micro pension plan. So today, the informal sector have access to pension because it is contributory. Even those who work with government know that you contribute your pension. Is that not? So we felt that through the financial inclusion product will give access to pension to all categories of people now that we have the informal sector. Then, through National Housing Fund, we also give them opportunity to contribute to it and take loan like any other person so they don't feel inferior among their peers. Healthcare, the same thing, you contribute it. Is that not? So we felt that if we rub these three major items, which are the things that civil servants are enjoying that is making their job secured, on the informal sector job, there will be job. Because when you look at pension will shoot up. When you look at housing, it will shoot up. When you look at healthcare, it will shoot up. At that point in time, we cannot say we have recreated that job. So for us, we brought it home to the cooperative and domesticated it and call it the cooperative inclusive strategy. And what we have done that gladdens the mind is that we started with 60, now we are giving 150, considering the inflationary trend in the economy. And you see, if you divide it by three, it's 50,000 in a month. And you and I know that as civil servant, is it easy for you to take 150 to go to the market at once and buy something? It's not easy. But we are seeing that once you take it home, even your family, they will be clapping for you that this is a responsible person. Is that not? So we are saying that food should not embarrass you and you must not have the money before you eat. But so long as you have an established means of livelihood that you can pay, we will give it to you. We are even suggesting to government that if left for us, government should work with us in this direction. And how are they going to work with us? Let the government provide some sort of support, like categorizing access to food on credit from level 1 to 6. Give them allowance of 600,000 in a year, that in each quarter you can go and pick food 150,000 value. Is that not? Then from 7 to 12, take up to 800 or 1 million. Then from 12 to director level, take up to 1.5 million. It will go a long way to support this increment. Because once the food is there, they can manage the income around what is supplied. But our own thinking around it is that government can do it in such a way that you can expand it beyond the period. So you are not looking at it that globally in 1 year, you have 600,000 as a junior staff to take. Is that not? But you could pay that money back for more than 1 year. But what we are saying is that it's going to be an immediate solution to the problem we have on hand. Once you don't put pressure on them to pay and you defer part of the payment to later, then let us solve the emergency we have at hand. When we now have a steady food supply, then they cannot pay back fully. I think it will go a long way to solving the emergency we have around food supply in Nigeria.
1: Okay, now with these measures in place, most cooperative societies might not be taking advantage of it. What are your thoughts on that, guys?
2: Yeah, it's very rare, except those who may not be aware of it. Because in recent time, The cooperatives are doing it on their own. Like the one I gave example, they were managing just a big room. But the last time I visited them, they have expanded to two and tried to go to the third one. So the issue is that it's a good development. And we believe that once we do that, one, our nutritional value will increase. I have seen settings whereby you look at the community, what they produce is a yam. In the morning, the children take fried yam to school. In the afternoon, they do boiled yam. In the evening, they eat pounded yam, and they say they are eating. But with this product we have now, that we have a mix of beans, rice, and all these things, it will give you balanced diet. So we believe also that it's not all about health care, let people fall sick and go to the hospital, but when they eat in a healthy manner, they will hardly fall sick. And then you discover that there will be no too much pressure on our health systems.
1: Now, Mr. Atama, what will you look back and say, I can count this as my major scorecard?
2: My greatest happiness is the introduction of technology into the cooperative management. Because in 2015, I was embarrassed in Kenya when I went there to discuss with the Irish Cooperative League Foundation, who got discouraged coming to Nigeria to work with us because we were not technologically inclined. But my joy today is that having presented the issue to our partner, the CWG PLC, and they saw it and saw the need to partner with us. Today, we have a system that you can check from afar. We hit our chest and can give you a password to check our system. And then you check it and we close up with you. So technology is one major thing in terms of operations management, in terms of members app, having access to their cooperative wherever they are. And again, the direct debit and credit system, whereby we have a platform that can run our financials just like it is run in the banks. So when I look back and look at that, I see that it is one thing that I'm most happy about. And another thing again is that finding ourselves amidst policy makers within the financial ecosystem in Nigeria. I told you that we are a member of the National Financial Inclusion Working Group at the Central Bank of Nigeria. Okay? So cooperative to have gone that level, we compare ourselves to clients like Israel, Canada, America, where their cooperative work hand in hand with their central bank. And we are also looking at it that by the time we complete our survey with the World Bank at the end of this year, we will now on a consistent basis supply to the National Bureau of Statistics cooperative contribution to the gross domestic product. Yeah, every system has one or two challenges. And the challenge we have is that we need more of government patronage. Government have to take cooperatives serious. Serious in the sense that if you want to empower the masses, you go through cooperative. But if you want to empower individual, that is when you go solo. Cooperative is the platform. And the good side of cooperative is that it's not just taking, but it's also bringing in. Take for example today, cooperative starts with contribution. And cooperative observes the members for six consecutive savings, which may be 6 months. So what it means is that the fund is growing and revolving and on a sustainable basis. So we felt that that needed to be given attention. Because when you look at public discourse, we will see that apart from those of us in the movement talking about it, you don't see other people talking about it. And like I said earlier, in Kenya, the president is a cooperator. And every adult Kenyan is a cooperative member. And that will help them to mobilize savings and have more funds to circulate among them, not necessarily government bringing the money. So I believe that if we are giving attention, especially some of the recommendations within the cooperative development policy that states that by now, cooperatives are supposed to be Ministry of Cooperative and Rural Development. Since 2002, that recommendation has been done, it has not been implemented till today. But we are saying that we don't want to be a ministry. We want to be a commission, just like the CAC. The CAC was like us, under the Commerce Ministry, as a department. But since they moved them out as a commission, you can see how they are doing. Yeah. So we believe that once cooperative is made a commission with full regulatory powers and budget, they will turn around the fortunes of this country.
1: You've achieved a lot despite the challenges and what you're looking forward to, but what are the secrets to your success?
2: It's God. I found that cooperative is like a call for me. I am wondering what I could do with that cooperative. Because the interesting part of it is that everywhere I go, I find cooperative. Even as I'm traveling out of the country, as I'm arriving at the airport, I find the airport cooperative ready to receive me. I go to immigration, I find cooperative. I go to customs, I find cooperative. I arrive the country where I'm going to, I find cooperative. So I think God is behind all this. And I also believe that the support of my people, I must tell you, I enjoy their confidence, I enjoy their support. And what I look forward to is to see a situation whereby our economy becomes cooperative based, run on the principle of equality and equity for all.
1: So before we let you go, what are your words to Nigerians on the issue of joining cooperative societies and of course ways to fully benefit from it?
2: My words to Nigerians is that we are actually facing a hard time, but that does not call for anybody's head. It calls for strategic thinking. Strategic thinking in the direction of cooperation. Let us put hands together. Cooperation among cooperatives to come out of the wood where we should not antagonize our leaders. Once we antagonize our leaders, we are causing more harm. We should not cut tension among ourselves. Let us come together, be calm. Let us advise one another. Nigeria, the whole of Africa is looking onto Nigeria. I am advising Nigerians that we should take advantage of the cooperative instrumentality and make life better for all of us through solidarity.
1: Thank you very much. Executive Secretary, Cooperative Financing Agency of Nigeria, CIFA, Mr. Emmanuel Atana, for coming on Scorecard.
2: Thank you very much. That's been my pleasure.
1: This is the second and concluding part of Scorecard with Mr. Emmanuel Atana, Executive Secretary, Cooperative Financing Agency of Nigeria, CIFA.

0: On that note, we end this edition of Scorecard. 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Our production team includes Aunde Hemba Ongi and Joy Ubi. My name is Fubara Pepu. Keep a date with us next week for another edition of Scorecard. Bye for now.
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3: This man, you don't know who I be for this town. 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
4: No, madam, it's not that deep.
5: So, Mr. Smart and Madam Favor were business partners. They had a major disagreement. Favor vowed to deal with Smart. Favor showed up in Smart's office with plenty police.
3: Hey! Officer, here is the criminal.
6: Madam.
3: Arrest him.
6: Okay.
5: But Smart was super cool. Hey! 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
5: 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Favor or Smart? And Favor, she was still in shock.
3: 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This kind of thing, if it happened,
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jungle justice. When you set an individual on fire with the intent to kill, that is jungle justice. When you lynch someone with the intention to kill, that is jungle justice. When you beat up someone or you attack someone without evidence, just because you heard something, that is jungle justice. According to Wikipedia, jungle justice is a form of public extrajudicial killing where an alleged criminal is publicly humiliated, beaten, or even killed by an angry mob. Jungle justice is an illegal and unconstitutional form of justice in the country. So, jungle justice is an issue. It is a menace in our society.

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afternoon, here's the news updated one. A medical expert and health influencer, Dr. Chinonso Egemba, popularly known as a Proco Doctor, has cautioned Nigerians against the use of potash in food preparation, warning that the practice poses serious health risk. In a podcast, Dr. Egemba, who stated people commonly use potash in preparation of traditional meals such as beans, okra soup, and certain local delicacies to soften ingredients and reduce cooking time, explained that consumption has adverse effects on the body. According to the health influencer, potash contains high level of sodium and alkaline compounds, which when consumed can contribute to elevated blood pressure and other cardiovascular complications. Dr. Egemba advised Nigerians, particularly individuals living with hypertension, kidney or liver disease, and other chronic health conditions, to exercise caution and seek healthier alternatives for food preparation. The Lagos State Materials Testing Laboratory, LSMTL, in collaboration with the Council for the Regulation of Engineering in Nigeria, CORIN, has commenced an intensive 3-day inspection exercise of private materials testing laboratories. This is part of measures to assess compliance with regulatory requirements, professional standards, quality management systems, laboratory safety protocols, and operational best practices on materials testing across Lagos State. During the inspection, laboratories will be evaluated on key areas including infrastructure, equipment, personnel qualifications, documentation, quality assurance practices, and the validity of operational licenses and certification. Speaking on the significance of the exercise, the General Manager, LSMTL, Mrs. Olayinka Abdu, emphasized the critical need for certified current private materials testing laboratories to work closely with the agency in delivering credible and dependable results to curb the persistent episodes of building collapse in Lagos State, particularly one targeted at ensuring materials testing services provided to the construction industry meet approved standards. The Nigeria Customs Service NCS Apapa Area Command has foiled an attempt to distribute expired pharmaceutical products into the markets illegally and intercepted a total of 1.8 tons of cannabis sativa in a series of intelligence-driven operations coordinated with sister security agencies. The development was made public via a statement by the command's public relations officer, Chief Superintendent of Customs, Mr. Isa Suleiman. It notes that the operations are based on credible intelligence and enhanced risk profiling systems in collaboration with the National Drug Law Enforcement Agency, NDLEA, and other relevant regulatory bodies. According to the statement, the combined duty paid value of the intercepted expired pharmaceuticals is 12,784,479,341 naira 72 kobo, describing the attempted importation as a significant act of economic sabotage and a threat to public health. The three major political parties contesting the election have expressed confidence in securing the victory in the ongoing governorship election in Ekiti State. The ruling All Progressives Congress, APC, State Publicity Secretary, Mr. Segun Dipe, says the party is aiming for a landslide victory in all 16 local government areas of the state. Similarly, the State Secretary too of the African Democratic Congress, ADC, Mr. Jackson Adebayo, expressed optimism about his chances at the polls. On his part, the Director of Media for the People's Democratic Party, PDP, Governorship Campaign Council, Mr. Sonia Atofarati, also projected victory, citing widespread support from residents across the state. And that's the news updated one. Thank you for listening.

0: is a story of Sergeant Pease and Sergeant Lawrence, two police officers who worked in the same station. This day, Lawrence was writing a statement for a suspect. Pease was not happy with
1: this. Sergeant Pease, what do you want from me? The suspect says he doesn't want to write.
0: Pease was trying to tell him that what he was doing was against the Nigeria Police Act 2020. The suspect must write the statement or a lawyer writes it for him. But Lawrence no agree at all. Nadeo, an argument broke out. Just then, the DPO steps in.
1: You know how long I've been a police officer? What is all this nonsense?
2: Oh, it's business as usual. Sergeant Lawrence, share that statement immediately and you will face the music for this.
0: So, my police people, who would you rather be in this story?
3: Am I dreaming? This thing, if it happens,
4: if we all know and follow the Police Act 2020, if it happens.

103.5 FM. That's the station where you are doing this. Estelle, good evening to you, wherever you are right about this time. And I sincerely want to apologize for this slight break that we've had today. It's just due to some technical glitch, and then we have to like put everything back to order. And now we're here. Very, very clear. And I'm sure that you can hear me loud and clear wherever you are. Good evening to you. Thank you for staying tuned to the station. My name is Omolola Olamijulo. I'll be right here from the close of work today, from this moment till the close of work. So you are with me. Saturday is always a very busy, bubbling day, right? And I'm sure that you enjoyed yourself. Okay, from that party to the housewarming to our meeting and then the other, everything all together. I'm sure that you've had a beautiful, beautiful evening, and the day has been so beautiful for you and so interesting. So whatever you still want to do and you're still out there, you just want to like get everything done before going home, hey, make haste, because you see this sky, anything can happen. It's still rain in some part of Lagos and some other part of our states all around us. So anything can still happen. It might rain any moment from now. Don't say I did not warn you. Okay? Don't say I didn't warn you anyway. So get yourself ready and go home. And once you get home, give yourself a warm bath and something warm to eat. If you like, take tea. If you like, make it moimoi and pop. Alright? And if you can still make akara, you can go ahead, make akara for yourself. And if you know you want to use your finger to eat, there's no problem. Either you make ogbono, okro, ewedu, right? Take it with either semo, amala. I will not use eba because it's late. It's a bit heavy. Except you cook it very well. If you cook your eba, your gari, you cook it well by turning it on your stove or gas, then it's good for you. You can eat it. You can actually eat it. But without that, I will not support you taking it this evening. So you can take the ones that will easily digest, like the eba, the amala, and then the semo. They will digest. In no time, they'll digest, so you can now top it up with fruits, whatever you want. But make sure you don't take anything cold, okay? Don't take anything cold. That's my advice to you. 103.5 FM Radio 1, good evening to you, wherever you are. We'll just bring you this program. It's still our top 10. So definitely, it's more music from now till past 8. Well, we'll start bringing you other programs. Good evening.

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1: Are you? Every day is day one. 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Head on the dance floor. Truth is, you're not wired to give less. Your future is now. 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

0: get to hear songs that are not even officially on the countdown because we like to give them honorable mentions. They're doing pretty well, but they've not found their way into the countdown. And yes, at number four, you just heard Gratitude from Asake. Now, Asake is still dominating this countdown for weeks and weeks after the release of his brand new album. Talk about the fourth studio album, Money, and Asake is still on this chart like he never left. All right, from number four, we're heading straight to number three right here on the countdown. And when this song came through Play Street Fresh, I knew this song was going to go far. Because why? It's your weekend producer, the one and only Young John, right here at number three. I tell you, I see the money coming. I always see the money coming. And he's right here at number three with Elumelu. I love this song. I just love Young John's production. There's something about Young John. Gives you that melody to ride with. And he's here at number three right here on the Yellow Top 10. I'll see you in a bit.
1: Sizzling at number three. Yellow Top 10.
2: Yo, what's up, everybody? It's your boy Young John, the weekend producer. I think Jiggy, I think Fresh. Yo, this is Yellow Top 10. Let's go.

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3: 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Leave it. And right now, I'm chilling on Yellow Top 10.

0: bad, I'm in pretty cash. 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
1: My girlfriend, the mini baby. 1, 2, 3, 4, Cartier. Steel, Bola, G. Suarez. Stones and the diamonds, flawless. What I compared with my look at. 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And the polo, and the polo. 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

0: you feel about that? The moment you heard Black Bones and Ashake at number 2 with Chanel, I'm sure you were like, oh my word, that means we have a brand new number 1, that's right. We do have a brand new number 1, but before we get there, we've got about 4 songs to play you on Play Street Fresh. And without further ado, it's time for Play Street Fresh. And our very first song to kick off Play Street Fresh is coming in from KDG. And this one is called Pray. Fresh.
1: I pray for your blessings, I pray for your grace. 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Some things to me, no gonna trend a little bit.

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1: Our second song on Play Street Fresh is coming in from the birthday girl herself. Talk about being 24 and you already have hits for one to remember. Iris Starr is here with Tornado as a brand new song to celebrate her 24th birthday. Let's check it out. 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

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And from the second song on Play Street Fresh, we're going to the third song on Play Street Fresh. It's First Class, teaming up with Jazz World, and they call us one.

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1: All right, what can I say? This is where we need to get out of here. But before I get out of here, have you checked out MTN Who They Call? I keep on telling you, make sure you don't miss a call. Make sure you are in tune with anybody calling you. And maybe for some reason you cannot identify who's calling you at a particular time. 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And how can you become part of that? 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But with MTN Who They Call, nobody's pranking you, and who knows, you might just be winning that big money that somebody with a private number or a hidden number is calling you with. Never miss a call with MTN Who They Call, all right? But before I get out of here, let's quickly run a recap. We kicked up at number 10. T-West Savage was on the bill with Wande Cole and Malvo.

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1: Money can't buy happiness. 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
1: Fresh Prince of Bel Air. I'm a Nicki, you got that. But guess that you want Chanel.

0: gentlemen, boys and girls, the time has come. It is time for us to reveal our number one song, and it's coming in from Ashake, from his fourth studio album. Yet again, the man cannot do no wrong, is asking for your forgiveness right here on the Yellow Top 10. I've been your man, Victor G. We've counted down amazing songs. We've brought you songs that are not even officially on the Yellow Top 10, but it's all about your listening pleasure. I'm about to get out of here, but don't look for me too much. Next weekend, I'll be here again to do what I love to do, to play you the songs you love to listen to. It's Ashake with Forgiveness. I'm out of here.
1: It's the Top 10. 1, 2, 3, 4, 5, 6, 7, 8, 9, 10. I'm the man.
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0: aka Midnight Staring, and this is the Yellow Top 10, the countdown that's second to none, baby.
1: Are you? Every day is day one. Day one for you to give 100. 100 on the track, on the road, at work. 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Head on the dance floor. Truth is, you're not wired to give less. Your future is now. So live it real, loud, full and free. You live it 100. MTN.
0: That was MTN Yellow. Hope you enjoy the program. 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

0: earlier, the program is on how youth can use technology to create the future they want for themselves. So let me start with Jennifer. How did you find yourself in the tech space?
1: Did I find myself in the tech space?
0: Or technology found you?
1: Yes, actually, technology found me.
0: Okay,
1: because I can't start saying my life story, but basically, after youth service, the normal hustle and bustle, and the idea is that, oh, there's no job in Nigeria, and I'm like, no, we actually have to make a difference. There's actually jobs in Nigeria by youth trying to create their own jobs. So I stood and I thought, oh, okay, I have this idea and I'm ready to execute the idea. That is how I found myself. So I can say tech found me.
0: Okay, yes. That's nice. What about you, Sylvester?
2: Okay, from beginning, I actually love tech. So I'm a graduate from Benue State University, computer science student. So that's my path from the beginning.
0: You see some youth who use technology in a bad way in terms of using it to defraud others, instead of using it to look for opportunities to better themselves. Why do you think this is so?
1: Technology has opened up many opportunities for young people today. There are different skills that we can use technology for. So you no longer have to wait for like traditional jobs. With the right digital skills, a youth can create jobs for themselves. They can even get to employ people. So the first step is learning digital skills. Now, skills like web design, graphic design, digital marketing, coding, data analysis, and even content creation, they are in high demand right now, so you can use all those skills. These skills can be learned online, and with little or no cost, you can learn these skills. So technology has also made it easier for young people to start small businesses online. Someone can sell clothes, even food items, handmade products, through social media. You have online marketplaces. We can create like small businesses. They need help managing their social media. So you can manage someone's social media. You can create content. You can even respond to customers. That is also how you can get a job in the technology space. You don't have to just start, oh, I need to start from the high-tech things. You don't need to start from the high tech. You can start from lower things. So we also have things like digital businesses. Young people can also build businesses using technology. For example, e-commerce stores, online tutoring, digital consulting, and mobile applications. These are all the opportunities that we can use to grow sustainable businesses. So at the end of the day, technology gives young people the power to harness their own opportunities. With the right skill, the mindset, and support, you're able to find your path, find your niche in the technology space. What favors you, what you're drawn to, and what you really understand, you can find it and you can go after it.
0: Okay.
1: Yes.
0: Do you have anything to add, Sylvester?
2: Okay, so, you mentioned people are using the social media for the negative thing.
0: Yes.
2: So do you know the energy you use to learn how to do that negative thing is the same energy? In fact, you need lesser energy to use to acquire this skill.
0: Yeah.
2: So why not just channel that energy and, you know, learn a sellable skill, you know, learn programming, learn, as you mentioned, digital marketing and all of those things. Learn them and, you know, hit the market.
0: And speaking of learning, do you need to have a background in science, or you can just go into the tech world like that? How does it work?
1: I'm going to talk from my perspective.
0: Okay.
1: I read public health in school.
0: Interesting.
1: Yes. I read public health and I am in the tech space. I don't think you need to read something in particular. My colleague here, he read software development, so it's easier for him.
0: Yes.
1: But as for me, I had to learn. I have to start from fresh. When I first started, I didn't even know how to use a basic computer skills. I didn't know. But learning is a continuous process. So I was able to learn and to understand step by step. So you do not need a particular background. Once you're ready, once you're motivated, once your mind is set into something, I feel that you can achieve it. So yes.
0: What about you, Sylvester? Do you see it in that light as well?
2: You don't really have to have a background. Yeah, just today we are doing some employment and we went through the people that applied and we saw someone that has read English language.
0: Okay.
2: And is applying for a very good tech space opportunity that we provided. And sincerely speaking, we you know, just opened his file, and we scheduled an interview with him. So an English person doing tech.
0: Okay.
2: So it doesn't really matter. So you don't have to, you know, have it.
0: You mentioned something about people using the same energy you use to learn the bad stuff. Let's use that word now, the bad stuff in the tech space, maybe to defraud people, to see how you can cut corners, that you can even use lesser energy to learn something good like programming, web design and all that. Why do you think some youth still go towards that negative side?
2: Because of the get-rich-quick scheme, they don't have the patience to endure the process. Because while acquiring this digital skill, you have to grow. For example, if you want to start with someone with a basic or no skill, you have to start with HTML, CSS, just gradually. Then you grow to making money. But these get-rich-scheme people, our youth, we are impatient. So we just want to make money today and don't want to learn. So that's why I said, if you are able to, you know, learn, you should be able to make money.
0: All right, learn and make money. Let's take a breather with a song from Sia featuring Thames and Omalay. This is 6 a.m. Enjoy.

0: program is Youth Connect on the network service of Radio Nigeria, and we have Jennifer, Ada, and Sylvester. What would you tell those who are in rural areas who don't even have access to internet and they have interest in technology? They want to learn about programming, they want to learn about web design. What would you tell them?
1: So, as long as you are alive, even though anywhere, it will find you somehow. So just stay connected and put your ears on the ground to know where this opportunity comes.
0: Yeah, you have anything to add?
2: You can also, as a youth, there are some basic smartphones. Even if you cannot afford the bigger ones, you can at least have something that you can use to access the internet. While accessing this internet, there are basic skills that you can learn online, just simple skills. You can even analyze data. You can analyze data, just arrange documents. That's digital skills. You can arrange basic documents for people, from arranging Google Doc, slides, even Excel sheets. So you can do this. Like, they are just basic things. You don't need to start from the top, from those high tech or high demand skills. There are skills that are still understandable and still at a lower level that you can access and you can earn money from it.
0: Coming from the background of public health,
2: yes.
0: So what was that thing that kept you going even when things were really strange for you?
2: When I first started my first job in tech, I didn't have a basic skill in computer, to be frank. So before starting the job, my dad was like, go to computer school. I'm like, Daddy, what am I going to use computer school to do? And he was like, you're going to need it one day. I'm like, I'm not going to need it one day. I'm going to be in the hospital. I want to focus in the hospital. So when I first came, I was trying to like type. People have shame of asking questions. I had to lower myself to ask questions. And I want to understand this. And I was ready to learn. I had to ask questions. And right now, I can do advanced computer applications. Like, I was able to go from down to up. It takes a while. When people are saying it, you're like, oh, okay, this thing sounds hard. It doesn't sound hard, though. Okay. It's when you start it. You have to start. There is always a starting point before we go to the end of the tunnel.
0: Why didn't you give up?
2: I was looking for money.
0: I like that.
2: Yes, I will not come here and lie to you. Oh, yeah. It's bad passion. Wait, some people have passion.
0: That's not a bad thing.
2: Yeah, it's not a bad thing. Yeah. It's not a bad thing. We are trying to survive. This is Nigeria.
0: Yeah.
2: At first, I was looking for the money.
0: Yeah.
2: But now, I have the passion and we want to reach out to people. We want to train people that also have the passion or, in quote unquote, also looking for the money. Like, you need it. We want to reach out to these people.
0: We'll be right back. Let's take a bridge out with a song from Fave. She says, Intentions.

0: The program is Youth Connect on the network service of Radio Nigeria, and we're talking about how youth can use technology to create the kind of future they want. Sylvester, let's come back to you. The world has gone global now, so even while you're in school, you can take up tech skills and learn. So as somebody who is coming from the tech background, you learned it in school. What kind of tech skills do you think undergraduate students can learn while they're in school and they can make money for themselves?
1: Okay, talking about the latest trend, which is AI, everywhere is AI. So I'll advise the younger generation or the youth, I'll advise us to get that AI skill, know how to talk to AI, know how to chat AI, know how to prompt. You know, prompt engineering is key because if you know how to prompt properly, you just know. In fact, the youth, we have so much information out there. So just know how to get that information and utilize it then.
0: Do you want to add anything?
2: AI is a very good way to start. We can also go into the digital marketing space whereby you can sell your goods online. It's an easy way to start buying and selling. You're buying something and you're selling it out in the online space. It's a very easy way to start. That if you're starting from fresh, you start with that. We can also look for a way you can go into coding software development. So you can go into that. You can, they are just basic skills, basic digital skills that you can actually focus on. Like I said earlier, even as little as copywriting, your writing, if you know how to write, that is also a digital skill.
0: Now, we've talked about the use, I call it the rapid fire segment. I ask you questions and you have a few seconds to answer.
1: Okay.
0: Now, so these are not jump questions, these are just light-hearted questions. So I'll start with Jen. Okay, let me start with

0: some of it.
1: You did very well in our rapid fire segment. Let's now go over to Jennifer. She has the Explore Radio. Okay, so what's your favorite food?
2: Yaman egg.
1: Okay. Your favorite color?
2: Brown.
1: Your favorite football club? Do you do football?
2: Manu.
1: Your favorite destination?
2: Rwanda.
1: And I didn't ask your favorite destination. What's your favorite destination, Sylvester?
0: New Zealand.
1: Okay. Your favorite quote?
2: If you want to be somebody, if you want to go somewhere, you better wake up and pay attention.
1: What do you do to relax?
2: I love watching movies. Okay. Yes.
1: Your favorite movie?
2: I watch a lot of movies, so I would not say I have a particular favorite.
1: Okay, so your favorite song?
2: Heartbreak from Givion.
1: Okay, yes. And you?
0: I was thinking about it.
1: Okay, so we'll play Housewives.

0: you so much for the rapid fire session. You guys did very well. Let me clap. Okay, now, so we've talked about the youth as we coast home. What would you tell that youth out there who is listening and wants to venture into tech? Either the person has a background in tech or not. What would you tell the person? Let's start from you, Jennifer.
1: Okay, what I would tell youth from what I have said from my story, I feel don't think, just start. You can just start. Don't think about it. It doesn't matter. They are from their low cost, high cost. Start from where you can afford. Start from free courses. Just start from somewhere and you would actually get to where you're going to. You would get to your destination. Yes.
0: Okay. And you?
2: Okay. I'll tell the youth that consistency, persistence is key. So just take advantage of what the society is providing you. Get information, take advantage of those information. Because in Nigeria, there are very, very plenty opportunities out there where organizations like ours partner with government agencies and even other organizations to make sure that these skills get to the undeserving community and all of that.
0: Okay, thank you so much, Sylvester Agaba, a software developer with Woods Lab, and Jennifer Adaf with Woods Lab. She's a programs associate with Woods Lab. Thank you so much for coming on Youth Connect. I really appreciate your time.
1: Okay, thank you so much.
0: And with that, we come to the end of the program, Youth Connect. Many thanks to the studio manager, Phineas Odueyo. And remember, your words are powerful. Your dreams are valid. Chase and make it a reality. I am Vivian Onowewari. Enjoy the rest of your evening. Bye-bye.
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0: When your word is spoken, it is for a purpose. But God's word is good news to one soul. It edifies. You're about to listen to Your Dreams and Your Destiny with Reverend Francis Egwuregbu.
1: It's power packed, full of anointing of the Holy Spirit that will set you free.
2: Praise the Lord. Hallelujah. You are welcome to Your Dreams and Your Destiny. I believe God wants to speak to you directly, to that situation, to whatever you are going through. God wants to reveal to you what you have been asking for. Your dream is one of the ways God has chosen to speak to you. If you are not being attentive to your dream, for today, take cognizance of your dream and write down whatever God shows you, because your dream is a symbol of divine communication. Don't take it for granted. Don't take that dream lightly. It's a revelation from the throne of grace. Angels have been assigned to give you divine information that will unveil the healing glory of your life or expose the challenges and the power behind what you are going through. And the Lord will deliver you from that ordeal and show heed to divine instruction and warning in the name of Jesus. So we're talking about dream symbols. God uses language or symbols to speak to us, because God is all-knowing God, all-wise God. The Bible says in Proverbs 25 verse 2, it is the glory of God to conceal a thing. It is the glory and honor of us to seek for what is concealed. So God wants us to seek Him with all our heart, through prayer, through fasting, through study of the Word of God, so that what is hidden can be unveiled to us. That is wisdom from God. Gold is not found on the surface. You have to seek and dig down the heart of the earth. Oil is not found on the surface. Anything that is common will deliver common result. But what is uncommon will deliver uncommon result. So your dream is a mix of revelation, of instruction, of warning, or for your destiny. So you have to value it. Anything you don't give value to, you will lose it. So gold is valuable just as precious metals are valuable. So value your dream, take it seriously. See it as something divine. And when you treat it like that, and you write down whatever God shows you, then you are ready to enter your flight. You don't find out that there's a shift completely in your life, because it's only in the will of God you can be the best. It's only in the will of God you can manifest your glory gloriously. If a fish outside the water, the fish will be struggling to survive. So if you're outside your place of strength and power and glory, your divine environment, things will not work well. Your divine environment may not be beautiful the way you look at the nature, but God is one that decides your divine environment. A fish did not decide it being water, God decided. So your divine environment for success and greatness, where you've been nurtured and been brought up and been patterned, is divine by God. So God can give you symbols in Revelation to show you this environment. Don't move away from there. So if a star leaves its orbit, the star will blow out. And it will leave its usefulness. May you not leave your place or placement where the light is shining upon you. May you not walk by sight, rather walk by faith and by revelation of God's word in the name of Jesus. So we're talking about dream symbol. Let's talk about animal dream symbol. There are different animals and they represent different things. Animals symbolize various attributes or spiritual lessons depending on the animal. It can be positive, it can be negative. For example, bears. When you dream of bears, depend on the type of bear that you dream about. If it's a dove, we know dove is a symbol of the Holy Spirit. Dove is a symbol of the Holy Spirit. Because when Jesus was baptized, the Bible says the Spirit of God is upon him in the form of a dove. So dove is a very calm animal. It's a symbol of the presence of the Holy Spirit. When Noah, built an ark, and when the water stopped, it was dove that gave information that the water had resided and the earth was calm. You can see that God uses dove as a good symbol to give us divine message. That if the bird is a vulture, vulture is a very dangerous symbol. It's not a good symbol. Vulture eats dead animals. It's a symbol of demons. It's a symbol of witchcraft power. It's a symbol of spiritual attack. But if you see eagle, eagle is a good symbol. Maybe God is trying to communicate something to you. Just as ego is, you study ego. Ego is an animal, a board of vision. You say, have a vision for your life. Do you have a vision? Ego see clearly. It has a sharp vision. It see far. You want to be an ego Christian. Ego does not eat dead animal. Ego eat fresh animal. It means that God is saying, come out among your friends, among vultures, among hen, among chicken. Find your place, the right people, people like-minded people, people you can reason together, people
3: who have great mind, people who are futuristic in nature, people who plan ahead, people who have a vision, people who are thinking great. Because ego fly high, soar high. Ego walk by the wind. It follow the wind direction. It means that try to be sensitive to the move of the spirit. Pray that you'll be able to have sensitivity to know what God is saying and follow direction. So that's why ego does not struggle to soar. Why? Because it follows direction of the wind. So it's a symbol that God wants you to learn a lesson from.
0: Please stay tuned. Your dreams and your destiny will be right back. You have been listening to Reverend Dr. Francis Egbogun, Senior Pastor, Movement of the Holy Spirit Ministries, a seasoned man of God equipped with the word of truth and insightful interpretation of dreams, a man God has used to set captives free from bondage and write several life-changing books like The Quest for Knowledge and Understanding, Identifying the Kingdoms That Be, Principles of Godly Prosperity, Overcoming the Battles of Life, and many more.

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2: Praise the Lord.
3: Ego only moved ego. So it also may you may change your friendship, your association, people in your life, because people in your life can either make you or destroy you. You see, among people who are envious, people who are not thinking great thing, people who are always very negative, people who cannot see beyond their nose. God is saying, if you stay in this environment, your destiny will be quenched or caged. He said, disconnect from that association, because if that was the wise person will be wise, the companion will be destroyed. Evil communication corrupt good manner. So that may be the now way God is saying to you. Just as ego is a special bear, God also live a life that is different. Don't try to be an ordinary believer, ordinary Christian. The greatest in your life, your future is great, you are going far. So be to prepare. Don't live any halal. Don't mess up your life with frivolities, with unrighteousness. Don't do what other people are doing, because your destiny is great. What if it's a chicken? Chicken or fowl are not good symbol. A symbol or witchcraft. Or any other bird like raven. The Bible talk about when a sow a sow and a bear came to pick it up. So bears can be called evil spirit in nature. Demonic power that be assigned to attack, to destroy. If it's an owl, owl is also a deep symbol of demonic power, witchcraft spirit. So you must pray against evil animals like vultures, owl, and all kind of, you know, negative spirit that you are seeing. What of lion? You know, lion is a symbol of strength, you know, depending on the dream. The Bible says in Proverbs 30 verse 30, a lion which is strongest among beasts and turning not away from any. God is saying, be courageous. Lion represents strength, courage, or divine authority. Jesus is described as the lion of the tribe of Judah, who have authority, who is bold, who will not turn away from any battle. In fact, the Bible says the righteous is bold as a lion. Depending on the manifestation of the lion, you see, maybe God is speaking to you. Don't be a coward. Have a resilient spirit. Be bold. Be strong. Don't give up. Fight a good fight. God is not going to fight for you. You are the one that will take the advantage of the weapon given to you to fight. He has given you the power to fight and win. And I pray that you will not fail. You will fight your battle and you will win. Remember, lion could also mean, you know, the strength of the enemy that you are fighting with. If you are fighting with a lion, it means that the enemy contending with you is a strong personality of darkness, that you have to be serious, going to serious fasting 3 days, 7 days, because the enemy that you're contending with is not ordinary enemy. It's an advanced witchcraft or court agent. That's why God will show you the power that behind your ordeal. You should not take it lightly. Remember, in Psalm 91, verse 30, the Bible says, we should tread upon the lion and the adder, which means lion is an enemy. The lion or lioness is a symbol of forces that try to eradicate us, that want to delete us from our existence, that want to destroy, that want to devour us. Lion is the devourer. The devil, the Bible says, is going about like a roaring lion, seeking whom he may devour. I pray the lion of your life will fail. The Lord will give you grace to overcome in the name of Jesus. There are other symbols like goat. Goat is not a good symbol. It's a symbol of stubbornness, stubborn animal. God is warning you not to be stubborn. He wants you to repent for stubbornness. It could be also be a demonic power that try to resist your advancement. Dog is a symbol of familiar enemies, witchcraft power, or a spirit of impurity or unrighteousness. One who pray against spirit of dog, that could be the meaning. Let's talk about snake. Snake is a symbol of Satan or deception. It's also a symbol of temptation. It's a symbol of spiritual attack. In 2 Corinthians chapter 11 from verse 3, it says, but I fear lest somehow as the serpent deceive Eve by his craftiness, so your mind may be corrupted from the simplicity that is in Christ. So serpent deceive Eve. Snake is symbol of deception. It's a symbol of craftiness. It's a symbol of our enemy. It's a symbol of temptation. So when you see snake, you have to kill that snake in the dream. You have to pray against deception, that you don't fall into 419, you don't fall into the hand of fraudster. You will not be deceived. And I pray for you, those animals will clear out of your way, and all the venomous sins shall be burnt up by fire, and they shall be destroyed, and they will not be able to carry out that evil assignment in the name of Jesus. I pray your dream be positive, sanitized, and sanctified by the word of God in the name of Jesus. God bless you. My name remains Reverend Francis Elbogo. For prayer counseling, you can call this line 080-3474-2257. 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
2: 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We were born there that he travel abroad. Unfortunately, that he doesn't know him. That he continue. But although the boom come so called the boss, that's a cono. What you the tea you know tea you know the boss with the branch of the legacy government as an account officer. But in there no okay corruption associations, accounting bodies, to much exam what more passes so so ke mo fi kure ijoba ti mo ba mo se ijoba fun odun for 35 years in to retire so as an accountant with the Lagos state lodor ijoba ipinle eku
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2: 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I'm going to go to the hospital. I'm going to go to the hospital. I'm going to go to the hospital. I'm going to go to the hospital. I'm going to go to the hospital. I'm going to go to the hospital. I'm going to go to the hospital. I'm going to go to the hospital. I'm going to go to the hospital. I'm going to go to the hospital. 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
3: 2012.
4: Is there any community development? Can you have one job at the Sadboy?
2: Ah, pay at Boy. Job at the Sadboy, she could not be today.
4: To be added,
2: you see, I get the year, yes. More so, Speaker Lagos State, Lagos State House of Assembly, I get the other two, Speaker Honorable National Obasa. But what you lay at your whole ocean, you mean to one again, Gimby. 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
4: veni se se se man se se se ni
2: we agege do awori ni o le ti do awori ko in Lagos State talk in se se se ara se se tan se to je ni to je ni I don't know. Thank you. God bless you.

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1: 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Here, as a news update at 9. The Lagos State House of Assembly Committee on Local Government Administration, Chief Tese Affairs and Rural Development is set to conduct a comprehensive inspection of ongoing projects within the local government areas and council areas in the state. This initiative is scheduled to commence next week, Monday. Delivering an address to the committee before the oversight process began, the chairman of the committee, Mr. Sunny Gani Babatunde, revealed that this exercise is an integral part of the constitutional oversight duties of the Lagos House of Assembly, ensuring accountability, transparency, and effective service delivery at the grassroots level. He indicated that the inspection tour will provide members of the committee with the opportunity to assess the extent of implementation of both ongoing and completed projects, evaluate their impact on residents' lives, and ensure that public funds allocated for developmental projects are utilized judiciously. He observed that local governments are the closest level of government to citizens and play a vital role in providing essential services and infrastructure to communities. Mr. Sunny emphasized that the oversight exercise is not intended to witch hunt any council administration, but rather to promote good governance, strengthen institutional accountability, and encourage efficient utilization of public resources. The Minister of Works, Senator Dave Umahi, has dismissed concerns over water retention on some parts of the Lagos-Calabar Coastal Highway, while assuring members of the public that the project, alongside other legacy road projects of the federal government, will be completed by 2031. Senator Umahi gave the assurance while inspecting sections 1 and 2 of the Lagos-Calabar Coastal Highway with some members of the National Assembly to assess the level of work on the project. He was responding to concerns by road users and critics over reports of flooding and potholes on some portions of the road. The minister said that water observed on the median was due to the design provision for a future railway line. The minister also dismissed claims that the Lagos-Calabar Coastal Highway would be abandoned before completion. According to the minister, significant progress has already been recorded within 2 years of commencement. Voting has ended in many polling units across Ekiti State as sorting and counting of ballots commence in the governorship election. Residents turned out in large numbers to cast their votes for their preferred candidates in the poll conducted by the Independent National Electoral Commission, INEC, across the state's 16 local government areas. Many voters arrived at their polling units as early as 7 o'clock in the morning, although voting did not commence until about 8:30 in the morning in most locations. Security personnel were deployed to various polling units to maintain law and order, while election observers monitor the process across the state. The major contenders in the election were also seen casting their votes and commenting on the conduct of the poll. The federal government has unveiled more than 40 new and revised policy frameworks aimed at strengthening the protection of women, children, families, and other vulnerable groups. The initiative has been described as one of the most comprehensive social sector reforms in recent years. The reforms emerged from a 4-day national review and validation meeting on Nigeria's periodic reports to the United Nations and strategic policy documents on women, children, families, and vulnerable groups held in Abuja. Speaking at the closing ceremony, the Minister of Women Affairs and Social Development, Aja Imam Suleiman Ibrahim, said the initiative was driven by the need to address long-standing weaknesses that have hindered effective service delivery despite the assistance of numerous policies and legal commitments. According to the minister, a diagnostic review conducted by the ministry revealed significant gaps in implementation systems, outdated policy instruments, weak coordination among institutions, and the absence of operational guidelines needed to translate policy objectives into meaningful outcomes. She noted that while the country had made several commitments at national, regional, and international levels, men, women, children, and vulnerable citizens continued to face violence, exclusion, poverty, and inadequate social protection. The newly validated framework's key documents include the National Boy Child Policy, the Revised National Children Policy, the National Family Policy, the National Care Economy Policy, the National Adoption Policy, and the National Policy on the Management of Sexual and Gender-Based Violence and Sexual Assault Referral Centers. And I end the news update at 9 on Radio 113.5 FM. My name is Omolola Olamijulo. Good evening and thank you for staying tuned.
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0: Our precious God, we thank you tonight. Blessed be thy holy name. Meet everyone at the points of their needs tonight. Thank you, Holy Spirit. In Jesus' mighty name, I pray. You are all welcome to Million Souls Broadcasting Service. This is the moment of Jesus, the solution to every situation of life. I say, moment of Jesus, the solution to every situation of life. At any point of unpleasant situation you may find yourself tonight, solution is coming on your way, because nothing difficult for the Lord to do. His name is above every name. In the name of Jesus, there shall be solution tonight. Join me in the book of Isaiah chapter 25 verse 1. O Lord, thou art my God, I will exalt thee, I will praise thy name, for thou hast done wonderful things. Thy counsels of old are faithfulness and truth.
1: Oluwa, iwo ni Olorun mi. 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
0: Hallelujah.
1: Hallelujah.
0: Tonight, I'm presenting to you a wonderful God.
1: Mo fun Olorun iyanu to wa ni asale
0: yi. A wonderful God.
1: Olorun iyanu.
0: The Bible tells us, for thou hast done wonderful things. Wonderful things. The Lord God has done wonderful things. And is still doing wonderful things tonight. At the points of every problem in anyone's life, you will experience the wonders of the Lord God. Wonderful means full of wonder. God is such a wonderful that the Bible calls him wonderful. Is full of such a wonder that the Bible calls him wonderful. In Job chapter 9 verse 10, he said, which dwell great things past finding out, yea, and wonders without number.
1: Only so show ye be a pajab, Marino.
0: Tonight,
1: yes,
0: at the point of your groaning, you will experience the wonders of the Almighty God tonight. Because everything about God is wonderful. His works are wonderful. He created the heaven and the earth in just 6 days. A wonderful God. A wonderful God. Psalm 40 verse 5 tells us that many are his wonderful works, and they cannot be numbered. Also, his testimonies are also wonderful. Everyone tonight will have a great testimony. He's a wonderful God. He parted the Red Sea and called the formidable wall of Jericho to crumble on their own. Every wall that have hindered you of your progress tonight, this wonderful God will pull it down for you. His knowledge is

0: My wonderful God. Those great wonders. I pray for you tonight. You will experience His wonders at every point of your problems and troubles in Jesus' name. Nothing can hinder His power. He's a wonderful God. When Lazarus came back from life after 4 days in the grave, it was a wonderful God miracle in his life. Tonight, a wonderful God, everything that is dead in your life, every matter that is not working in your life, the great power of the Almighty God will cause you to experience His wonders in the name of Jesus. What are you passing through tonight? Where are you tonight? His name is wonderful. His power is wonderful. Nothing beyond His imagination. But tonight, what are the real connections to this wonder? How can you connect yourself to these wonders of God? How can you experience these wonders of God? It is very easy. You need a wonderful Savior. You need a wonderful Savior. A wonderful Savior will begin to really make these wonders in your life. And will perform great miracles in your life. Who is that wonderful Savior? Isaiah chapter 9 verse 6. For unto us a child is born, unto us a son is given, and the government shall be upon his shoulder, and his name shall be called Wonderful, Counselor, the Mighty God, the Everlasting Father, the Prince of Peace.
1: Nítorí a bí ọmọ kan fún wa, a fi ọmọ kùnrin kan fún wa, ìjọba yóò wà ní èjìká rẹ̀, a ó sì máa gborúkọ rẹ̀ ní ìyanu, olùdámọ̀ràn, ọlọ́run alágbára, bàbá ayérayé, ọmọ aládé àlàáfíà.
0: Hallelujah.
1: Hallelujah.
0: A wonderful Savior.
1: Olùgbàlà ìyanu.
0: A wonderful Savior.
1: Olùgbàlà ìyanu.
0: You need Jesus Christ.
1: O nílò Jésù.
0: He is the Savior of the world.
1: He
0: is the one that can deliver you from every problems of life. Jesus in your life is the source and the beginning of every wonders of God. There is nothing difficult for Him. Whether you have tried all necessary power to no avail tonight, a wonderful God through the name of Jesus Christ is able to settle your problem.
1: He's
0: able to settle your problem. John 3:35 says, for Father loved this Son, He has given all things into His hand. He is a wonderful Savior. He is a wonderful Savior. Nothing beyond His power. Matthew 28:18
1: says,
0: and Jesus came and said, all power in heaven and earth has been given unto me. Nothing difficult for Him to do. Nothing difficult for Him to
1: do.
0: He is a wonderful Savior. Christ in your life will perform wonders that your life needs. Christ in your life will put ends to the troubles of your life. Christ in your life will transform everything concerning your life. And you begin to see the mighty hands of God. Tonight, a wonderful God. God has created the heaven and earth by His power is very close to where you are tonight. His name is powerful. Jesus Christ can settle all your

0: problem.
1: Will you surrender your life to him tonight? As I want to pray for you now, do you believe that I can perform wonders in your life? There is nothing difficult for me. He will touch you at the points of your need. At the point you are groaning, you will experience wonder. Jesus Christ is a wonderful Savior. He is alive today. Tonight, you will experience this wonderful power. I would like to pray now. Will you join me in prayer? Father, in the name of Jesus, as many believe that their life needs you, Jesus Christ, go down into every life and perform your wonder. Meet everyone at the points of their need. Thank you, Holy Spirit. Blessed be thy holy name. In Jesus' name. Thank you, Holy Spirit. For prayer and counseling, call this number 080-231-80-252. Tomorrow Sunday, it will be good for you to be at the presence of the Almighty God. I would like you to be find a church near to you where you can fellowship with them. Also tomorrow, you can join me at All for Christ Gospel Mission, Oluwalobanse Street, Ejigbo, by 7:30 a.m. Special invitation to everyone to join us at our annual family week program. 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From Sunday 21st to
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1: 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We also thank God for people that are supporting this program. May the heaven of abundance remain open upon their
0: life.
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0: thank you, Father. We bless your name. You reign. And Lord God Almighty, we exalt you. We pray that God be exalted forever in the name of Jesus Christ. We ask that God Almighty, even as we look at a short church, you will bless us, you will visit us, you will reach out unto us, O God, in the mighty name of Jesus Christ. Thank you, Father. Blessed be the holy name. Jesus' name we pray. I want us to know that God Almighty is doing great things. And I pray that the Lord will yet do greater things in Jesus' name. With all the testimonies we have been hearing, it is obvious that the Lord is here. It is obvious that the Lord has been mindful of us. It is obvious that the Lord has been so good. The Lord has been so gracious. The Lord has been so glorious. And I believe that the Almighty God will yet do greater things in our lives in the name of Jesus Christ. And so, we need to celebrate God. We need to glorify God. If God has loaded us with all these benefits, if God has blessed us so much, if God has favored us so much, we need to celebrate Him. We need to appreciate Him. We need to exalt His holy name. And I trust God that as we do, His name alone will be magnified the more in the name of Jesus Christ. Bible tells us that he that praises God glorifies him. He that magnifies the name of the Lord, he that exalts the name of the Lord glorifies him. And there is nothing else that we can do that is more noble than glorifying the Lord. Glorifying the Lord with your voice, glorifying the Lord with your life, glorifying the Lord with what you do, glorifying the Lord in everything and in everywhere you find yourself. He that praises God, he that offered praise, glorifies the Lord. Let's look at it together in the book of Psalm 50. Psalm 50, I'm going to read from verse 23. Psalm 50, verse 23. Whoso offered praise, glorifieth me. And to him that ordereth his conversation aright, will I show the salvation of God. Whoso offereth praise, glorifieth me. That's what the Lord is saying. And so let us make up our mind to be committed to glorifying the Lord. Let's make up our mind to be committed to exalting him, to be committed to walking worthy of him, to be committed to praising him, bringing glory, honor, adoration to the Lord. And I pray that as we do, the Almighty God will be exalted, will be praised, will be magnified in our lives forever in Jesus' name. And so we're looking at this short charge, glorify the Lord. Glorify the Lord. Glorify the Lord with your voice. Glorify the Lord in the way you think. Glorify the Lord in the way you behave, in the things you do. Glorify the Lord in every aspect, in everywhere you find yourself. God wants us to be agents of His glorification. God wants us to be agents of praise, agents of glory, agents of exaltation to His name. God wants us to be people that brings joy, honor, adoration to His holy name. And I'm praying for you that the Almighty God will grant you grace, will grant me grace, will grant every one of us grace in the name of Jesus Christ. Look at it together again. Psalm 50, I'm going to read verse 23. He said, whoso offereth praise glorifieth me. And let it not be a past tense in your life that, oh, at a time I glorified God, but now I am no more doing that. No. Let it be a continuous thing, a continuous thing. It says, whoso offereth. Offereth is present continuous. In the new, English, it's offers. Whoso offers. Whoso continually, continuously. Whoso decides to always offer praise, glorifies me. And I'm praying for you that the Almighty God will grant us the grace to always glorify Him in the name of Jesus Christ. So it must be a determination. It must be our intention. We've got to be intentional about it. To glorify God, to offer praises. Not that, oh, yesterday I was full of joy and so I blessed God. And today there are trials and so my face is down. No. He said, whoso offereth praise, whoso continually praise me, whoso decides to praise me always, glorifies me. It's my prayer for you. God will release upon your life the grace to always praise him in the name of Jesus Christ. And you know what that means? It's not only with our mouth. We should praise God with everything within us. And I pray for you that the Almighty will make it a reality in you in the name of Jesus Christ. Also offereth praise. Listen to the Easy Standard Version. It says, the one who offers thanksgiving as a sacrifice glorifies me. Who offers? He always offers thanksgiving. He makes up his mind. That is his lifestyle, to offer thanksgiving unto me. That is the person that glorifies me. He said, in the New Living Translation, he said, but giving thanks is a sacrifice that truly honors me. Giving thanks. So let's make up our mind that we continually give thanks to God. Be minded of that. Be intentional about blessing God. Be intentional about praising God. You know, we used to sing that song. My head, my shoulders, my knees, my toes, they all belong to Jesus. If they belong to Jesus, to do what? To glorify him. They belong to Jesus to do what? To glorify him, to exalt his holy name, to magnify him, to praise him, to be a source of joy to the Lord. You know, you can make God happy. We looked at that some years ago. Make God happy. So you can commit your life to making the Lord happy. That whatever comes my way, my life will bring joy, glory, honor, adoration unto the Lord. And I'm praying for you that the Almighty God will grant you the grace, will grant us the grace in the mighty name of Jesus Christ. Look at what Jesus Christ said. Not only will you glorify God when you praise him, when your life is praising him, others will glorify the Lord. When your life is truly glorifying him, exalting him, blessing him, others will see it and they will glorify God. Jesus Christ said it. And it is something that we must put to heart, lay to heart, and make up our mind that we're going to commit to. Let's look at the book of Matthew chapter 5. I'm going to read from verse 16. Matthew 5, 16. It said, let your light so shine before men that they may see your good works and glorify your Father which is in heaven. Is it in your Bible? Which means that the way you live should not only glorify God, the way you live should stimulate others to glorify God. The way you live should stimulate others to exalt the name of the Lord. The way you live should quicken others to give God praise. They may not know him, but through the way you live, they will give God praise. They may not know him. They may not be able to live for him. They may not be able to live the way you live, but looking at your life, they will give glory to God. I pray for you that the Lord will get us all to that point. That our life is not only praising God, that our life is not only glorifying God, but that through our lives, others are encouraged to glorify God. That through our lives, others are stimulated, others are quickened, others are encouraged to glorify the name of the Lord. That through our lives, others are challenged to glorify God. He said, let your light so shine before men. Which means that praising God is in one part. When your light is shining, you are also praising the Lord. So we praise God not only by dancing, by singing, it's good, wonderful God. The scriptures talk about it so many times. offer sacrifice of praise unto the Lord. Bring, you know, come to the Lord with thanksgiving. You know, make a joyful noise unto the Lord. Sing unto the Lord a new song and all those. They are good. But let your life be a life that is continually singing to God. Whether you sing with your mouth or not, let your life sing to God. And I pray that the Lord will help us in the name of Jesus Christ. Look at it together again. Let your light so shine before men that they may see your good works and glorify your Father which is in heaven. You are not living that life to attract glory to yourself. You are not living that life to attract praise to yourself. Primarily, you are living the life to give glory to God. You are living in truth. You are living a life of integrity. You live a life of truth. You live a life of integrity. You live a life that is intentional about glorifying the Lord wherever you are. Like Joseph that said, why should I do this great wickedness and sin against God? I am here to make my light to shine. I am here to glorify the Lord. He glorified God and God glorified him. You cannot outgive God. God said, he that honors me, I will. So if you honor God, and if through the way you live, God is glorified, God is honored, get ready, God will honor you back. Get ready, God will be glorified in your life. Get ready, God is going to give you big testimonies. In the name of Jesus Christ. He said, he that honors me, glorifies me. And that is what God is talking about. And if you glorify the Lord, he will glorify you, he will honor you back. He said, he that honors me, will I honor. God is a rewarder. God is a God that is intentional about taking the glory and about, you know, exalting his name. And not only that, about blessing the people that honored him with honor. Can you compare the honor of Joseph in Egypt after the Lord had honored him? He went through a lot, but when the Lord honored him, even Potiphar's honor could not be compared. Am I correct, somebody? In actual fact, even Pharaoh's honor. Because the Bible says that everything that was done in that place, Joseph was the one doing it. Joseph became more popular than Pharaoh. Pharaoh said, on the throne alone will I be greater than you. What does that mean? Outside the throne, you are greater. He said, only on the throne will I be greater than you. Which means that outside the throne, you are greater. That was why when the brothers came, when they got back to Jacob, their father, they said that, Joseph now rules. After Joseph had revealed himself. They said, Joseph is now a big man, a great man. He rules in Egypt. And that his glory is much, enormous. He's been decorated with such honor, great honor. The honor that God gave him was so mega, was so mighty, that his brothers that have lived with him all their lives could not recognize him. Do you know what that means? Your cousin that you had not seen for 15 years, if you see him, will you not recognize him? You should recognize him. Even those that you have not seen for a long time, if you see the person on the TV, you say, this is so. But these ones came face to face with Joseph and they could not recognize him. The glory was too much. Why did that happen? He made up his mind first to glorify God. He made up his mind first to give God praise, to exalt the name of the Lord. He gave him everything. And the Bible says that he that honors me, I will honor. And so let's make up our mind to honor the Lord. Let's make up our mind to glorify the Lord. Let's make up our mind to walk in his ways. Let's make up our mind to exalt his holy name. And I believe that the Almighty God will grant us grace in the mighty name of Jesus Christ. Make up your mind you're going to walk with God. Look at it together in 1 Samuel chapter 2. I'm going to read from verse 30. Wherefore the Lord God of Israel said, I said indeed that thy house and the house of thy father should walk before me forever. But now the Lord said, be it far from me, for them that honor me I will honor, And they that despise me shall be lightly esteemed. Them that honor me, I will honor. So make up your mind, you're going to honor God. The pressure may be much, but you're not the first person that will have pressures. Do you know that Joseph had pressures? He had a lot of pressure. The Bible says that Potiphar's wife was coming to him day by day. And Potiphar's wife would have been saying, look, you will be a master. You will manage the estate over there. You will manage. She gave him so many reasons why he should buckle and yield to her seductive advances. But he said, no, I have covenanted my head to bless God. I covenanted my head to glorify the Lord. I'd rather die. I'd rather go to prison. I'd rather not be in existence than not to glorify him. He represented God well, and God promoted him. And God is going to promote you. I say God is going to promote you. So make up your mind, you're going to glorify God. Make up your mind, you're going to exalt the name of the Lord. Make up your mind, you're going to magnify God forever. And as you do, it will be well with you in the name of Jesus Christ.
1: We trust the Lord has been blessing you. We want to go for a short music break at the moment. We'll be back soon. We believe God will bless you through the song as well.

0: Welcome back. You're still listening to Moment of Transformation. Believe the music blessed you. Let's go back as we continue the message. God bless you.
1: Let your meditation of God be sweet. There's so many things going on in our country. There's so many things going on in the world. There is that temptation to get bitter, to get, you know, carried away with your challenges. But even when you have challenges, channel it to God's praise. When you channel it to God's praise, God will create a channel of escape for you. God will create a channel of escape for you. God will create a channel of for elevation for you. God will create a channel of escape for you. In the name of Jesus Christ. Let's go to the book of Psalm 104. Let your meditation of God be sweet. Whether you are in the church or not, you are thinking gloriously about the Lord. You make up your mind to live to your best capacity to glorify Him, to exalt Him. And you are asking Him for grace every time that you may bring joy and honor to His name. I tell you, God will lift you up in the name of Jesus Christ. Let's go to the book of Psalm 104 verse 34. Rule it in your Bible and make up your mind that you are going to live by this. Make up your mind that you are going to live by this statement. My meditation of Him shall be sweet. I will be glad in the Lord. My meditation of Him shall be sweet. There are some people, their meditation of God is bitter. They have bitterness against the Lord. There are some people, they are critical about the Lord. There are some people, you know, they are sorrowful. They feel so angry about the Lord. But this man said, my meditation of Him, Psalm 104 verse 34, my meditation of Him shall be sweet. I will be glad in the Lord. My meditation of Him shall be sweet, not sour. There's some people, their meditation of God is sour. God is not always in their thoughts. They don't consider God before they take steps, before they do things. Is when they get into trouble, they begin to pray, oh Lord, save me, oh Lord, deliver me. No. Let God be your focus. Let God be your number one. Let God be the first and the last. Let your meditation of God be sweet. Be passionate about the Lord. I will be glad in the Lord. And whatever I do, Bible says that whatever you do, whether you eat or drink or whatever you do, do all to the glory of God. My meditation of Him shall be sweet. And I'm praying that the Lord will empower us, that will be your Lord in the name of Jesus Christ. Make up your mind you're going to walk with Him. Make up your mind you're going to glorify Him. Make up your mind you're going to exalt His holy name. You know what? You can even get to a point where everything that comes from you is dedicated to the Lord. Everything that comes from you, whether it's in existence now or not, you can dedicate everything to God. You know how? Let's look at the book of Psalm 103. Psalm 103. Psalm 103. I'm going to read from verse 1. Bless the Lord, O my soul, and all that is within me, bless His holy name. Bless the Lord, O my soul, and forget not all His benefits. Who forgiveth thee all thy iniquities, who healeth all thy diseases, and went on, who redeemed thy life from destruction, who crowned thee with loving kindness and tender mercies, and on and on and on. Look at how it started. Bless the Lord, O my soul, and all that is within. Which means that it's not only my soul. It's not only me speaking. It's not only me talking. It's not only me saying one thing or the other. All that is within me. My children that are born and the one unborn. All that is within me. Getting this revelation, I want to tell you, none of my children will be wayward. I mean, there's no doubt about that. There's no going back about that. They've been born to glorify God. They've been born to bless the Lord. Because they bless the Lord, oh my soul, and all that is within me. If they came out from me, they must bless God. Bible says, rid us of strange children. My children will not be strangers to the kingdom of God. Why? Because they came out from me. Bless the Lord, O my soul, and all that is within me. If they came out from me, they must bless God. And they must be great in the land of the living. And all that has come out from you will bless God. All that has come out from you will do exploit. All that have come out from you will shake heaven and earth. They will be mighty in the land of the living. May your business bless the Lord. May your life bless the Lord. May all you do bless the Lord. May your children bless the Lord. May everything that concerns you bless the Lord. In the name of Jesus Christ, bless the Lord, O my soul, and all that is within me. Your potentials are supposed to bless the Lord. Your potentials, what is in you, the greatness in you is supposed to bless the Lord. How will it bless the Lord? It must come forth. And so I prophesy to you by the word of the Lord, the greatness in you will come forth. That divine idea, God is going to empower you. It will come forth in the name of Jesus Christ. I declare upon your life, you are blessed. As you honor God, the honor that will baffle people, the Lord will release upon your life. In the name of Jesus Christ. Such that God Almighty conferred over you with great mega blessings in the name of Jesus Christ. Honor is coming your way. I declare upon your life, honor locates you in the name of Jesus. Favor locates you in the name of Jesus. God's help locates you in the name of Jesus. The strength of God comes upon your life in the name of Jesus. The wisdom of God comes upon your life in the name of Jesus. The prosperity of the Lord locates you in the name of Jesus. Everything that represents weakness, everything that represents sickness, everything that represents poverty, let the fire of God consume right now in the name of Jesus. It is well with your soul. Thank you, Father. Blessed be the holy name. In Jesus' name we

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Or 081-0946-9709. 081-0946-9709. 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

0: and join us in time next week, Saturday. We will bring you the program Moment of Transformation. 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Up next is to bring you our news as a final bulletin for today. 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
1: Ove Kuje. The headlines. Collation of results for governorship election in Ekiti State in progress. Analysts note effective use of beavers in Ekiti State governorship election. Pharmacy Council of Nigeria seals over 700 medicine stalls in Kwara State. Iran to close Strait of Hormuz over violation of ceasefire deal. And the commentaries on INEC and Ekiti State governorship election. 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Now the news in detail. Voters and residents are awaiting official announcements as results trickle in from the 16 local government areas of the state following conduct of governorship election in Ekiti State. Security agencies remain on ground to maintain order and ensure safety of election officials, observers and materials during the process. Meanwhile, the Independent National Electoral Commission has described the House of Representatives by election in Dawakin Kudu, Warawal Federal Constituency of Kano State, as peaceful and orderly. The Kano State Resident Electoral Commissioner, Ambassador Abdul Zango, stated this while addressing journalists during a monitoring visit to polling units in Warawal local government area. He said the conduct of the election had set a positive precedent for next year's general election, noting that the impressive voter turnout reflected public confidence in the electoral process. Ambassador Zango, who expressed satisfaction with the performance of the Biomodal Voter Accreditation System, BVAS, explained that the technology functioned efficiently following updates carried out by INEC before the poll. I assured voters that the Commission will continue to improve its electoral technology and voter education programs to strengthen future elections. The Kano State Commissioner of Police, Ibrahim Bakori, cited the collaboration among security agencies and the maturity displayed by residents ensured a heat-free exercise and pledged that the police will sustain the momentum in future elections. The Federal Minister of Agriculture and Food Security has signed a memorandum of understanding with the International Fertilizer Development Center to improve fertilizer access, boost productivity and advance food sovereignty nationwide. At the signing in Abuja, the Permanent Secretary in the Ministry, Dr. Marcos Ogumbi, described fertilizer as essential for increasing crop yields, improving productivity and ensuring successful farming seasons. Dr. Ogumbi said the partnership will strengthen fertilizer supply systems, expand soil testing, promote balanced nutrient management and support private sector distribution while addressing affordability, accessibility and timely delivery challenges. He noted that despite Nigeria's annual urea production capacity exceeding 6.5 million metric tons, fertilizer consumption remains below the Abuja Declaration target, underscoring the need for a coordinated stakeholder action. The Executive Director of International Fertilizer Development Center, Mr. Bayela Thiam, pledged continued technical and logistic support for farmers and expressed confidence that the partnership will improve fertilizer availability, affordability and accessibility nationwide. The Indian High Commissioner to Nigeria, Ambassador Abhishek Singh, has urged Nigerians to embrace yoga as a tool for promoting healthy living and overall well-being. At the Day of Yoga celebration in Abuja, Ambassador Singh said yoga had evolved from an ancient Indian practice into a global movement for wellness, peace and unity. He noted that regular yoga practice improves physical and mental health by enhancing flexibility, strength, balance and emotional well-being while reducing stress. The envoy explained that this year's theme, Yoga for Healthy Aging, highlights the role of yoga in helping people of all ages maintain good health and improve their quality of life.
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1: As earlier reported, collation of results is in progress following the conduct of the Ekiti State Governorship election, which was largely peaceful across the three senatorial districts. Ariola Afolabi, who monitored the exercise, reports that electoral officials and security personnel arrived early at most polling units visited, while accreditation and voting were conducted simultaneously with the aid of the BVAS technology.
4: The exercise was generally orderly, with priority given to persons with disabilities, the elderly, expectant and nursing mothers, while voter turnout improved in many areas as the day progressed. Although the BVAS functioned smoothly in many locations, isolated cases of malfunction were recorded in part of Ado Ekiti, Ire Ekiti and Enyin Ekiti. At Eyelori polling unit 2 in Enyin Ekiti, where Senate leader Senator Opeyemi Bamidele cast his vote, the lawmaker commended the Independent National Electoral Commission and security agencies for what it described as their professionalism.
5: Our electoral system getting improved, and this is the first major election that we conducted under the amended electoral law.
4: Senator Bamidele said the experience would provide useful lessons ahead of the 2027 general election. Other political leaders, including former House of Representatives member Mr. Ben Odara, Commissioner for Information Chintaiwo Olatubosun, Secretary to the State Government Professor Habibat Adubiaro, and Mr. Rufus Aduma, called for improvements in identified areas to further strengthen official electoral processes.
5: The turnout is still not hitting the peak that we expect, but I think it's too early not to conclude.
6: The INEC should test their machine before they put it to use, because this thing can embarrass the whole country, some embarrass.
7: Voting started around 8:30, but we have little itch on the BVAS. In this unit, Olaoluwa, Unit 13,
4: there was also a security incident in Enyin Ekiti involving operatives of the Economic and Financial Crimes Commission, EFCC, and some residents, although the circumstances surrounding the development could not be independently established.
8: Stop pushing out.
4: Despite isolated cases of non-compliance with movement restriction by some motorists in Oye Ifakle and Efanlaye, security agencies maintained order throughout the exercise. With voting concluded, attention shifted to the collation of results at the headquarters of the Independent National Electoral Commission, INEC, in Ado Ekiti, where officials, observers, and journalists monitored the process ahead the declaration of the outcome. In Ado Ekiti, Oriola Afolabi, Radio Nigeria.
1: Early commencement of voting and effective use of the bimodal verification accreditation system, BVAS, for the Ekiti State Governorship election today have been attributed as good signal for the Independent National Electoral Commission, INEC, to deliver credible polls in next year's general election. Some political analysts made the assertion on Radio Nigeria Monday Studio on the Ekiti State Governorship election. One of the guests on the program, a political analyst, Mr. Jidojo, pointed out that there was the need for INEC to improve on the successes recorded during the polls in Ekiti State ahead of next year's general election.
9: While the functionality of BVAS is 82 or 84% in sample polling units, the fact that there are about 18% failure rate is a worry for us, because this is a litmus test for 2027. And we are not going to have the opportunity of mobilizing BVAS from across states for off-cycle election during general election. So INEC claim to have done mock accreditation and all of that. They should have spotted the functionality of some of these BVAS.
1: Another guest, Mr. Desmond Otuem, called on INEC to address other perceived challenges such as accreditation and voting time per individual for the commission to gain more public confidence.
10: For every challenge, there are also processes or mechanisms put in place to also help resolve it. I think it shows that why we may be having challenges with BVAS, why we want to call INEC to take proper actions so that they do the needful. It also shows that they have done quite a lot to also remedy situations where things seem not to be going the way it should go. The beauty of what we have seen in this election is that even though there were challenges with the BVAS, they were able to manage it at the end of the day.
1: Our correspondents, Kayode Babatui and Kazimia Haya, who monitored the exercise, observed significant improvement from INEC, security agents, and other, that is, and the electorate, but decried low turnout of youth compared to older population. Other correspondents, including Michael Obundare, who monitored the exercise, also observed his free polls at various units within Ekiti North Senatorial District.
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1: A professor of international arbitration, Mrs. Dorothy Ford, has advocated the retooling of the justice system to that which commits to placing people at the center of jurisprudence that reflects the highest ideals of fairness, dignity, inclusion, and service. Mrs. Ford made the call while delivering a keynote address at a stakeholder sensitization conference held in Yenagoa. Alambodatoni reports.
12: Professor Dorothy Ufotu is an accomplished alternative dispute resolution expert and one of Africa's foremost authorities on ADRO, noted that one of the major challenges confronting modern societies was how to ensure that justice remains accessible, responsive, and effective in an increasingly complex world. The visiting professor of international arbitration at the Base University Abuja emphasized that the Bayelsa multi-door courthouse has already demonstrated that justice could be faster, more accessible, less adversarial, and more humane, stressing that the effectiveness of any justice system is best measured by the ability of ordinary citizens to assess justice, irrespective of their social or economic status.
13: The true test of justice is whether the fisherman in brass, the trader in Swali Market, the farmer in Ekeremo can obtain justice without insurmountable obstacles.
12: Governor Doyediri of Bayelsa State, represented by the Deputy Governor, Dr. Peter Akwe, reaffirmed the state government's support for the judiciary. He described the Bayelsa multi-door courthouse as a critical institution in the administration of justice, stating that alternative dispute resolution has become an important complement to conventional litigation.
14: For too long, our people have understood justice as something distant and slow, a long wait in crowded courtrooms, mounting costs, and outcomes that too often leave relationships and communities more broken than before.
12: The Chief Judge of Bayelsa State and Chairman of the Governing Council of the Bayelsa multi-door courthouse, Justice Matilda Ayemeye, said the multi-door courthouse represents a deliberate shift from a justice system defined solely by litigation to one that prioritizes problem-solving, consensus-building, and timely outcomes.
15: It is my hope that the outcome of this dialogue will provide a clear roadmap for transformative justice reforms that will serve present and future generations of Bayelsa.
12: Chairman of the Conference Planning Committee, King Collins A.B. Daniel, said the theme for this year's conference reflects the urgent need for continuous engagement among stakeholders in pursuit of a more responsive, efficient, and people-centered justice system. The conference, which also featured a panel discussion, concluded with renewed calls for stronger partnership to deepen justice sector reforms and expand the use of alternative dispute resolution mechanisms across Bayelsa State. Enye Negwa, Alambo, Natoye, Radio Nigeria.
1: Pharmacy Council of Nigeria has sealed over 700 pharmacies and medicine stores in Kwara State over regulatory breaches. The registrar of the council, Ibrahim Ahmed, announced this while briefing newsmen on the outcome of the enforcement exercise carried out by the council. The enforcement exercise covered 10 local government areas, including Ilorin South, Ilorin East, Ilorin West. The registrar represented by Dr. Suleiman Chiroma said the over 700 premises sealed included 68 pharmacies, 564 patent medicine stores, and 114 illegal outlets. The federal government has tasked Galaxy Backbone Limited on leading the next phase of the nation's digital transformation. Secretary to the Government of the Federation, Senator Joseph Akume, gave the charge in Abuja as the organization celebrates 20 years of providing critical digital infrastructure and services to government institutions. He described Galaxy Backbone as a key driver of modern governance, cybersecurity, and digital service delivery. Senator Akume, represented by the Permanent Secretary, General Services Office, Dr. Ibrahim Kana, said digital transformation is now essential for economic growth and effective governance, and urged the organization to strengthen its role in emerging technologies and expand support for Nigeria's digital economy. Also, Managing Director of Galaxy Backbone, Professor Ibrahim Adeyanju, said the organization's story began 2 decades ago with a bold vision to connect government institutions and make digital infrastructure a strategic national asset, and noted those whose contributions helped shape the organization's growth.
16: 20 years ago, a bold idea was born, an idea that governments could be more connected, that technology could transform governance, an idea that the digital infrastructure could become a strategic national asset.
1: On his part, the Jigawa State Governor, Umar Namadi, represented by the State Commissioner for Budget and Economic Planning, Ibrahim Gansa, said the state remained committed to supporting digital innovation, skills development, and technology-driven governance. Now, the foreign scene, Iran says it is closing the Strait of Hormuz and accuses the U.S. and Israel of violating the ceasefire deal after Israel continued strikes on Lebanon. It comes on as Israel and Hezbollah accused each other of violating a new ceasefire. The U.S.-Iran deal was always fragile, and there are signs it is unraveling. Talks between Iran and the U.S. are set to take place in Switzerland tomorrow. Meanwhile, U.S. has denied Iranian claim to have closed Strait of Hormuz over Israeli attacks in Lebanon. President Bola Tinubu has commiserated with the Katangun Emirate, the government and people of Bauchi State, over the demise of Waziri Katangun and former Deputy Governor of Bauchi State, Audu Sule Katangun. Sule Katagun died at the age of 69. President Tinubu described the deceased as a dedicated public servant, accomplished architect, and loyal son of Bauchi State. He said Katagun served the people of Bauchi with humility and commitment, including as chief of staff and later as deputy governor from 2018 to 2019. President Tinubu prayed that Allah grant the departed general eternal rest and give his family the strength to bear the loss. The Nigeria Youth Congress wants the All Progressives Congress to field a youth-friendly and competent candidate for the upcoming Kwara State Governorship election. The president of the body, Mr. Jethro Anu, made the call at a news briefing in Abuja on the development arising from the Kwara State APC governorship primary process. Mr. Anu said Kwara State has a loyal, competent, youth-friendly and democratic aspirant that deserves the candidacy for the state governorship election rather than fielding a candidate that might not be the choice of the state party's members.
17: Should they conclude that political inclusion is merely a slogan, if the preferred route is consensus, then many observers would argue that no aspirant appeared to enjoy broader or organic support. The endorsement he received triggered an unprecedented wave of voluntary alignment by other aspirants and stakeholders. Reports from across the state indicated substantial support for his candidacy.
1: The president of National Youth Congress, who commended President Bola Tinubu for carrying out youth along in his administration, urged him to intervene in ensuring that the rightful and competent candidate was fielded for the forthcoming Kwara State Governorship election.
17: We furthermore appeal to His Excellency President Bola Ahmed Tinubu, as the national leader of a great party and a statesman with an enduring commitment to democratic development, to encourage every effort aimed at strengthening unity, preserving confidence in the party processes, and ensuring that all stakeholders feel fairly treated.
1: Mr. Anum explained that aspirants like Ambassador Abdul Fattah Sariki, who attracted the support of the young people out of his hard work and dedication, portrays a more appealing candidacy for Kwara State governorship. Now, sports. The Netherlands earlier this evening in Houston stretched their 13-match unbeaten run at the FIFA World Cup to 14 with a 5-1 trouncing of Sweden in Group F of the 2026 World Cup and going in North America. A brace by Brian Brabe, 5th and 17th minute, and Cody Gapo, 47th and 54th minutes, gave the Orange Boys firm control, but Anthony Elanga netted a consolation for the hapless Swede on the hour mark before Christiano Somerville rounded the scoring for the Dutch. Four-time world champions, the Mannschaft of Germany, are at about now taking on the Elephants of Cote d'Ivoire in Group E tie, that is in Toronto. In its second half, the Cote d'Ivoire led in Germany 1-0 at halftime. A goal scored at the 30th minute. Another African team at the tournament, the Carthage Eagles, will face Tunisia, that is, will look to bounce back from their opening 0-5 crushing by Sweden when taking on Japan on Group F's other fixtures. And back home in athletics, the battle for places in Team Nigeria's track and field contingent to the 2026 Commonwealth Games in Glasgow will eventually get underway tomorrow morning at the Yaba College of Technology Sports Arena. The trials, which were initially scheduled to begin today, were moved forward by 24 hours by the Athletics Federation of Nigeria, as many of the American NCAA stars were caught in flight delays and cancellations occasioned by bad weather in the United States. A correspondent who was at the venue in Yaba, Lagos, this evening cited stars on ground for the training. Next is commentary, and it's on INEC and Ekiti State Governorship election. It is written by Ogochukwu Koronko of our Current Affairs Unit.
18: Ekiti State occupies a unique place in Nigeria's political and democratic landscape. Created on October 1st, 1996, from the old Ondo State, the land of Anna is renowned for its highly educated population.

0: since its creation, Ekiti State has been governed by several leaders. These include the pioneer military administrator, Lieutenant Colonel Muhammad Bawa, followed by civilian governors and administrators such as Otumba Ni Adebayo, Ayodele Fayoshe, Chief Shagoni, Dr. Kayode Fayemi, and the incumbent governor, Biodun Oyebanji. Their administrations have collectively shaped the state's democratic evolution and development trajectory. As the people of Ekiti State elect another governor today, attention is focused on the readiness of the Independent National Electoral Commission, INEC, to conduct a credible election to ensure efficient voter accreditation and result management. INEC through over 2,400 primodal voter accreditation system BVAS devices alongside backup machines to address any technical challenges that may arise during the exercise. About 9,780 ad hoc staff have been engaged for deployment across polling units and collation centers. Presiding officers, assistant presiding officers, and supervisory presiding officers have undergone training on election procedures, BVAS operation and result management. Logistics, a critical component of election management, has also received considerable attention. INEC has held extensive meetings with transport unions and service providers to ensure the timely movement of election materials and personnel. The Commission has emphasized the use of roadworthy vehicles and effective deployment arrangements. INEC has equally sustained consultations with political parties, traditional rulers, civil society organizations, security agencies, and the media to promote voter education, peaceful participation, and confidence in the electoral process. One significant development ahead of the election was the signing of a peace accord by political parties and candidates in Adwekiti. The accord commits political actors to peaceful campaigns, respect for electoral laws, rejection of violence, and acceptance of lawful election outcomes. The agreement also urges supporters to shun hate speech, voter intimidation, and other forms of electoral misconduct. On security, INEC has worked closely with members of the Interagency Consultative Committee on Election Security, including the police, Department of State Services, and the Nigeria Security and Civil Defense Corps. Security assessments have been conducted while personnel are being strategically deployed to ensure a peaceful exercise. The Ekiti governorship election is not only important to the people of the state, it is also regarded as a significant test of Nigeria's electoral process ahead of the 2027 general election. Therefore, all stakeholders must play their part. Political parties should avoid inflammatory rhetorics. Security agencies must remain professional. The media should uphold ethical standards, while voters should reject vote buying and other electoral malpractices. The ultimate success of the exercise will depend on the collective commitment of all stakeholders to democracy, peace, and the rule of law. By ensuring a free, fair, and peaceful election, Ekiti State will once again strengthen its reputation as one of Nigeria's foremost democratic states.
1: That commentary on INEC and Ekiti State governorship election was written by Ogochiko Okoronkwo and read by Olaemi Daniel. Now to end the news, here is a recap of the major stories. Coalition of results for governorship election in Ekiti State in progress. Analysts have lauded effective use of BVAS in Ekiti State governorship election. Pharmacy Council of Nigeria have sealed over 700 medicine stores in Kwara State over regulatory breaches. And Iran said it would close Strait of Hormuz over violation of ceasefire deal. And that's the news, edited by Ihoma Eke and the production team. I am Ovie Kuje. Thanks for listening and good night.
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0: 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Junior secondary schools across Lagos State, get ready to run, compete, and shine at the iconic CMS Grammar School Sports Ground, Bariga. It's football, athletics, swimming, and exciting fun games. Five-a-side football for boys and girls. 100-meter sprints, relay races, and so much more. 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
3: I think there is a stigma when it comes to cervical cancer. Awareness of exactly what cervical cancer is can be a challenge when women are told they have an abnormal HPV test. They're a little reticent because they don't really understand the significance of or the danger of cervical cancer.
4: I think we have to kind of re-pivot and understand what do women really know and how we educate them. They actually don't know why they're getting tested, and I think they link the tests to testing against other sexually transmitted infections. For me, it was eye-opening because I always thought every woman understood that, and it's clear that they don't. But what I think is really important for the listeners is to recognize this is more than just screening. It's screening plus diagnosis and treatment. And it's the diagnosis treatment arm that I think that we haven't given it enough attention to that I think that has fallen short for a lot of women in this country.
3: Women are fearful of physicians. And with rural access to physicians, especially specialty care like gynecologists, is difficult.
5: Don't be afraid. 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
5: To get tested now at the recognized healthcare facility nearest to you.
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13: Here's a news update at 11. The Lagos State House of Assembly Committee on Local Government Administration, Chief DC Affairs and Rural Development is set to conduct a comprehensive inspection of ongoing projects within the local government areas and council areas in the state. This initiative is scheduled to commence next week, Monday. Delivering an address to the committee before the oversight process began, the chairman of the committee, Mr. Sunny Ganiu Babatunde, revealed that this exercise is an integral part of the constitutional oversight duties of the Lagos House of Assembly, ensuring accountability, transparency, and effective service delivery at the grassroots level. He indicated that the inspection tour will provide members of the committee with the opportunity to assess the extent of implementation of both ongoing and completed projects, evaluate their impact on residents' lives, and ensure that public funds allocated for developmental projects are utilized judiciously. He observed that local governments are the closest level of government to citizens and play a vital role in providing essential services and infrastructure to communities. Mr. Sani emphasized that the oversight exercise is not intended to witch hunt any council administration, but rather to promote good governance, strengthen institutional accountability, and encourage the efficient utilization of public resources. The Minister of Works, Senator David Umahi, has dismissed concerns over water retention on some parts of the Lagos-Calabar Coastal Highway while assuring members of the public that the project, alongside other legacy road projects of the federal government, would be completed by 2031. Senator Mahi gave the assurance while inspecting sections 1 and 2 of the Lagos-Calabar Coastal Highway with some members of the National Assembly to assess the level of work on the project. He was responding to concerns by road users and critics over reports of flooding and potholes on some portions of the road. The minister said that water observed on the median was due to the design provided for a future railway line. The minister also dismissed claims that the Lagos-Calabar Coastal Highway would be abandoned before completion. According to the minister, significant progress has already been recorded within 2 years of commencement. Voting has ended in many polling units across Ekiti State as sorting and counting of ballots commence in the governorship election. Residents turned out in large numbers to cast their votes for their preferred candidates in a poll conducted by the Independent National Electoral Commission, INEC, across the state's 16 local government areas. Many voters arrived at their polling units as early as 7 o'clock in the morning, although voting did not commence until about half past 8 o'clock in the morning in most locations. Security personnel were deployed to various polling units to maintain law and order, while election observers monitor the process across the state. The major contenders in the election were also being seen casting their votes and commenting on the conduct of the poll. The federal government has unveiled more than 40 new and revised policy frameworks aimed at strengthening the protection of women, children, families, and other vulnerable groups. The initiative is being described as one of the most comprehensive social sector reforms in recent years. The reforms emerged from a four-day national review and validation meeting on Nigeria's periodic reports to the United Nations and strategic policy documents on women, children, families, and vulnerable groups held in Abuja. Speaking at the closing ceremony, the Minister of Women Affairs and Social Development, Ajia Iman Suleiman Ibrahim, said the initiative was driven by the need to address long-standing weaknesses and have hindered, long-standing weaknesses that have hindered effective service delivery despite the existence of numerous policies and legal commitments. According to the minister, a diagnostic review conducted by the ministry revealed significant gaps in implementation systems, outdated policy instruments, weak coordination among institutions, and the absence of operational guidelines needed to translate policy objectives into meaningful outcomes. She knows that while the country had made several commitments at national, regional, and international levels, many women, children, and vulnerable citizens continue to face violence, exclusion, poverty, and inadequate social protection. The newly validated framework's key documents include the National Boy Child Policy, the Revised National Children Policy, the National Family Policy, the National Care Economy Policy, the National Adoption Policy, and the National Policy on the Management of Sexual and Gender-Based Violence and Sexual Assault Referral Centers. 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Good evening, my name is Omolola Adamajulo.
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13: Lagos, don't touch it. Radio 1, 103.5 FM, that's the station where you are. All right, there's a beautiful Saturday evening, 11 minutes down the hour of 11. That's 11. Wow, 11-11-2026. A unique one there. All right. Down the hour of 11, yes, you have 11 minutes, and from now till 12 a.m., what's wrong this evening? Till 12 a.m., that's the earliest, that's a new day, right? A new day. So we'll give you beautiful tunes from here, yes. The duo of Pascal, okay, and Ology Friday, Orienta. They are not available right about this time because definitely they have to go bring in from information for you. So, yeah, we'll fill up for them. I definitely will do the right thing by making sure that you enjoy your evening, right? So, Radio 1, 103.5 FM, Inside Life, there's different things. There are different things that happen to us, even as a family. But no matter what we face, no matter what we go through, it's always better for us to act together, stay together as one, and don't allow anything to separate us or anyone to come in between us as families. Let's learn to build whatever it is that we taught or right about this time we think is what is breaking us apart. No, we are the ones breaking ourselves apart. We can always come together, be united, and forge a beautiful front. No one can come between you as a family. Yoruba says, Oshoshowo, Kamurawa, be Oshoshowo. You hold yourselves as one, just like a broom being tied. But once it's been separated, there's a way you pick it that it will never be able to function well. It cannot sweep well. But once you're together, you can do anything. You can hit that cockroach, kill that lizard. Whatever you want to do, as long as you are together. A bunch of broom does a lot of things. 103.5 FM, Radio 1. So I'll leave you with these beautiful tunes.

FM Shaker Time. It's exactly 12 midnight. And this is where we get to go to court. And on today's program, we will say thank you to you for staying tuned to the station and for listening to us all through. And even when we went off air, you were still there. Thank you for calling in to ask what's going on. So thank you to you. Alright, on behalf of managers and staff of Radio 1 103.5 FM, we do want to say to you thank you for staying tuned and to have yourself a wonderful night rest. I will also say thank you to you, Control Room, Security, ICT. You've all been so wonderful. Thank you for a wonderful job today that you've been doing. And Madam Care, I cite you, Mr. Dibayo. I cite you also, Engineer Tinko. Also, I say thank you to you and every other person. Yeah, Paul Onilude. Also, I have Jeje Lowo Perez. I say thank you to every one of you. You've been so wonderful. All of you Friday event, you're here, set for the morning. Good night, stay safe and stay blessed. My name is Omolola Olamijulo. Good night.